0: we're thrilled to welcome 31 Down, longtime Wave Farm collaborators. 31 Down was among the founding roster of transmission artists established in the early 2000s. Members of this list of artists were called upon when then Microradio Collective Free 103.9 was invited to present in cultural institutions both in New York and across the globe. Almost exactly 15 years ago, 31 Down and Tom Rowe, this guy, performed live in the Puffin Room for the CD release of Free 103.9's Radio Action 1 in the first of a series of compilations featuring works with, for, or about radio. Several years later, 31 Down would produce their Canal Street Station project, which was an interactive telephone mystery where participants would make a toll-free call from any public payphone in the Canal Street Station, and then find themselves guided on a payphone mystery. Now, everyone, I encourage you to come forward and enjoy. 31 Down presents DriftNet.
1: Hello again, hackers, iPhone trackers, crypto, cyber attackers. This is your favorite neighborhood penetration tester, Mike Sharpie here, broadcasting the latest edition of DriftNet from the front seat of my car, nestled nicely between an AM-PM mini market in a parking lot and a Wendy's in Akron, Ohio. Now, for those of you who've been following me doing this penetration testing, you'll know that the internet is a wonder of things. You'll know that I'm completely amazed all the time. This afternoon, I received a delivery of all my favorite snacks. I went online and checked the tracker, and they said it would take 2 days. It took 1.5 days. I'm always amazed by this technology. But who knows what to click on and when to click on it? One of the boons of this loss of net neutrality that we've all had and are experiencing is the fact that nobody wants to pay for their home internet anymore. So we go out to places. We go out to fast food restaurants. We go out to libraries. We go out anywhere where we can get some free Wi-Fi and use their connection instead of our own at home. But what if people are watching? What if people are looking at those connections? I tell you this, I've been following some Bitcoin bandits out there for a long time now. I've settled down here in Akron, Ohio, near a AM-PM that has a Bitcoin ATM. They're all over the place, these Bitcoin ATMs. And every Saturday, I've been watching who comes and goes from this Bitcoin ATM. Now, those of you who don't know what Bitcoin is, it's this bundle of blockchain currency where people are doing some nasty deeds on the dark web. Only Jeff Sessions, thank you, Jeff Sessions, he's out there to probe the dark web and find out who's using these cryptocurrencies, these decentralized banking masterminds. I'm going to find these masterminds, and I've tracked one down here to Akron, Ohio. Here we are in the Wendy's across from the Bitcoin ATM. I've set up a wireless access point at that Wendy's because I've noticed a trend. There's this one guy every Saturday. He goes in, uses the Bitcoin ATM, and then he takes his computer over to the Wendy's and logs in to their Wi-Fi. And I don't know what he does, but tonight we're going to find out. What are we looking for? I don't know. We could look around his computer a little bit, maybe find a login to Google, a login to Gmail, a login to Yahoo, maybe his Facebook profile. We'll see how we're feeling. But right now, let me show you a little bit about this tech. I've set up this wireless access point called Free Wendy's Wi-Fi. Now, I just pulled up out front of the Wendy's. I have this really cool router plugged in my computer, and I log in to a router that I call Free Wendy's Wi-Fi. Now, anybody that shows up at the Wendy's, now they can log into this Wi-Fi. For you tech geeks out there, I'm using the Netgear Nighthawk R7000. Now, I bought this Netgear Nighthawk R7000 at the Best Buy over off Eisenhower Boulevard. This Netgear Nighthawk R7000 comes with the firmware out of the factory, but now I can change that firmware and use DDWRT. Now that's an open source Linux firmware on this router. Now I'm using version 24, Service Pack 1. It just came out. Now what I'm doing is I'm creating a web server on this router. Now I'm just using this little Raspberry Pi like everybody has these days. Raspberry Pi running an Apache 2 web server to run our fake splash page. So you know when you go to a airport and you log in, and when you log into the Wi-Fi, a little page appears and says, hey, do you accept our terms and conditions? Now what if I made one of those at Wendy's Free Wi-Fi? You log into the Wi-Fi and voila, you're in my control. I can watch everything that goes on your computer. So, in my Netgear Nighthawk R7000, I've loaded this WWDRT firmware. As you can see, for those of you who are live, those of you who are there on the radio, you might not see it, but you can follow along too with your own DDWRT router that you're setting up. Now, here I can see, I've called it Wendy's Free Wi-Fi. And now I've also made a services page here and a hotspot, and now the hotspot acts as a splash page. So when that splash page comes up, I'm using NoCat Splash out there for all you tech heads. So I see that my splash page is my IP address of my Raspberry Pi. So if I go in with my phone and look for wireless networks in the area, I can see that there's one here called Wendy's Free Wi-Fi. There it is. And when I log into Wendy's Free Wi-Fi on my phone, a little Wendy's splash page pops up in millennial pink. Now, it automatically says I've agreed to the terms and services, and then when I log into the Free Wi-Fi, it takes me to another page saying, congratulations, you're on Wendy's Free Wi-Fi. So hopefully that guy comes across the street from the Bitcoin ATM and logs into Wendy's Free Wi-Fi. So what I can do here on this router is I can see the clients that are attached to this router. I can see wireless status, and I can see the local network. I'll go down to the local network and look at all these phones that are here. Phones that might be in this space. I see me, there's Mike Sharpie, and a few other people have logged into this Wi-Fi. Now I have to see who is the most mysterious one that might use a Bitcoin ATM. And I see one here that has an asterisk on it. That looks Samsung, also looks a little suspicious. And there's just an iPhone. These are all the participants in my Wi-Fi network. Now, before we get to attacking one of these browsers, I'd just like to take a moment and talk about Blue Apron. I've been using Blue Apron for a while, and I want to say that I never really liked cooking too much. I mean, Cheryl did all the cooking. I didn't really know how. I knew how to eat a can of soup or something. But ever since Cheryl left, I've been going to fast food and places like that, but I really want to use Blue Apron. So I've been driving around Akron, Ohio, kind of looking for some buildings that might have some residents that are buying Blue Apron. Now what I do is I go into the foyer of their building and find their Blue Apron box, take it back to my car, and drive off. Usually I can get two or three boxes in a day of hunting. It doesn't take very much gas to do that. Go back to the Wendy's. Now what I've been doing with Blue Apron, and I love them. God love Blue Apron. They have all the ingredients in there. Now I don't really go by the directions. I just take all that stuff and kind of dump it in the hot pot that I have in my car. And I just make a stew out of that stuff. The Blue Apron stew, I call it. It's really good. I can't recommend Blue Apron more. I recently saw their stock was up to $10 a stock. It went down to $3 a stock. So I just invested a lot of money in Blue Apron. So I'm really hoping that goes up again so I can eventually apply to live in one of those buildings that people use Blue Apron ads. So anyhow, aside from Blue Apron, and I also want to talk about Best Buy. Best Buy has a great return policy. My Nighthawk R7000, this was on sale at Best Buy down off Eisenhower Boulevard for $179. But guess what? That's going right back in my bank account, because after this, I'm going to drive that right back over there and return it to Best Buy. Great return policy. So let's get to the brass tacks here. Let's get to why we all came. What we're going to do is a bit of cross-site scripting. We're going to use Beef XSS. Now, the Beef Project is a fascinating browser penetration testing tool that you all have. Now, what we're doing is we're here on Kali Linux, which we always are on DriftNet. And I can see in Kali Linux along the sidebar, I have a little cow. It's blue. It's the Beef XS framework. Beef stands for Browser Exploitation Framework. Where they get the extra E, I don't know. But as I start up the Beef project here, it brings up a terminal window. You following along at home on the radio can also bring up the Beef terminal window. So now, I can see here this thing called hook. Now what we want to do is we want to hook somebody's browser. In Beef, we're hooking them. I think they make that all kind of work together, a Beef hook. So this is our JavaScript hook that we're going to do. So basically, what I do is I insert this code here, the script code, into any web page. I put that in a web page, somebody clicks onto that web page, you don't know it's there, next thing you know, you're hooked, and I can get into your computer. So let's see, anybody that logged onto Wendy's free Wi-Fi currently is hooked by the Beef browser. So what I do is I open up Beef, opens up in my web browser. I'm using Firefox here on Kali Linux, and the password is beef, as it should be. Now, over here on the side, hook browsers will come in, but this is our basic page in Beef that we can see. Now, what I want to do is I want to find the browsers that are hooked to my Beef control panel, and then we can look for some fun information. So I see one here, 192.168.1.117. That's on our local network. So let me see. I'm going to go back here to our router and see what the Wendy's Wireless. So here, that one that I was curious at, bingo, 192.168.1.117. That very well could be my Bitcoin bandit. So let's go back to Beef. Now in Beef, I'm going to click on that page. So this here, this 192.168.1.121, that's our little Raspberry Pi web server over there. It's saying hello. It's hosting this web page that we're all seeing. Then we come down, 192.168.1.117, that's our Bitcoin bandit. And I can see a few details in here of him. I can see that, for instance, he's not running Google Gears. I can't really use his phone. I can go down. I see it's a laptop. I see the operating system is Linux there. So it probably is a little Chromebook or something like that. Now, I'm going to skip over here to this tab called Commands in the center of your window. Now, these are all the commands that I can issue to get access to your phone. Through this, I can get access to your phone, to your web browser, to your computer. I can look at the camera on your computer here. Here's a webcam look, and I can see an image. Can do a few things. Now, we heard recently about the big hack, that big, what was that, banking hack that happened recently where everybody's banking information. So that was through an Adobe Flash page that popped up. Update your Adobe Flash. If you ever see that randomly pop up, what do? Of course, you click yes. You should always update your Adobe Flash. So let's see if this guy on 192.168.1.117 will click on an Adobe Flash update. So here, I'm going to go down to the bottom of our module tree and select social engineering. The hit words of 2018, social engineering. And here, I can see some options that fake flash update. There it is. So click on fake flash update, and then on the right, where I can see what my fake flash update says to do. It says it prompts the user to install an update. Now here's where I can install malicious software. If they click update, they download a malicious software, I can use Metasploit or another framework to get in there and exploit their computer a little bit more. But what I want to do, let's just see if they click yes on this Adobe Flash update. So here, I'm going to enter the IP address of my attacker machine, which is 192.168.1.100. That's this computer right here. So I will say, let me move this out of the way. Sorry, let's see. 192.168.1.100. Port 3000, that's the port that the beef server on my computer is talking to these hook browsers. And just a sidestep, we're on a local network, the LAN. I could do this with port forwarding through our wonderful router here and make this accessible to anybody on the wide network. So don't feel just because you're connecting on the wireless network Wendy's that you're safe. So now I'm going to click execute there. On that computer, on 192.168.1.17, a flash update has appeared. Now, I didn't issue...
2: It's called a custom payload. I didn't put...
1: My microphone seems like it's coming out of place there. So I didn't put a custom payload there. We could put a Firefox extension to automatically download. I could put a file to automatically download. But we didn't do that. We just wanted to see if they clicked on it. So I'm going to click this command and see, oh yes, here, data result, the user has clicked the file. So the person is not as web savvy as I thought they would be. So to end this here, this evening, let's look for something fun. Let's look for their Facebook login. Let's do one of those, they're searching the network, and all of a sudden it pops up. Oops, Facebook needs you to re-log in. We've all seen that before. So that's a really fun one here. So this one, and this is called Pretty Theft. Pretty Theft in the Beef Exploitation Framework. So I click on Petty Theft, and here I can choose on the right panel, for those of you following at home, the dialog type. So I could say, do a Facebook login, do a fake LinkedIn, Windows, a YouTube, a Yammer, an iOS, or a generic. I could make a generic login. So here I'm going to say, let's do Facebook. Now the background, let's make it gray, like they say. Now I'm going to do this, and I'm going to enter once again the IP address of my attacker machine, which is 192.168.1.100. Now, I will click execute. So then, we see if they enter their Facebook credentials. Now this is what I'm interested in. Not they opened it up, not they clicked on the Adobe Flash update, but they actually give me their Facebook login. So then I can go log into Facebook with their account and possibly message their friends, update their relationship status, possibly change the password. Then I have access to it, and then I can send a lot of spam out. Here it is. The person did answer. Their login is 619-358-3300, and the password is España2017. That's their Facebook. So those of you listening out there, log into that Facebook right now. Change the Facebook status, and update WGXC as their status update. 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And I hope you all continue to join Wendy's free Wi-Fi login.

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Thank you.

Our objective today is nothing less than the genesis of a living human brain. Keeping in mind that bold revolutions in art and science most often result from the creative synthesis of seemingly unrelated or even profoundly incompatible materials and ideas. For example, on this side of the equation, a bowl of mashed potatoes, in this case, Idaho tubers. Mashed potatoes are among the few organic substances to effectively mimic human brain matter in consistency, density, and critical mass. Also a very pleasant aroma. And on the other side of the equation, I've prepared a little homebrew bacterial culture habitat for millions of spiral-shaped bacteria known as spirochetes. A very persuasive theory in contemporary neurobiology suggests that the axons and dendrites permitting communication among human brain cells are direct descendants of these little fellas. Can't see them, but I know they're in there. Next, we simply scrape our culture into the potato mash. Give it a good folding in. Really let the spirochetes incubate. And then we'll wheel the entire mixture over into the sun and let nature go to work. Of course, such processes take place over millions of years. Time is the essence of a lasting revolution. So I suppose we'll just have to sit back, boil up the rest of our Idahos,

I don't think the words are nearly so. Nothing but words, nearly set.

with nothing but words and nearly said. Nothing but words are nearly said.

Nothing but words here nearly, so. Nothing but words are nearly so.

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0: Now, last time you taught me gold, right? What are you going to teach me tonight?
1: Tonight I teach you to save your penny.
0: I'm going to do that, Mr. Nashman.
1: Yes, sir.
0: Now, in the meantime, I'm learning business from my master, right?
1: So I got to know one thing.
0: Something that I've been thinking about.
1: So how come you people come to business so much?
2: People? Oh, I see. Yeah. I see. I

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1: I teach you. First of all, you start off with a period of several thousand years, during which you have nothing to sustain you but a great beard and legend. Oh, my friend, you have no land to call your own, to grow food on, or to hunt. You have nothing. You're never in one place long enough to have a geography or an army or a land myth. All you have is a little brain. A little brain and a great bearded legend to sustain you and convince you that you are special, even in poverty. But this little brain, that's the real key, you see. With this little brain, you go out and you buy a piece of cloth, and you cut that cloth in two, and you go out and sell it for a penny more than you paid.

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1: Go ahead.
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1: Go ahead.
0: Can I count it on?
1: Go ahead. Go ahead.
0: One, two, three, four.

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0: Get up.
1: Get on up.
0: Get up.
1: Get on up.
0: Stay on the scene.
1: Get on up.
0: Like a sex machine.
1: Get on up.
0: Get up.
1: Get on up.
0: Get up.
1: Get on up.
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0: Take him to the bridge.
1: Take him to the bridge. Hit me now. Come on.
0: Get on up.

friends always say to me, he knows me, Johnny, you're too good for your woman, and you're too good to her. You're always buying her something nice or sending her some kind of cards or candy gram or telegram or a telephone call. But you see, to me, love is a personal thing, not a social thing. It's a thing between a man and his woman. And I love my woman, yes I do. Yeah, and I'm proud of her too. You see, if the way I love my woman is crazy, then check this out. You better send old JT to the crazy house.

0: you go out and you buy a piece of cloth and you cut that cloth in two and you go out and sell it for a penny more than you paid for it. Then you run right out and buy another piece of cloth, cut it into three pieces and sell it for 3 pennies profit. But my friend, during that time, you must never succumb to buying an extra piece of bread for the table or a toy for a child. No, you must immediately run out and get yourself a still larger piece of cloth, and so you repeat this process over and over, and suddenly you discover something. You have no longer any desire, any temptation to dig into the earth to grow food or to gaze at a limitless land and call it your own. No, no. You just go on and on and on repeating this process over the centuries, over and over, and suddenly you make a grand discovery. You have a mercantile heritage. You are a merchant. You're known as a usurer, a man with secret resources, a witch, a pawnbroker, a shini, a maki, and a kite.
1: You really are some teacher, Tenezra. You really, really the greatest.

another nickel in the machine. We should make the music.

any song, any instrument. You now have a drummer accompanying you on 12 contemporary styles of music, from disco to rock ballads. The tempos all vary, and each cut is totally arranged. Songs from completely different categories can be played to the same drum drop. Since the emergence of rock music in the early 50s, all hit songs have a pattern of arrangement that are basically the same. I've chosen an arrangement that is standard, from rock and roll through country to ballads. Every drum drop will be counted off in the tempo of the selection. Each drop begins with a 4-bar introduction, and all verses and choruses are arranged in 8-bar phrases. All but 3 drum drops will use the long form arrangement. See the back of the album to read what I'm saying. Each verse we call letter A, and each chorus letter B. So the long form arrangement reads as follows. First, the count, then the 4-bar intro, then verse, verse, chorus, verse, verse, chorus, verse, chorus, chorus, repeating the chorus until the fade. There will be drum lead-ins and pickups on each transition every 8 bars. Now with the help of one of Hollywood's top studio drummers, Mr. Dave Krieger, let's get on with the application of instruments. A drummer does 2 major functions. Without him, a band is totally empty. Number one, he sets the tempo and keeps it there. And number two, he determines the feel of the song. You're listening to Medium Rock. This drop can be heard in its entirety on drop number 3, side 2. Let's begin with a guitarist who is writing a song in the hard rock style, but using the first, the count.

crushing steel. 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

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And we're getting a little bit back on schedule now. We're going to have start times in just a second. So be sure to come over and have some pictures at the base now. Buy some underwear. Get your body painted by Elaine. 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

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So I was called Billy Joe, and then I took it here, and it was like almost 25 years later, right? And when I did, it was like, well, we could buy the clothes.

offended by it, it's just amazing.

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Thank you.

0: There are 71 guys in your region. For safer connections, don't share your personal information. Like your last name, phone number, or where you live or work. Until you've really gotten to know the other person. By using the service, you agree to our terms of use and privacy policy. We assume no responsibility for personal meetings. If you hear a caller you're not interested in, you can block them so you won't hear each other by pressing 7. And if you hear something really inappropriate, pressing 7 again will report them to the moderator. Time is now being deducted from your membership.
1: Yeah, you guys, bottom here. Love sucking dick, getting fucked. Phone bone, glory holes. Let's do it, man. Hit me up.
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4: Horny as fuck, 38, by home alone, watching porn, drinking beer, stroking that 8-inch cock, cut, big nuts, fit ass. Oh, I don't want to get fucking nasty tonight. Anything goes.
5: Yo, what's up? You got two brothers here. 1 year tail, stroking 8.5.

0: get at her for that hot phone ball.
1: Yo, what's good? This your man, Dre. Calling out the guest on your area. Just online trying to find something safe and discreet again, too. You know what I'm saying? Like what you hear, you get at me. Plus, I can host. I got my own, so you like what you hear? You trying to have some safe and discreet fun? Get with me.
2: Hey, boys, my name is Jesse, and I'm looking for a very young guy with virgin for play with my cock. I want to fuck young boy, very, very young guy. Please.
3: 50-year-old Latino, Central New York. Young, versatile, sex, versatile, big black man. Give me a call if you can.
4: Hey, my name is Jonathan. I'm age 25, got brown hair, blue eyes. I'm on the chat line looking for the guys that are hot and horny and that loves making other guys suck their cocks and that loves threesomes and gangbangs. If that's you, press that one to connect with me.
0: Yeah, bottom hair. Just kick back. Looking for that rock hard cock full of cum. So. Bring me that cock.
5: Louisville, Kentucky, 6'4", 200 pounds, attractive, muscular, white male.
6: Yes, I am definitely getting my dick sucked real, real bad. Very, very horny, so if that's you transgender out there, transgender only, looking for a big ass with big titties, call it back at your boy.
7: Hey, guys, 50-year-old male here, laying in bed, very horny. 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I want to try it so bad. 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
8: Hi, this is Patrick. 27, blonde, blue-eyed, 5'10", 200 pounds, English background, smooth, hard-ripped body, 8 uncut, thick, looking for guys my age or younger who love to suck dick, and get into water sports, CBT. Hit me up if you're looking to suck a big dick, and bonus points if you can take it all. I'm safe, sane, and discreet, and you won't be disappointed. Yep, if you're looking to suck a big dick and bonus

This is Saratoga's Chris Corsano from the drummer's solo album Cut on Hot Cars Warp Records. This is Famously Short Arms from Chris Corsano.

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1: is the news. In view of reports that North American aircraft are violating the airspace of Brazil and that in the region of the Amazon, radar stations are being built, Deputy to the Federal Senate, Braga, has petitioned the government to state whether it is aware of these activities. In spite of the world scandal created by the fiasco of the open intervention of the United States against Cuba, there is material evidence that the United States is preparing for a repetition of this attack, again under the leadership of CIA. It has become known that President Kennedy gave instructions to the Central Intelligence Agency to increase the recruiting of new mercenaries for a second invasion, which will be combined with acts of sabotage. The Cuban radio announces that an American aircraft carrier invaded Cuban territorial waters today and fell to the beach at Siboney near Santiago. Five jet planes rose from the aircraft carrier and made menacing flights over Siboney. The radio announcement called this provocation an unaggressive act against Cuba by American imperialism.
2: In our country, everyone's opinion is respected, provided it proceeds from an objective analysis of reality.
1: Let us turn to the communist food gang. The target they are working towards, combating communism, is a society of eternal peace between nations, freedom for all nations, universal well-being and prosperity for the people of the earth. What could be more patriotic than fighting for the happiness of one's people? That is a fair appraisal, with which it is impossible not to agree.
3: It's a well-known fact that the Soviet Union does not impose its way of life and its ideology on anyone. Revolutions are not exported. That's our firm belief.
1: Tomorrow is the 185th anniversary of America's independence. On July 4th, 1776, the American Congress passed the Declaration of Independence, a document which proclaimed the sovereignty of the United States. The declaration, written by Thomas Jefferson and Benjamin Franklin, inspired the American patriots to look up arms to defend the liberty and happiness of their country. What would Thomas Jefferson say if he could enter modern America today? He vowed that his native land would be an enemy of war. However, today he would hear certain American politicians speak of the necessity of war. In the lobbies of Congress, he would be able to talk with a swarm of politicians preaching a strong-arm policy and hatred between the people. We shall not delve into history and recall the capture of Mexican land, the Philippines, or the invasion of the Isthmus of Panama. Let's take a look at things in a recent year. The people of Vietnam are fighting against the French colonizers. America fully supported the colonizers, supplying them with weapons and money. The people of Laos are defending their independence from the colonizers. Who is fighting against the Laotian people? Are the puppets of America armed with American weapons and subsidized by Washington? What about the Congo? Sassou and Mobutu, with miserable lackeys, drawing money from the Central Intelligence Agency, murdered Patrice Lumumba, the leader of the Congolese people, dispersed families, and are now tearing the Congo into bits. What would Jefferson say about America's policy in relation to Cuba? When Batista, the bloody dictator, was thrown out by the people, Washington began an all-out war against Cuba, which is continuing to this very day. Was such a policy set down in

Declaration of Independence. The Soviet Union is already producing more coal, iron, manganese, chromium ore, nickel, peat, locomotives, freight cars, grain combines, lumber material, metal cutting lathes, woolen fabrics, sugar, animal fat, milk, and other products than the United States. When you remember that Soviet industry is now developing four times faster than American industry, and that the rate of population increase in the two countries is the same, it will be seen that by 1970, the USSR will not only be well ahead of the United States in volume of industrial output, but will also surpass your country in per capita production.

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1: According to the materialistic world outlook, all phenomena in the universe and on Earth have a natural character and are a result of the laws of development of nature. That is why we have no place for the supernatural. We regard everything from the primitive cell to man as a form of existence of matter. And we believe that matter is in a constant state of change and development. But we are tolerant towards people who are religious, and we follow Lenin's teachings that one must be very careful in fighting religion, that much harm can be done by those who hurt the religious feelings of others. And Lenin said that you must fight religion by means of education in an understandable and convincing way.
2: Beginning with ancient Egyptian shrines, where a complex mechanism run by a system of water waves seems not miraculous to the people of those times, down to ancient Greek oracles who made use of special air tubes, and including all the Catholic miracles, say, virgins who shed tears were piped up into their eyes through specially arranged tubes, all these supernatural things were frauds. Now, I personally have not heard of these shrines that light up at night, but I can say this. The church has always produced miracles when its position was critical. Today, the church is steadily losing ground.
1: In our country, where the people have every opportunity to receive an education, and where people are brought up on a materialist philosophy, this is especially noticeable.
2: Therefore, it is quite natural that it tries, by hook or by crook, to keep its Jew power.
1: Since you mentioned religion, Vladimir, I think it would be a place to say that people in the Soviet Union are absolutely free to worship if they want to, and they are not hindered in any way whatsoever.

The manual Alan Shepard's 20 constitutes an important achievement in America's Mercury program of manned flight into space. On behalf of Soviet experts, I want to congratulate our American colleagues on their great success in implementing this experiment. Quite an achievement of the first state of American rocketry. Mr. Soviet and the American experts yielded valuable information about the effect of weightlessness on the human being. Alan Shepard was in a state of weightlessness for 5 minutes, while Yuri Gagarin experienced it for over an hour.

0: lectures have taken place in Alabama, where segregationists, with the connivance of the state authorities, are making brutal attacks on demonstrators. The scenes of bloodshed in Montgomery are reminiscent of the worst examples of savagery. In Montgomery, on Saturday, crowds of enraged segregationists made a brutal attack on 21 Negroes and white people protesting against the anti-Negro laws. The streets were a scene of bloodshed. According to eyewitnesses, it was a terrible sight. It is also reported that one Negro was left lying in the streets in a pool of blood. The crimes of Bloody Saturday have the blessing of Governor John Patterson of Alabama. He took no steps to prevent the outrage and gave instructions to the police not to intervene. A characteristic feature of Bloody Saturday in Montgomery was that the racists turned on the reporters, particularly press photographers and cinema operators, who tried to take pictures of the scenes of brutality. Norman Ritter, reporter from Life and Time, was among those beaten up. These magazines are always trying to persuade their American and non-American readers how democratic and free everything is in the United States. It's difficult to guess what they will tell their readers now. It will have to be admitted that the members of this Peace Corps have a pretty difficult task. Who is going to believe their propaganda after what has happened in Alabama? While five whites and two Negroes were being arrested in Jackson for riding in the same bus, while fascist thugs were carving a swastika on the living body of a Negro student in Sumter, South Carolina, publicity experts at a convention in Washington were being reproached for their failure to show the world the real America. They were told they've not been able to play up American humanitarianism, integrity, and democracy. They can advertise American cornflakes and automobiles because they really are good. But how can they make the African Negroes sympathize with the unpunished beatings of American Negroes in Mississippi and Louisiana, the use of tear gas against them, the burning of their buses in Alabama, the torture of Herman Harris in South Carolina, and the unjust sentences passed on Negroes in Jackson? Don't you know that freedom is a bad word in the state of Mississippi?
1: The Americans are fond of saying that their democracy is founded on the belief that people themselves are capable of telling good from evil. But the Anti-American Activities Committee has appropriated the right to decide for everyone what is good and what is bad. The bill which it has drawn up is aimed at making Americans read only those newspapers which are approved by Washington and which give a tendentious estimate of events. It remains quite obvious to all that it is a body which lowers the dignity of American citizens and whose function is to control other people's lives.
2: Evidently they forget the times of the past. We are capable of giving a proper response to any use of force, and we have when needed, making ourselves. West Berlin has been turned into a center for espionage and provocations against the socialist world. America's refusal to find a reasonable solution to the Berlin question suggested by the Soviet Union can lead to an explosion. That would be fatal for the United States, too.

0: Every person that's not deprived of common sense
1: sees and understands that the signing of a peace treaty is the way to improving relations between states.
0: The granting to West Berlin of the status of a free city would mean that all countries of the world wishing to maintain economic and cultural ties with this city would have the right and possibilities to freely exercise these ties. Of course, agreements would have to be reached with the country across whose territory passed the communication that linked West Berlin with the outside world. If any country violates peace and crosses the borders, ground, air, or water, of another country, it will assume full responsibility for the consequences of aggression and will receive a proper rebuff. There are some in the West who threaten us, saying that if we sign a peace treaty, it will not be recognized, and that even arms will be brought into play to prevent its implementation. Evidently, they forget that times are different now. We are capable of giving a proper rebuff to any use of force, and we have what is needed to defend ourselves.
2: The struggle for peace means the struggle for the independence of the peoples against colonialism, for the liberation of the peoples from the yoke of imperialism, for the liberation of man. It means the struggle and labor in order to end the exploitation of man by man. The struggle for peace means to assert your independence in the face of colonialism, to assert the right of nations to self-determination, the right of every nation to decide its own fate, to maintain its sovereignty.

0: 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Occupied Czechoslovakia. 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
1: The reactor is cool enough. There were lorries running through Prague and distributing arms for the government declared such reports to be untrue.
2: They served the population.
1: The government also stated that occupation forces were
2: so far failed to keep the promises
1: given to President Svoboda
2: for demonstrating state authorities
1: to be free from restrictions
2: and for government bodies to perform more.
1: On the contrary, more institutions are being closed down.
2: At some places,
1: members of the legitimate people's ministry have been disarmed.
2: The government is requesting the Secretary of Foreign Ministry
1: to protest against the behavior of the
2: occupation troops
1: and the government continues to
2: destroy
1: the Czechoslovakia's foreign minister,

Let us turn to the Communist school gang. The target they are working to, having communism, is a society of eternal peace between nations, freedom for all nations, universal well-being and prosperity for the people of the earth. What could be more patriotic than fighting for the happiness of one's people? That is a fair appraisal, with which it is impossible not to agree.

presents Willis Conover in Washington, D.C. with the voice of America, Jack. Tonight, Duke Ellington and his orchestra in a medley

Alexander Varlamov.

Soviet propaganda tried to minimize the Soviet Union's decisive role in the struggle against German fascism. These events are another reminder that militarist groups in the West have not abandoned their scheme, and that the people must not slack their vigilance in relation to those who have learned nothing from the lessons.

0: In writing about the socialist countries and charge others with what you yourselves are doing. But fewer people are to be found every day who believe these inventions of the capitalist propaganda machine. People everywhere know that the Soviet Union is a land of peace.
1: The Soviet Union honestly advised by congregations not to experiment with nuclear arms. Joined again the Soviet Union, and it is convincing truth that it is ready to light not only a small gas, but a big bonfire of friendship and mutual understanding.

Hi, I'm 31 down, Ryan Holsoppel. I'd like to thank Free 103 and congratulate them on their anniversary. I'm just going to jump right to it here and wait till everybody kind of filters out. But I just want to start this off with a scan of the wireless spectrum of all the devices in here. So I'm going to fire up Terminal here. And let's see, here's Terminal. I'm going to say a new Terminal. And we're just going to make a scan. First, I'm going to look for my default gateway in the room. So I'm going to type in root minus n there, and I get 192.168.1, and then we're going .1.1, and then let's do a nmap scan of that over all the ports in the spectrum here. So we're going to do nmap minus sn, and then that's the router, the default gateway IP, 192.168.1.1, and then we're going to do CIDR block notation and say 24 to give us a scan of all the devices on our subnet, and we're going to run that, and we'll let that go while we start here. Okay, so that's been initiated. Hello, listeners, and welcome back to our Saturday evening show broadcast. For those just tuning in, this is Mike Sharpie. Now, I'm just your friendly neighborhood penetration tester, which means I help some of this country's best top corporations, top businesses, find vulnerabilities, which means I can help some of this country's best corporations find holes in their networks, and then I plug them. I really love what I do. Some days I feel kind of like a crime fighter, you know? Like Encyclopedia Brown or Scruffy McGruff, you know? So in my spare time, I've started using the skills that I've honed at the pen test company, and I try to seek out those cryptocurrency con men and help put them to justice where they belong with the rest of the thieves, you know? A lot of these lowlifes think they can go on and hide in the dark web, but if there's one thing I've learned in my career, that nothing is secret on the internet. It's all out there for someone with the right skills to find. I was driving over here after stopping at Hardee's for breakfast, and I was thinking about when Mr. Sessions brought down the Alpha Bay last July, and I thought I'd go in and find the sound clip so we can all enjoy. Kind of reaffirms to me what it is to be a penetration tester in this world.

0: The dark net is not a place to hide. Today, the Department of Justice announces the takedown of a dark web market, Alpha Bay. This is the largest dark market web place takedown in world history. This group serviced more than 40,000 illegal vendors, people who sell illegal products. There were more than 250,000 listings for illegal drugs and toxic chemicals on Alpha Bay. Earlier this year, 122 vendors advertised fentanyl, and 238 advertised heroin. And we know of several Americans who were killed by drugs on Alpha Bay. One victim was just 18 years old when in February she overdosed on a powerful synthetic opioid which she had bought on Alpha Bay. The drug was shipped right to her house through the mail. A little more than a week after her death, a victim in Orange County, Florida, died of an overdose from a drug bought on Alpha Bay. You are not safe. You cannot hide. We will find you, dismantle your organization and network, and we will prosecute you. The dark net is not a place to hide. We will use every tool we have to stop criminals perpetuated by the perverted technology. The dark net is not a place to hide. The dark net is not a place to hide. The dark net is not a place to hide.
1: To hide, especially when you have guys like with me out there making America safe. You may remember last week a new ransomware called Blocky has hit the net and is taking down some office parks in the Columbus, Ohio area. For those of you that may be affected, and I cannot stress this enough, do not pay the ransom. Sure, you might get some of your data back, but at what cost? By refusing to pay this ransom, you're refusing to fund these digital criminals. There are a lot of ways criminals are making money on the dark web these days, and it's not all viruses and ransomware. A lot of them peddle illegal substances through their vendors. Websites like Alpha Bay, Nucleus Market, Dream Market, and the Silk Road 3.0. These dark markets are so easy for anyone to access using the Tor browser. Literally, children are getting onto sites like Crypto Market and Outlaw Market and buying all sorts of narcotics, pornography, and other bad, really bad stuff. We have to stop them. I'm on the case to find out who is perpetrating these blocky ransomware attacks, how to stop it, and what their motive is. There's a BlackFrog Bitcoin ATM in the Columbus area that I've been staking out for the past month in my free time. I've noticed some reoccurring traffic, and I've tailed these Bitcoin baddies all over the Columbus area, notably to the Wendy's restaurant at 799 South High Street, right across from the Taco Bell and beside the Salon Lofts German Village. Now, BlackFrog ATMs, yep, BlackFrog. That's the company that's enabling these cryptocurrency con men to cash out their bitcoins, lining their pockets with the moolah of innocent people. There aren't many places to let you convert your bitcoins into cold hard cash in the East. You've got there's a BP/Dunkin' Donuts in the Philadelphia area you can go to, and there's one in Columbus, Ohio. So that means that most Bitcoin ATMs I can go to in the New York area, I can put money into my Bitcoin wallet, but I need a special ATM to get money back from my Bitcoin wallet to cash out. So if I've created the blocky ransomware that I locked down on your computer, if that happens, I want to make you pay. You go to a Bitcoin ATM and you pay my ransom, and then I go to the Bitcoin ATM and I get that cash in my pocket. So I just go around to these Bitcoin ATMs and kind of sit there and watch. The one in Ohio is at a place called Tobacco International. So Back to the Blocky and the ransomware. I'm at Wendy's on the high street now, and I've logged into their free Wi-Fi, and so has this perpetrator. I've been following him for a while. He likes to drink Frosties. And I think we'll find out what he's looking at on the local net and see what he's buying, perhaps on the Alpha Bay. So I've gone into what I've done before. I set up a scan. It looks like we're, it still says 93% done with a few minutes waiting. So in the meantime, I'd like to run this advertisement. This special's brought to you by Blue Apron. While we're waiting for this crack, the Wi-Fi, I want to just take the moment to talk about Blue Apron. Now, they're not sponsoring our broadcast or anything, so you know this is truth. I wouldn't endorse anything I'm not truly impressed by. Ever since Cheryl left, I never really learned to cook. But this Blue Apron thing, they send it right to my studio, and it really only takes about an hour to get the thing going. Last night, I had this amazing barmoody and herb couscous, honey nut squash, spice laban, which is stuff I hadn't even heard of before I got it in the mail. I didn't know what couscous is, but it's pretty tasty, kind of dry. So now, while I'm still waiting for this to complete, it says 93% of all devices are scanned in the room. I'm gonna first set up my browser to use the proxy chains. So I'm going to go back into another terminal, and like we've done before to set up proxy chains, I'm going to say start network Tor. And then let that run. Now I'm going to say proxy chains. And then I'm going to use Firefox. So this basically cloaks my IP address as we're doing this. It puts a proxy chain to make it seem like my IP is not coming from Columbus, Ohio, but I could be coming from the United Kingdom. I could be coming from the Philippines. It makes up proxy chains every 10 minutes, so basically I can elude anybody as to the fact here in Columbus, Ohio, that I'm sitting at the, there's some activity out there, and I'm sitting at the Wendy's running a security scan. Still saying it's about 93% done. Good. So while that's going, I'm going to open a new terminal. Yeah. And now, I'm going to find a victim on this chart that's been going through. And I see, let's see, I know he's on a phone, and I know that it's a Mac phone, it's an Apple phone, and it's the IP address is 192.168.1.47. So that's the person I think who has been buying a lot of and selling a lot of Bitcoin. So I'm going to enter that in. I'm going to say nmap, and then I'm going to say that. Dash S, capital V, and then my 2.168.1.47. Now, that's the IP address of the victim. So I've started an nmap onto his phone. So now I'm going to open another terminal. As always with this fun stuff, we open many terminal windows. Still working. Oh, I'm going to make sure that I'm forwarding my IP forward. So I'm going to say cat. So let's see. Echo. One. Here. POC. /net/IPv4/epi_. There. Typo. Good. So now I'll check this again. And how are we looking on time out there? 18. A couple minutes? Okay, let's see if I can initiate this on it. So I'm going to open up another terminal, and I'm going to do an SSL strip. So SSL strip, and then -P -L, and then port that I'm going to look at is 8080. So I'm looking at any data coming in port 8080. Then I open another terminal. And now I'm going to spoof this, do an ARP spoof. So this is basically, I'm creating a man-in-the-middle attack. And I'm going to let this run now as my time goes out, and we'll check in later and see if I can catch into his phone. But what I'm basically doing is doing a man-in-the-middle attack. So here we have a router at the Wendy's, and the Wendy's router that everybody logs into, an IP address of something like 192.168.1.1. And then I have a telephone. So my phone sends packets directly to that router. That router sends them out to the wide internet. But our little local network between my phone and the router, I'm injecting my computer between it, a man in the middle. So then, if I spoof with my computer and tell every time this phone talks to the router, I'm also saying, hey, I'm the MAC address, that unique hardware ID of this phone. So then, I tell the router, every time the router sends packets back to the phone, hey, I'm the MAC address of this phone, because I figured out both of their MAC addresses. Eventually, the router becomes confused and cuts out sending it directly to the phone and sends it to my computer and to the phone. And the phone will always send packets back to the router before they go to the wide address. So we're sending it to my computer and out. So I'm becoming the man in the middle with this computer. So then I can see everything that goes through the network that's on your phone wirelessly through radio waves. It's pretty exciting. The good thing is, that unless you're on an HTTP, if you're on an HTTPS secure site, it's a little bit harder for me to find out passwords and logins and such. But the good thing is, I've initiated an SSL strip, which basically, I'm just listening for cookies for a long period of time. And eventually, you may log out of your Facebook and then log back in, and I'll see your login, your username, and your password on a public Wi-Fi network at Wendy's. So let's check back a little bit later. We'll see if my man-in-the-middle attack has succeeded. So tune in again on Saturday Night Broadcast to learn a little bit more about man-in-the-middle attacks, session hijacking, and saving America. Thank you.

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2: Noise.

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come on, come on, come on, come on, come on, come on, come on, come on, come on, come on, come on, come on, come on, come on, come on, come on, come on, come on, come on, come on, come on, come on, come on, come on, come on, come on, come on, come on, come on, come on, come on, come on, come on, come on, come on, come on, come on, come on, come on, come on, come on, come on, come on, come on, 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come on, come on, come on, come on, come on, come on, come on, come on, come on, come on, come on, come on, come on, come on, come on, come on, come on, come on, come on, come on, come on, come on, come on, come on, come on, come on, come on, come on, come on, come on, come on, come on, come on, come on, come on, come on, come on, come on

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0: 3, 9, 7, 1, 5. 3, 9, 7, 1, 5.
1: I cannot keep this secret 3, any longer.
0: 9, 7,
1: not
0: 1,
1: from you.
0: 5.
1: Allow me
0: 3,
1: to confess.
0: 9, 7,
1: I want you,
0: 1,
1: madam,
0: 5.
1: Madly.
0: 3, 9,
1: it's not,
0: 7,
1: of course,
0: 1,
1: what you say.
0: 5.
1: But, oh my, that cocksure
0: 3,
1: precision,
0: 9,
1: that saucy
0: 7,
1: way
0: 1,
1: you lift your
0: 5.
1: Voice just then.
0: 3, 9, 7, 1, 5.
1: In my mind's eye, I dress you up in riding attire. Cap, breeches, boots, stiffened crop in hand. 02588. 02588. You'll need no one-time pad to decode my desire. It's set down plainly in the text of flesh and blood. Some say you are fake, an electromagnetic hoax. Ha! I won't give you away. Madam, have no fear. Listen for my knock some shiny night in the season of the year.

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1: 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For over 30 years, Tony Schwartz produced weekly radio programs about sound for the New York City public radio station, WNYC. Schwartz also created records for Smithsonian Folkways that feature his distinct style, described as part anthropological study, part hometown travelogue. Schwartz developed a portable tape recording setup in the 1950s, which enabled him to collect sounds outside the studio. So he did recordings in the streets of New York and also in his home. He edits and presents his pieces in a very distinct way. Plus, Tony Schwartz is very likable. A tenderness, humor, curiosity, and intimacy come through in his pieces. A poignant detail is that he was agoraphobic and rarely traveled outside his New York City neighborhood. His recordings create an expansive sonic world. The first of these

0: 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And as part of the evening, I recorded these people telling their names and their favorite sound or their most beautiful sound that they could think of.
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2: My name is Frieda London.
0: And
2: 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Mm-hmm. 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
11: 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I love the sound of children playing. And of music.
12: My name is Anna Rabinovich. And I like the birds. Just very, very much I like the birds.
13: Hello, my name is Tolotensky. My favorite is to be in the chorus. That is my best fish to be.
14: My name is Julia Twyman. I like the sound of church bells chiming.
15: 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I'm telling jokes.
16: 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A brook.
17: My favorite sound is the clinking, the feel of dollar bills. The bigger the denomination, the better the sound.
0: Well, I think this last gentleman was just kidding us. I think, in fact, he had written a beautiful poem about the sound of, I believe it was his mother's voice. I think that on your program you play a lot of the music that these people love, but I thought this morning I might just play a few sounds that they spoke of just to listen to and to enjoy. The first sound is the sound of a country brook.

And the last one this morning is the sound of the church bells that many people love, and there are a lot of them in our city, and they go like this.

0: Well, I hope some of our blind friends enjoyed those sounds, and this is Tony Schwartz saying, see you soon, Tom.
1: Good morning. Here's a story I recorded the other day that a young teenager told me.
2: I got up early this morning, put on my polka-dotted tie and jacket, had breakfast, rode to Dalton.
1: And here's another one that another teenager told me.
3: After putting on my blue and gray spotted tie, I took my black bicycle downstairs and hopped on it and rode two blocks down to the 86th Street crosstown, and then rode across the transverse where I almost was run over by a bus, an 18 crosstown bus. And then I got this

0: school and I went off the elevator. I shouldn't have done.
1: Any resemblance between the two? Well, there's an interesting story behind this story, or these stories. And the story is this, that it's the same story as passed on through 13 teenagers. And here's the whole process exactly as it happened.
0: After putting on my blue and gray spotted tie, I took my black bicycle downstairs and hopped on it and rode two blocks down to the 86th Street crosstown, and then rode across the transverse where I almost was run over by a bus, an 18 crosstown bus. And then I got to school and I went up the elevator. I shouldn't have done.
2: When I got up this morning to put on my blue and gray polka dot tie, went downstairs and jumped on my bike and went two blocks down to 86th Street crosstown. I swear I was almost hit by a 18 crosstown bus. And then I got to school and took the elevator upstairs, which I shouldn't have done.
3: I got up this morning and I put on my blue and white polka dotted shirt and my blue and white polka dotted tie, and I went downstairs and I got on my bicycle and I rode down to 86th Street and I went into my school and I went up and I went upstairs and I took the elevator, which I shouldn't have.
4: I woke up this morning and I put on my blue and white polka dotted shirt and my blue and white polka dotted tie, and I went downstairs and I ate my breakfast. And I went out and got my bicycle and bicycled up to 86th Street. And I went into the school and took the elevator when I shouldn't have.
5: I woke up at 6:30 this morning. I put on my white and blue polka dotted shirt and my white and blue polka dotted tie. And I had breakfast. And I got my bicycle. And I went uptown to 86th Street. And I went up. I went to school and I took the elevator when I shouldn't have.
6: I woke up at 6:30 this morning. And I put on my white and blue polka dotted shirt and my white and blue polka dotted tie. And I had my breakfast. And then I got my bicycle and I went to school and I went up to 86th Street. Then I went to school and I took the elevator when I shouldn't have.
7: I woke up this morning about 6:30 and I put on my polka dot tie and my polka dot shirt. And I had breakfast and I got my bicycle and I went to school and at 86th Street. And I took the elevator upstairs, and I shouldn't have.
8: I got up at 6:30, and I put on my polka-dotted tie and my polka-dotted shirt, and then I ate breakfast, then I got my bike, and I rode to school on 86th Street, and then I went to school, and I shouldn't have.
9: I got up at 8:30, and I got my breakfast, and I put on my polka-dotted tie and my polka-dotted shirt, and then I got on my bike, and I went to school on 89th Street, and when I shouldn't have.
10: I got up early this morning and I got out of bed and I put on my polka dotted tie and my shirt jacket, and I had breakfast and I rode my bike to school on 89th Street where I shouldn't have.
5: I got up early this morning and I put on my shirt and I put on my polka dotted tie and my jacket, and I went in and I had breakfast, and then I went to school and I rode my bike down 89th Street where I shouldn't have.
3: I got up early this morning, and I put on my tie, polka dotted tie, and my shirt, and my jacket, and had breakfast, and rode my bike down 89th Street, where I shouldn't have.
11: I got up early this morning, put on my polka dotted tie and jacket, had breakfast, rode to Dalton.
1: Well, that's how stories, rumors, folklore, or history can be passed on. It's something to think about. See you soon.
12: Have you ever heard railroad train wheels rolling along the rails, clickety-clack, clickety-clack, and thought how musical they sound, and that a musician could play beautiful music to the rhythm of these wheels? Well, recently I had the privilege of being able to take our country's top jazz clarinetist out into real-life situations and have him improvise against the sounds in these situations. The clarinetist is Mr. Jimmy Giuffre, and here is Mr. Giuffre playing against the rhythm of dripping water in the kitchen sink.

0: A comment from Mr. Jeffrey tells how he feels playing in this manner.
1: Well, it was a natural thrill to play music into natural sounds. The sounds of the city are, they have a thrill to them, an excitement that is very different from playing in a concert hall or a nightclub and just playing music. To combine with the sounds around you is a very unusual experience.
0: Have you ever shouted from a hilltop and heard your echo? Or have you ever traveled through a tunnel and blown your automobile horn as you drove? The effects of different acoustics are interesting. Well, I wanted to record Mr. Jeffrey in situations that would affect the sound of his clarinet in an unusual manner. Here, Mr. Jeffrey walks the length of a large marble-lined hall, and as he walks, he plays his clarinet.

0: and Mr. Jeffrey's comment about this experience.
1: Well, that felt the best because my own particular physical needs when I play have always leaned towards deep resonance halls that had a lot of echo to them. And I play much better under those conditions. I have a difficult time in what you'd call a dry acoustics outside or in a flat place that's well padded. I like to hear the sound come back to me. So that was really a thrill in that enormous hall.
0: I'd like to end our adventures in sound with our experiment's most beautiful product. Here, in a huge mid-Manhattan office skyscraper lobby, Mr. Jeffrey plays against the sound of footsteps.

0: You just listened to three short pieces by American radio artist Tony Schwartz. The pieces in order were Favorite Sounds, How We Remember, and The Music in Marble Halls, with its famous duet for clarinet and high heels. For more information about Tony Schwartz, and links to many more pieces by him, and to learn more about other wonderful radio artists, please visit the Wavefarm Radio Art Archive at wavefarm.org. This is Wavefarm Radio Art Fellow Karen Werner. Alessandro Bossetti's radio art composition, Guryong, Voice as Trash, was commissioned by the Australian Broadcast Corporation's radio art show, Soundproof, in 2016. I've edited together some of Bossetti's writing about the piece. Quote, "This piece is about Guryong, a shanty town in South Korea. Guryong is an illegal encampment in Seoul, very close to the rich south side district of Gangnam, from which it is separated by a six-lane motorway. The Guryong shantytown was created by people evicted from other low-income areas, which have been demolished during the city's rapid development. Around 3,000 people, primarily impoverished elderly, came to this area as their last refuge and live in unsafe and makeshift constructions of plywood, felt, and sheet metal. The piece takes inspiration from the discarded materials Guryong is made of, a huge and diverse assemblage of debris and waste. Every time I was there, I felt that the trash wanted to tell me something. Once again, my starting point is language, even if in this piece I came to like the idea of a world without language, or a world like our own, so full of stuff, products, and waste, where language is just one object among many others we can use to build things, houses, and pieces of art. In 2013 and 2014, I visited Guryong several times, accompanied by Okyeong, my partner at the time, a native of Daejeon, South Korea. Our relationship was breaking apart, but still we had decided to undertake this trip together to her country, either as a way to reconcile or to find a proper way to say farewell to each other. We weren't so sure ourselves." End quote. As you'll hear, the piece revolves around Bossetti's love for the sound of one person's voice that he hears in Guryong. One of the things that intrigues me about this piece is that Bossetti describes how he is constructing the piece within the piece. Guryong, Voice as Trash, is approximately 48 minutes long.
1: The fun that just can, that is made, the scale, that luck, look, that, and sub in through that a bit, just the affection, luck. Affection that even seen and more extreme wealth, so and so is there a bit with that information that has if to cut simply became, isn't it more a bit affection? That is funny because it became.
2: The fun that just can,
1: that just
2: the
1: can be,
2: that is made, the scale
1: is made, the scale
2: that
1: luck, look,
2: that and
1: that and
2: through that a bit, just
1: the affection. Luck. Outside. Chicken. See. Exactly. Small. Across. Modest. Small. Luck. Island. Exactly. End. Side. Exactly. Like. Meaning. There. Proud. Crying. Eyes out. That. Ten. Land. Until the end. End. Is that in land? Until the end. End.
2: Okay, how can I explain it to you? So how can I explain this to you? Okay, so how can I explain that? How can I explain that? How can I explain this? This piece is made of four layers. This piece is made of four layers. And the first layer... The first layer is made of sounds I recorded in Guryeong. Materials I collected and recorded in Guryeong. It's made of materials I recorded in Guryeong. Discarded materials, poor materials I could find all over the discarded materials, which you can find everywhere around in this shantytown, and which is surrounded by a sort of a dumpster. So how can I explain that?
1: Crying eyes out.
3: 성공을 해요. 자.
1: 10 land until the end.
4: 10 땅 끝까지
1: end. Ten land until the end. End. That affection.
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1: And then 5 days after they said that, they say it's 900,000 won now. And after another 6 months, it's over 10 million won.
4: 그 다음에 중요한 게 전단이 되고 올라가서 전단이가 그때는 아니었어. 1000만원짜리 땅이 2000만원 됐다고 건물 주인이 불러. 보증금을 올려야 되기 때문에 100%.
1: The landlord calls to tell us that the property that was worth 10 million won has risen to 20 million won.
4: 1000만 원짜리 2000만 원 올려버린 게 어디 있어?
1: 30 million and 40 million won. The price of the empty lot kept rising with nothing built on the land.
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1: 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And after about 6 months, it went up to a billion.
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2: So how can I explain that? This piece is made of four layers. Those four layers are one on top of each other. Those four layers are all one on top of the other and mixed together and balanced with each other. And this first layer is also constituted by your voice, which are recorded at the time 2013 and 2014. It's made of your voice. And the first layer is your voice. Is your voice I've recorded in 2013, as I recorded in 2013. I edited your voice, I processed your voice, I created a little musical object. At first, when I came in 2013, at first, my girlfriend at the time, Okyong, was translating for me, was there with me. And then we broke up, and she and her friend Yunjin were translating for me, and Okyon could translate for me. And then we were in the process of. But then, basically, Okyon and I separated. Okyon and I broke up, and then basically we separated. So nobody was translating for me anymore, and I had all this recording. I realized that I didn't understand most of them. Okay, how can I explain it to you? So how can I explain this to you? So nobody was translating for me anymore, and I had all this recording. I realized that I didn't understand most of the stuff. And then I could not was in those tapes. And suddenly I could not anymore. I didn't understand what you were saying to me. I moved forth. And so I moved forth into making a second layer. The second layer The second layer is just, and I started constructing a second layer, and the second layer was a compositions, musical composition, little musical creation of things that sounded musical to me, little musical objects. Musical composition, which I made. I constructed, starting with created, made just by starting, by working with using processing and reconstructing your voice. Your recorded voice. The recordings of your voice, which at this point I could not understand anymore. Chopped and edited and constructed and processed. Chopped and edited and constructed and processed. And by not knowing what you were saying, I took the freedom to just play with this material. Which I liked very much. I like your voice very much. Pum pum pum pum pum pum pum pum pum pum pum pum pum pum pum pum pum pum pum pum pum pum pum pum pum pum pum pum pum pum pum pum pum pum pum pum pum pum pum pum pum pum pum pum pum pum pum pum pum pum pum pum pum pum pum pum pum pum pum pum pum pum pum pum pum pum pum pum pum pum pum pum pum pum pum pum pum pum pum pum pum pum pum pum pum pum pum pum pum pum pum pum pum pum pum pum pum pum pum pum 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

0: 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Generated land not reclaimed but generated naturally. Generated land not reclaimed but generated naturally. The trees growing from across the road. If you start a business in a building in Yeouido, that business generated land, not reclaimed, but naturally generated. If you start a business, that business generated land, not reclaimed, but generated naturally. That business generated land, not reclaimed, but generated naturally. Generated land, not reclaimed.
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0: If you start a business, that business generated land, not reclaimed, growing from across the road.
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0: The trees growing from across the road. If you start a business in a building in Yeouido, that business generated land, not reclaimed, but naturally generated.
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2: It's difficult to pronounce.
0: It's not.
2: Yeah, there's a lot of trees growing. I mean,
0: and I see the trees growing from the other side.
2: The place is surrounded by forest on one side.
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2: 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So you hear this noise. You.
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2: I mean, the village is very poor.
0: The energy from the land in Gangnam. Gangnam.
2: It's very poor. It's made of really poor materials.
0: Gangnam. Gangnam.
2: It's difficult to pronounce.
0: It's not.
2: Yeah. There's a lot of trees growing. I mean...
0: Gangnam.
1: Gangnam.
2: But the energy is really nice.
0: The energy from the land in Gangnam is almost identical across the area. You can say because it was all fields before the development.
1: 산업. 어느 나라든지 산업가가 된다면은 한...
0: He is mountainous. Maldjugorje and Gangnam Station or Gaipo or Daichi. These areas are all mountains.
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2: Okay, how can I explain it to you? So how can I explain this to you? Okay. So the second layer is this new creation, which is still made of your voice. I didn't use any other material, it's just your voice, but it's all rearranged and rethought and re-listened. And this is the second layer.
3: The third layer
2: is the English translation. A translation. It's in English because this piece is intended for an English audience. That's been made by a translator, also because it's a language. I send them to a translator. She didn't know anything about this whole story, and she received the montage, those musical contractions or compositions which I made with your voice, and she translated them.
0: The fun that just came. can, that is made, the scale, that, la, look, that, and...
2: The third layer is the English translation. A translation. It's in English because this piece is intended for an English audience. That's been made by a translator, also because it's a language. I sent them to a translator. She didn't know anything about this whole story, and she received the montage, those musical fractions or compositions which I made with your voice, and she translated them, also because it's a language I understand. And this translator sent back text to me. And the third layer is the translation of those little compositions I made. When I sent those to a translator, I sent them to a professional translator. This translator had no idea of the context, and I sent them to a translator. And this translator quite faithfully translated what is a translation of what she could understand, and sent back a text to me. Which is very fragmented on one side.
0: That and sub in through that a bit, just the affection that
2: and so this text is very telling on the other side, which is also your voice, and this is your voice in English, which is now you, but which is very fragmented and at the same time conveys a lot of my initial impressions of this place, of Gurion, interpreted by by an Australian actress whose name is Jan. And this is the third layer.
0: Affection, that even seen and more extreme wealth, so and so is there a bit.
2: And then the fourth layer, it's me. And then the fourth layer is me. The fourth layer is my voice. The fourth layer is me right now, and is telling about our meeting, explain this whole thing, and about my trips to Korea, about Gurion, telling about myself, and about going there at first, because, and about you, Lady Bonosa, telling about Okyong took me there, and about coming to Korea, and about us, my memories of Korea, and my affection for Korea, separating, and my relationship with Okyong, visiting Gurion, and trying to learn the language, having those materials, the recorded materials, sitting in. It's not easy to, not really making it, these memories, and being, and he's trying to bring it all together. He's trying to take those four layers and bringing them together again. So impressed by this country, and at the same time feeling so, how can I explain it to you? And at the same time having a hard time to, and explain it. How can I explain it to you?
0: In a city,
2: just can
0: is embracing it. Fun that just being pushed out,
2: just can do it,
0: and they,
2: or maybe not, maybe you cannot do it.
0: Can that there are other places like that,
2: maybe you're not allowed in here.
0: Is when a mother loves her baby and is feeding her baby, is made. That is an embrace. The scale. So,
2: maybe you'll be pushed out.
0: That is a city. But, la, cheap. Like that.
2: Maybe everybody here is going to be pushed out.
0: Look.
2: Or maybe everybody here is here because he's already being pushed out.
0: That and the shape of the mountain, a town like this. Sub in through that a bit, just. There are other places like that. This town, when it's cheap. A town like this. The affection. Luck. Like that. To give a hug. Being pushed out. And they. Fun became because it just works right. Affection. That even sea and more extreme wealth. A town like this.
4: A million ten. Modest outside gold do. Modest a million gold do. Modest outside gold do. A million outside gold do. Modest outside gold do. A million modest outside gold do. A million modest outside gold do. A million modest outside gold do. A million modest outside gold do.
2: I met Ok Yong in 2000.
5: 김치가 너무 맛있어 보여. 김치가 너무 맛있어 보여.
6: 아 김치가 맛있어.
2: So after a while, we were living together in Berlin.
7: 김치가 진짜
5: 색깔이.
2: And I guess it never felt home for her. And we traveled to Korea. Capitals. And while there, a friend of her, Yunjin, told us about Goryeong, and we visited this place and we met
7: Chaka?
2: Yunjin encouraged me in making the radio piece. She knew I was making radio pieces, and she encouraged me to make a radio piece. And for a long time, I was thinking I'm gonna make a radio documentary about this, informative radio documentary. And I've been discussing this with a radio producer, the radio station. But finally, I knew I wouldn't like to make an informative radio piece. It was the time of Gangnam Style. There was this interest for Gangnam. I've been asked to make something like kind of comparing the rich neighborhood and the poor neighborhood, and telling maybe a story of a poor kid that goes to school with rich kids, and something like that. And I actually didn't really want to do that, so all the recordings stayed in the closet for a while. And the funny thing is that I'm interviewing myself about my relationship with Okyeong, and in a place that has nothing to do with the place that's recorded in this other recording you're hearing.
7: Do you hear this noise?
2: In the recording you're hearing, we are walking in Goryeong in a little alley, and there is people offering some coffee to us, gentle people, and we're saying hello. But actually, this is the place where I'm now, and recording this is a completely different place. Around me there is nothing of what was there at the time. It's dark. And then just remembering.
8: If you want to co-own it, what happens is the landowners, if you want to co-own it before development, with us, you sign a contract when you move in. If you want to co-own it, the notion of my house. If you want to co-own it, you sign a contract when you move in. There is no notion of my house. If you want to co-own it, what happens is if you want to co-own it, and so you sign a contract when you move in. You need something to support it. You want to co-own it, what happens is if you want to co-own it, you live on the grounds owned by other people. You sign a contract when you move in. If you say Goryeong style, if you want to co-own it, what happens is, if you want to co-own it, Gangnam style is. You sign a contract when you move in, if you want to co-own it, what happens is, children are intimidated in a situation like this. If you want to co-own it, what happens is, you sign a contract when you move in. If you want to co-own it, what happens is, if you want to co-own it, Gangnam style is, you sign a contract when you move in, if you want to co-own it, everything is set. If you want to co-own it, you sign a contract when you move in, and so, if you want to co-own it, what happens? They thought the cement would harden up, but feng shui experts say that these buildings are ultimately built on water.
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0: The fun.
2: The fun.
0: That just.
2: Can.
0: Can. The. Is. Is made.
2: Is made.
0: The scale.
2: The scale.
0: That.
2: Look. Hey, look.
0: That and
2: sob
0: and
2: through that
0: a bit just
2: just a bit
0: the affection
2: just the affection
0: luck,
2: like that
0: like that
2: like that
0: fun became because it just works right
2: does it work
0: affection
2: why
0: that even seemed more extreme wealth
2: and even more extreme wealth
0: so and so is there a bit
2: so. And so...
0: With that information, the...
2: So what?
0: As if to cut.
2: Is it there?
0: Simply came. Isn't it more?
2: Or less?
0: A bit.
2: What?
0: Affection.
2: And more.
0: Luck. The...
2: Where?
0: That is fun because it became.
2: Because it became. It's not.
0: It's not.
2: It is.
0: Married off to a well-to-do family. Rather unhappy.
1: 집안 좋은 데를 보냈어.
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0: old fur coat were brought as gifts for the mother-in-law at marriage.
1: Could they? Too late, too well to do. Not even his mother. Because how did woman?
0: But even all of that was sent back when she was divorced.
1: Married off to a well-to-do family.

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4: It's made of plastic. It's made of cheap wood. It's made of fabric. It's made of old, moldy fabric. At first, I had written this text, which says, "Your voice is trash. It's trash I love. It's trash I care for. It's material. It's a poor material. Your language is trash. I can't even understand it. Even if I wish to learn it, I did not. I just understand a few words. But I care for it. I love your language. I think it's beautiful." And I also wrote, "I love your language, I think it's beautiful, and the shade of meaning that carries to me. It's so frail and so poor, like the trash that surrounds Guryo." So I wrote this thing. I don't know. I didn't mean to say you have an ugly voice or you have a poor voice. I just meant to say I appreciate the simplicity of voices. And I wanted to compose something, just keeping in mind the simplicity of just taking two simple objects that you can find on the ground and just assembling them together. Yeah, I think Kurion is some kind of limbo.

dig for a better destination and for a better living and for better living conditions. But at the same time, it's a limbo where people exist. People are not in standby. People are doing things, are active, going to work, and then just go back to the limbo at night. And, well, I wish the limbo, whatever that is, could be a better place. Could be a better place for everyone, because actually, everybody's life, it's a limbo.

That was Goryeong Voices Trash by Alessandro Bossetti. To learn more about Alessandro Bossetti and many other radio artists, visit the Wavefarm Radio Art Archive at wavefarm.org. This is Karen Werner, and you're about to hear Magneto Mori, Vienna, produced by Scottish radio artist Mark Vernon. Mark Vernon has been creating a series of radio pieces, including this one, out of semi-degraded audio tape. Using a portable reel-to-reel tape recorder, he records sounds from a place, in this case, Vienna, Austria. Then he cuts up the tape and in Vienna buried it in a muddy garden with local souvenir fridge magnets to further erase parts of the tape. After a few days, he exhumed the tape and spliced it back together in random order. Meanwhile, he went to Viennese flea markets collecting cassettes and dictaphones and the like. Out of all this material, Mark Vernon created a, quote, portrait of Vienna in both place and time, an archaeological excavation of found sounds, lost fragments, buried memories, and magnetic traces, quote. Mark Vernon's Magneto Mori Vienna was commissioned by Kunstradio in Vienna and first broadcast in 2019. The piece is 46 minutes long.

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1: I'm Jess Speer with the Wave Farm Radio Art Archive, and I'm delighted to present Intimate Space by composer and media artist Andrea Sodomka. Drawing on time spent researching, thinking about, and conducting interviews on the subject of intimacy and personal space, Sodomka composed a piece for both broadcast and for radio installation. As an installation of many FM transmitters, the piece conceptually ties the idea of intimate space to radio broadcast as a function of distance and communication, forcing the audience to share a physical closeness to the transmitter to pick up the signal, just as a person's intimate space extends out to a certain radius, within which intimacy, like a broadcast, is shared. Let's hear the piece now.

not sure exactly what intimacy is, but I think that it exists, and it's somewhere between either love and hate, or trust and distrust, or personal space and public space.

intimate space isn't a physical space. 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

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And you feel that that energy is being directed to you. In that sense, you know, people are themselves radios, where emitting energy and ki, and who knows, even some proof that there are some electromagnetic transmissions from the brain. That intimate space is where you finally connect, and then those positive feedbacks between people reinforce themselves.

Some people say that the closest distance between two people is laughter. So maybe intimacy is really just another word for laughter, for sharing good times with other people.

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1: We just heard Intimate Space, a 2009 radio installation and broadcast by Andreas Sodomka, with contributions from Helmut Jaspar, Heidelind Gratz, August Black, Anna Kunzio, Anton Reininger, and Daniel Lurcher. 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
2: This is Andy Stuhl with the Wavefarm Radio Art Archive, and I'm pleased to introduce Black Body, White Noise by Ricardo Imori Robinson. Black body refers to a specific type of structure, a cast iron cube with a single hole pointed toward the sun, that Robinson designed and sonically manipulated during a 2021 artist residency with Wavefarm. Putting the sounds collected from two black bodies into relation with excerpts from The Sunscreen Conspiracy, which is a recording project under the moniker Lavender Freddy, Robinson also added audio samples from interviews and broadcast programs to produce a composition that puts concepts including racism, freedom, sound, astrophysics, colonialist anthropology, and climate crisis into a surprising and unsettling orbit around a solar drone backdrop. Explaining that the title makes reference to Frantz Fanon's 1952 book Black Skin, White Masks, Robinson describes the work as aiming to reveal and translate a correlation between the life of the sun and the struggle against forces determined to destroy it. Here is Black Body, White Noise.
3: When I think of the outer space, I think of this idea of moving and the black body moving through space and how that has always been restricted. Black body moving through space.
4: Jiu-jitsu, whatever. 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
5: 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And the sound. And the sound.
7: Do you understand what I'm saying? When you look at Isangoma, it's the child of the song, the spirit song, Ingoma. So, Sangoma, do you understand what I'm saying? So, Kasisutu e Kingaka, Kasizulu, Yanga. So, Kasisutu e Kingaka. So, Kasisutu e Kingaka.
6: So, Kasisutu e Kingaka.
8: Now, the point of the matter is the human spirit is no less complex.
9: I think what the colonial process does, or any process of domination.
6: Relativity theory and quantum mechanics.
10: Another curious tribe is the Samburu, living in the northern frontier district. They're a very primitive people who have no settled home.
11: Only rays that focus clearly can penetrate.
12: This is different. I like these.
13: You know, when I see a white person, a white man, or a white woman, the first thing I'll start thinking, what do that white person want from me?
14: How do you feel the anthropologist can apply all of this varied information to the understanding of, say, our own civilization?
15: What we have to do is to take each one of these societies as a kind of a laboratory in which we study some of the possibilities of human nature.
16: But we look at them and we say, oh, they don't have any bathrooms, so they're poor. And they would look at us and say, it's amazing that you can manage to live such anguished lives as you live.
17: When sun hits your skin, normally what happens is it makes damage to your DNA in millionth of a second.
18: I mean, you're not supposed to be joyful, you're down there being lynched.

what I'm looking for is, where can I go with you? Right? Prepare. So I want to end with what could be under that dock if we had a transformed frame, because we can't get where we need to go from where we are right now.

0: Well, we are the byproduct of 400 years of an intentional effort to destroy us, to erase our memory, to separate us from the land of our ancestors, and to make us believe that we are less than we truly are.
1: What would you want to see for the Indian
2: tribes?
1: Okay, freedom, but what? Better education, better
2: freedom.
1: Colleges?
2: Freedom. That's it.

0: that's what density is all about, and that's what urban design is all about, and that's what and that's why I feel like urban density should be just as core to the sort of political priorities of climate concerned people as solar power is. As for the population thing, the larger population question I will put aside because it's a sticky wicket, but insofar as you're going to get more people, the best thing you can do is to cram them as close together as possible so that they share as much infrastructure as possible, so that they use as few, so that they produce as few emissions as possible per capita.
1: Now continue using the last switch on the board, please, the 450 switch. For each wrong answer, continue.
2: I'm not getting no answer.
1: Please continue. The next word is white.
2: You think you should look in on them, please?
1: Not once we've started the experiment.
2: Well, what if something's happened to me?

0: right? Or owning a slave. No one here thinks about owning a slave. Elizabeth Colbert?
1: Yeah, no, I mean, I think people have a long time, you know, when I was writing field notes, I interviewed a scientist at Princeton, Rob Socklow, and he made the point to me, you know, look, this is like slavery. At a certain point, there will be, you know, and things will flip, and emitting carbon will come to seem, you know, bad.
2: What we find is that in this information age, something that John Aquila wrote a couple of decades ago is probably more true than even when he first wrote it, which is that when you ask in political contests, traditionally, who would win, the answer was

0: It doesn't mean people have no stories to tell. People have bags and bags of stories to tell.
1: So the beauty of this this work was lost on these people because they were afraid. You know, they were afraid that if people saw, you know, essentially all this unstoppable joy.
2: So therefore, this is what we must do, do you see? We must learn how to take ourselves very, very seriously. Do you see? We must learn how to respect ourselves. We must learn how to respect one another.
3: And in my mind, there is no greater or more powerful way of experiencing hauntings, contaminations, place, and history than by listening. Listening is a posture that generates an awareness of space and time.
4: There in those pleated faces, I see the auction block, the chains and slavery's coffles, the whip and lash and stock. My father speaking voices that shred my fact and sound.
5: My patternists are people, a gathering of mutants, really. They're not extraterrestrial or anything, and they're not gathered for any particularly good purpose. They're gathered because a rather odious character is lonely.
6: I weighed all of this

0: it's happened to everybody who's tried to live. You know, you go through your life for a long time, you think that...
1: It gives you more sense of structure about where you may be going. We don't really know that either. But it is comforting. It is sort of like a foundation under you to know what went before you.
2: Well, what about the sisters who don't agree with you?
3: I'm not going to preoccupy myself in terms of what will happen to them, because I know that more people are preoccupied with freedom. No one wants to be a slave.
4: The hardest thing to be an Indian is to go into the sweat lodge daily, to live the life of our ancestors. That's what he meant. Because it's so easy to be white. It's so easy to go out and get a job and become concerned only with money. And then you start building fences around your house. And you start building fences around your cities. And start building fences around your states. Start building fences around your country. And all this time you're building only a fence around yourself. And that's the fault of the white man. He is by himself. He lives by himself. He has no relatives. He even goes so far as to leave the land of his ancestors, to leave the burial places of his forefathers. He has no respect, so he is isolated.
5: If you look at society as simply the collective contribution of millions of human beings who carry in themselves certain power and influence and emotion, and every time you turn the switch off of one of those persons, you've dampened the glow.
6: Mean to have to create oneself from scratch in environments where one is not supposed to exist.
7: Now, we must be ready for a new danger, the atomic bomb. First, you have to know what happens when an atomic bomb explodes. You will know when it comes. We hope it never comes, but we must get ready. It looks something like this. There is a bright flash, brighter than the sun, brighter than anything you've ever seen.
8: We, as blacks, we have something which is very unique. Now, there was a fear of the sun. You see, the sun has given us a shade. We have that thing in our body which is known as the melanin, which links us up to the ultraviolet rays of the sun. So we can't get skin cancer when we are, even when the sun's rays are 100 degrees, no, we don't have.
9: Knowledge has but one purpose. Its purpose is to alleviate the sufferings of humanity. Capitalism is a backward and stupid system. Capitalism is a contemptuous system. Capitalism is a system made on profit. It will make a commodity out of everything.
10: Now, it is absurd to say that we Africans were not in Africa when white people first came. And secondly, the conqueror writes history. They came, they conquered, and they wrote.
11: Of the savage. We begin at the end of the 15th century, and we end this exhibition in 1958. In the beginning, in this 16th, 17th, and 18th century, it's just fascination. There is no hierarchy. There is, well, it's wonder. These are miracles. Eh? They are shown as miracles. In the 19th century, just at the beginning of the 19th century, the vision of the other on the other will change. It is the century of the making of racial theorists, and that's you see here.

0: views on the relationship between race and intelligence changed?
1: No, not at all. I would like for them to change, that there be new knowledge which says that your nurture is much more important than nature. But I haven't seen any knowledge, and there's a difference on the average between blacks and whites on IQ tests. I would say the difference is it's genetic.
2: Great heroes of our people came out of our church. Great heroes of our people came out of our church. We are extremely highly organized. We are extremely highly organized.
3: I think hard times are coming when we will be wanting the voices of writers who can see alternatives to how we live now and can see through our fear-stricken society and its obsessive technologies.
4: Maniac, an animal. That was the reason for it.
5: Could he be violent?
4: Only if people were violent to him. I can be violent also, and I imagine so can you. You see, that's the whole story of America. They take their violence and turn it back around on somebody else.

0: I talked about zombies so much out there and the sex woos.
1: Well, I never heard you talk about them, did you, Vincent?
2: No, I haven't.
1: Talk about the zombie just a wee little bit.
0: Well, a zombie is supposed to be the living dead. People who die and are resurrected, but without their souls. And they can take orders, and they're supposed to be never to be tired, and to do what the master says without cease and without being tired. Naturally, it would be futile for me to attempt to try to explain everything. I do know that people have been resurrected in Haiti. I do not believe that they were actually dead. I believe it was suspended animation.
3: I don't see how you can have this rallies and everything against the white man. This is America, you know.
4: Let me just say something to this call. This is not America. This is Polynesia. Our country was stolen. That's one of your problems. You're ignorant, woefully ignorant.
5: Sims and the enslaved women and Narca Betsy and Lucy, you know, look as if, you know, that there is some trepidation. And Narca looks as if she's clutching her chest in modesty. The other enslaved women are allowed to peer behind a white curtain while the two medical assistants are also, you know, gazing and pondering what to do.
6: The eccentric, the extreme, the excluded, the ex-con, the exiled, the expelled, the never meant to survive, extinct, yet stay, awoke, exist, exert, expand, excite, the Malcolms, the Harriets, the Ninas, the Native Sons, Exodus, Zika.
7: Visible light from the sun passes through the atmosphere and reaches the Earth's surface. UVA, long-wave ultraviolet, is the closest to visible light. Most UVA also reaches the surface, but shorter wavelengths,
8: melanin, is a versatile
7: UVB,
8: molecule.
7: Are the harmful rays
8: not
7: that
8: only
7: cause
8: is it
7: sunburn.
8: Responsible for giving us our UV-blocking complexion.
9: Much of the thinking is based on feedback and control systems. Let's look at the evolution of work. In the beginning, there was manpower.
10: And unforeseen by you in Brave New World.
11: I think it is the greatest story ever told.
12: That the sun is born each
11: and ultimately
12: morning.
11: Dies at night, and then emerges the next morning and bring life back again, but then dies again. And so the whole story is on the subjects of the whole universe and how our skies work and how the planets work.

0: Firstly, that the time and development and discipline of geology is contemporaneous with the time of slavery and the construction of racial difference. Geologic theories are used to consolidate racial difference and geographical execution, so the theft of indigenous land and theft of Africans.
1: Okay, we're going to look now at the idea of black body radiation.
2: A perfect black body absorbs all of the radiation incident on it.
3: Yeah. It also points to, for me, that there's a set of larger struggles there. There's a legacies there. When people talk about reparations, when they talk about reservations, all of the ways that we talk about land and how we're going to deal with the pain of the past here in the present, I think that's another commonality. And I think we have to figure out how to talk about that and hold that.
4: The soul is not an entity that has a start and an end. The soul is in constant orbital mode between the land of the ancestors and the land of the tribe.

0: that we've arranged a society based on science and technology in which nobody understands anything about science and technology. And this combustible mixture of ignorance and power, sooner or later, is going to blow up in our faces. I mean, who is running the science and technology in a democracy if the people don't know anything about it?
1: And what sad ethical condition are we in when it seems like when everybody has to do the same thing? Why does now everybody have to do the same thing? And people constantly writing these articles, you know, the state of this discipline, the state of that discipline. And it's always from the position, unspoken or not, that everybody should be doing the same thing. And whoever ain't doing the thing that I'm getting ready to say we should be doing is wrong. It's like, no, that's just stupid. You know, it's just ridiculous, actually. And it's, you know, so there's a bunch of different ways, a bunch of different attitudes, a bunch of different dispositions that are necessary in order to try to provide something that would approach an adequate description of who and what we are and who and what we might be.
2: I trust what Prince said. We're all just the same. Life is but a game. It's a war of vibrations. Construct your reality. Think about the things you love and draw them into your life.
3: When a shaman or a healer or a babalawo notices that healing, that the person's health is entangled with the person's sickness, he cuts the body open. I think we need cracks and openings. We are addicted to the highway. The highway is leading to nowhere interesting, but that's all modernity can offer us. And now we need to get lost in order to find a new way, a different way.
4: We just have to tell our stories so that history will not always and forever be seen from the point of one side.
5: That was Black Body, White Noise by Ricardo Yamori Robinson, composed during Robinson's September 2021 artist residency with Wave Farm. 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
6: This is Austin Ritchie for the Wave Farm Radio Art Archive. Masimba Huati is a Zimbabwean sculptor, sound artist, and researcher. His work, associated with what he calls, quote, the energy of objects, explores the transformation and symbolism of cultural artifacts, particularly those indigenous to his heritage. Huati builds experimental instruments that incorporate found objects, repurposing them as a newly assembled archive to challenge contemporary and historical themes. Bread Scores is a live, collaborative piece by Masimba Huati, created during his radio art residency in Weimar in 2021. This work features Huati and seven performers encircling a sand patch with a bowl of bread at its center. Each loaf contains a graphic score or a message to be translated into sound by the performers. In Bread Scores, Huati draws a powerful connection to the Chimurenga War, Zimbabwe's liberation struggle from 1964 to 1979. During this period, loaves of bread secretly carried messages, updates on the struggle, words of solidarity, love letters, and even radios, to support captured fighters and tune into guerrilla broadcasts. Bread Scores was performed live on May 21st, 2021, on Radio Lot, Bauhaus.fm, as part of Huati's residency at the Goethe Institute and experimental radio at Bauhaus.
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1: In its 10 years as a weekly national series from 1987 to 1998, New American Radio commissioned and distributed over 300 original works. Conceptual new drama, associational documentary, language explorations, sonic meditations, environmental compositions, musical explorations, and works that pioneer new dimensions in acoustic space. Wavefarm is thrilled to partner with New American Radio to ensure these works remain available to listeners today and into the future. New American Radio was organized by Helen Thorington, executive producer, and Regina Beyer, associate producer. A special thanks to both Helen Thorington and Joanne Green for their generous support and collaboration in this partnership. Up next is Omphalos by Susan Stone with Melody Sumner Carnahan. Thank you for listening.
2: When charting one's way to the epicenter, the route is best mapped through systematic observation and probing of valley walls, intervening divides, and summits. Imagine intense upheaval from below. Investigate the cracks. Step down into the caverns and onto the ledges. Pause above the focus of this probe. In the descent to dead center, look down upon the terrain of the subject. Become familiar with her geography. Now move through the epicenter and down towards the omphalos of her quivering mass.

innocent murmurs in the young, almost invariably, are systolic in tone. They may be distinguished from pathologic murmurs by using the following yardstick. In addition to being systolic in time, they must be blowing in character, not more than grade 1 at the apex or grade 2 at the base,

0: It's late afternoon. She lies on her back. The sky is a violet rectangle in the wall above her. She lies on her back and looks up at the sky through the window in the wall, like she's waiting for the scene to change. It's late on this afternoon in this empty room where she lies on her back, looking out into the flat plains of deepening color which pool and spill into her eyes. And soon she doesn't know if her eyes are open or closed.
1: He works swiftly, drawing his tools one by one from a nearby basin. Their sharpened points scratch against the surface. As one after the other is dulled, they are thrown aside.
0: Nearby she hears dripping water. In the dead silence of this late day, in this empty room where she lies on her back, she hears only this water dripping from a nearby faucet. And it's almost in rhythm with the beating of the blood in her head. She hears all this because it's so still.
1: He regards the form lying prone before him. There is no animation within it.

0: in this room, on her back where she lies, she imagines a language within the sound of the liquid which drips. She imagines that she hears fragments of speech, which are transmitted by the sustained rhythm of the dripping water. The steady beat of imaginary words becomes a small hammer beating against her ears, beating against her head, beating upon her eyes while she lies here on her back in this room which is so still, except now for the dripping of the water.
1: He stands quietly before the silent figure and finally sets to work. Using strips of cotton cloth, he mops up all signs of the path he has cut into the flesh.
0: She lies still on her back and sees the sky through the window. Sees it like jigsaw pieces that come apart, come together, come apart again. From where she lies, the sky seems easily disturbed by its own lightweight fragments. Now a dark blue slate, sunny side up. Now shaded over by anonymous forms, sunny side down. She imagines a card game. The sky is a blank table on which clouds, like cards, are placed face down. She imagines turning the cards over, one by one, face up, but she cannot move her hands. Her hands are tied. She can't flip the cards nor see their faces, for her hands are tied to an object she cannot see from her position as she lies on her back.
1: He places his hands upon his subject and repositions the body. Using firm but gentle pressure, he aligns the torso with the legs.
2: In the majority of cases, it is necessary to turn the patient over in the left lateral position in order to bring out this murmur, and even then it may be difficult to hear. Again, it is suggested that you train yourself to not listen for anything else while listening to a murmur or to a heart sound.
0: She lies
2: usually
0: still
2: this murmur
0: on her back,
2: associated with a systolic
0: and she pulls now at her tether. She lies still, anchored from below and from behind, and begins to tug at the cords. She tugs firmly, over and over, and soon she's arching away from her anchor in rhythm to the dripping of the liquid which she can hear in this room where she lies on her back. Her hands are bound, but she thinks that if she raises her knees, she can counter the weight that pulls at her wrists. She twists her wrists as she raises her knees, but her legs won't slide into position. Her legs will not move at all. She arches her back and tries to leave the floor, her body a perfect curve straining towards the window. Her hands are bound, her legs are locked, and her flight is blocked.
1: Day after day, he

0: repeats his performance. The play of light beyond the single window in this room where he works does not seduce his gaze. He regards his work with unswerving scrutiny. He holds steady at his task, which is to know the geography of the subject, to travel its arteries to the heart of a strange land. He steers himself towards the epicenter of the quivering mass.
1: Pain seeps into her like a slow burn. She sinks into the ache and lies still now on her back and focuses upon the sky. It's evening. It's quite still in this place except for the steady drip of the liquid. She concentrates on the sky and on this sound and invents a picture of the jigsaw pieces above her and words for each falling drop. Words of few letters come easily. I am here. She mouths longer words, attempts phrases, a sentence or two. She lies on her back, listening to the steady rhythm of falling liquid, and imagines a question is asked, an invitation extended. A phone call is made.

0: Like a skilled engineer who aims for the epicenter, the quivering core beneath the still strata above, he steers himself towards the dead center of his body of work. It is there, just beneath him. His method of operation does not take him through the trials of doubt or the ardors of detour. He knows what he wants to perform. He knows how to take the proper paces. Now the days that pass beneath the single window in this room consist of long sieges of toil executed upon the still form on the work table.
1: Mesmerized by the rhythms of the falling drops, by the images of words forming from rivulets of liquid, she imagines small letters of varying size and weight, imagines them splattering onto the floor. Suddenly the beats are altered, and there is a lengthy silence. And in that silence, she imagines she has been overheard, and yet she has not once spoken the word she envisions. The dripping resumes. Fearing someone is near, someone who might perceive this new language that she has found, she constructs a code. One-letter words remain undisguised. In larger words, each letter is replaced by the one succeeding it, in the alphabet, in correspondence to the number of letters in that word. For example, come, C-O-M-E, is now spelled G-S-Q-I. She loses herself in her inventions, and the day is lost to the game. But before the light fails, complications arise. She begins to delete phrases. She misspells, and she miscodes. And as she loses the language, she loses the game. And it distresses her, and she rises up as if to throw off this troubling activity. But she is tied from behind, and she cannot rise.
0: The light in the sky is fading. Through the single window, faint light comes to illuminate strange objects he has scattered around the room. Several small clear bowls, the stainless steel utensils of an unidentifiable trade, a tray bearing cloth strips in various lengths, and nearby, something resembling a primitive necklace, a circular string of small, savage arrows, plum-colored in this light. A personal artifact, like amulets, possessed for the guarantee of immortality or success.
1: The light in the sky is fading. She lies on her back and sees her body stretched out before her in this lesser light. She sees herself in shades of coal and coral. She lengthens her body, stretching her legs and arms in opposite directions. She lengthens herself along her own body. The arms are taut, the legs extended and rigid.
0: His long look slowly sweeps the length of the form before him, which now stirs beneath his gaze. He considers the travel and toil that now produce the slow movement on the table. He does not indulge in a romantic falsification of his subject. His only passion is for the pursuit of passages into the interior. His one desire to assail the walls that block the complete view, his purpose to achieve penetration of the subject through the execution of his incisive methods.

0: The growing shadows along the wall fall upon her and erase the sight of her limbs. Looking up from the spot where her legs once lay, she sees the window too is gone. Nothing remains but a black rectangle in the wall. In the absence of light, the scene has been struck. The backdrop is gone and the stage is empty. She senses, however, that somehow a curtain is still up, that there's something in the wings, that something is threatening to make a precipitous entry. In the void of this room, the water drips, but no words form on her lips, nor in her mind. She lies on her back, motionless, her eyes closed now to the darkening room, and feels herself prey to intrusion, to a sweep of wings, to a weight that pommels and crushes.
1: A blowing systolic murmur at the base is accompanied by loud breath sounds, which might be mistaken for a murmur.
2: The operation is complete.
1: Character of the murmur, and that
2: the body moves now along the table, feeling its edges, seeking its length. He stands beneath the blackened window. His back is turned. He does not see her lift her head. She lifts her head and tries to turn her body towards the man standing against the wall. She tries to lift herself from this table, but her hands are bound, her arms pinned to her sides. She calls out to him, but he does not turn. She calls out to him as she struggles on the table, but he does not turn, and the bonds do not come free. She falls back, a vertigo of destruction mounting in her. She is shackled, but she rampages. He stands in the lengthening shadows beneath the window. His topcoat bulges with the unseen tools of his craft. They make a projection beneath the loose folds of his clothing. His coat, voluminous in the dark room, becomes a vague form, an immense expanse of shadow. He turns finally away from the window and moves towards her, where she lies on the table. His coat moves out, away from his body, like the large swollen billows of a black sea. He approaches the table where she lies, enveloping the room within the approaching black folds of his movements.
0: She's taut and tight with anticipation. She awaits the arrival, anticipates the rush of fever and the sobbing insomnia that follows in the wake of the nocturnal visit. Day after day, night after night, he repeats his performance. He holds steady at his task in order to familiarize himself with her geography, the terrain of his subject. He wants to travel the arteries to the heart of her strange land. He steers himself towards the epicenter, down towards the omphalos of the quivering mass.

She awakens, her body pulsating in a ruddy flood of morning light from the window. The nurse bends over her, offering a small vial of powders for the headache. She motions to her hands, secured at each wrist to the bed. The nurse reaches across her and loosens the intravenous tubes that bind the bruised arms to the drip solution. The nurse is heard to whisper that the cardiovascular surgery has been a success. The eyes of the patient close, but behind the still eyelids, she can see two forms in the milky light of a closed room. Someone lifts the suppliant from her prostration. Her wrists are secured and pierced with needles like small savage arrows strung on clear tubing. Incessant percussive beats of a rhythmic fall of water punctuate the silence. The walls of the room retreat now to an indefinite extent into the recesses of her mind. Through a small window, the sky seems an immeasurable height. She lies back into the folds of the bedclothes, back into the shadows cast down from the window. Back into the folds of voluminous wraps cast around her. Behind closed eyelids, she sees herself lowered into the swelling that surrounds her. Slowly, it seems to rise from beneath her like a wave. She begins to flail against the billows of cloth and darkness, which now threaten to mount her. Her arms fly up from her sides as she beats back the sweep of wings, beats back the topcoat closing around her. The piercing bonds are wrenched from her wrists. The fluids flow from vein and vial. She struggles against the vertigo of destruction which overcomes her. She is caught in the surf, but she rampages. The veins are rent, the vial is cracked, and from the splintered glass, liquid drips onto her arms. Lying in a growing pool of fluids, she clutches the tools of an unidentifiable trade. In one freed hand, a square of cloth, a pocket, torn from a topcoat, and in the other, plum-colored arrows, small and fierce, resembling amulets possessed for their guarantee of safety or immortality. She aims an arrow towards the epicenter, then the pulsing core, which lies below the strata of flesh and bone. She steers herself towards dead center, and it is in the execution of this maneuver that she finds a way out.

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1: 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Up next is What's Left by Alan Snittow and Claire Schoen. Thank you for listening.
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3: Is the camera rolling?
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3: Okay.
2: То ли правда, то ли нет. Перестройка, блеф и бред.
4: An angry street poet denounces perestroika as bluff delusion, words and words and words again, doing nothing for the people who lick their empty hands again. Many would agree with the poet. 74 years of communism and suddenly it's dead, plunging leftists around the world into confusion, while here in Moscow, people line up for scraps of food.
3: Got it? Okay, go shoot some of the food lines. Over there, okay?
5: Alan, come off it. What a cliche. You don't know what's going on here. And that shot of the poet is just sensationalism.
4: That's unfair. It's a great scene. The poet howls. The world spins out of control. Revolution and despair. Great stuff. Wait a second. Who said that?
5: I think you know me, but you don't listen to me much. I watch out for you, keep you moving, keep you from getting cynical. The left may have failed, but you can still have ideals, hopes, dreams.
3: No, it's okay. I'm just mumbling to myself. Get more shots around the corner, okay?
4: You know, they'll put me away talking to myself like this. Well, Alan, still hearing an internal voice. Well, you'll just stay in here till we get rid of that little voice.
5: That's voices, plural.
4: Huh?
5: Uh-oh.
4: Who are you, and what's so funny?
6: I am the voice of protests past.
4: Oh, no.
6: I watch out for you. I keep you from giving in to all that garbage that the left is dead. Socialism is finished. The Russian Revolution was a failure. Who else is going to protect what's left of the radical journalist in you, now that you've gone into television news?
5: What do you mean? We need progressives in TV.
6: Oh, I forgot about you, syrupy new age Pollyanna.
5: Oh, you never change. Just the same burned out ideologue from the 60s.
6: Est-loving noodlehead.
5: Stalinist cynic.
6: 70s mush brain.
5: Bombastic blowhard.
4: Enough! No talk, I'm on camera. Okay, roll. Thousands of people came to hear Boris Yeltsin. Many of them, like these teenagers, have joined political clubs, parties. These young activists and older reformers like Igor Chubais and dissident Yelena Bonner may listen to leaders like Yeltsin, but they don't just want to substitute one leader for another.
7: We are not a country where one leader decides anymore. Now we decide. People decide.
8: It turned out that the people in the Soviet Union are alive, not dead. They don't always need official leadership and guidance. No. They can handle things and do things themselves and be the leaders.
9: Я хотел несколько вопросов Well, well, if it isn't the new Tsar of Russia.
5: Who's that?
4: It's Yeltsin. He's got lots of popular support.
9: So did Stalin. Listen, Yeltsin is a demagogue. His only program is warmed over Reaganomics. He'll turn the whole place over to economists from Harvard or the Hoover Institution.
5: Don't listen to him. He'll never learn. It's not the program that's important. It's the process. Democracy.
9: Oh, that's so new age. Process. You listen, results are what count. And I'll tell you what these activists will get for results. Whatever the West forces them to take. You want food aid? Then sell us all your best industry cheap. You want investment? Then do what our bankers tell you. Now that's reality. That's the future.
5: Whatever the future is, it's up to them, not us.
9: What I want to know is whether any of these movements are left-wing, like me.
3: That's a fair question.
5: What does he mean by left?
3: Also a fair question.
9: You know exactly what I mean. I mean anti-capitalist, I mean anti-imperialist, I mean socialist.
5: What's socialism?
9: I thought I was supposed to be the cynical one. You can't just chuck the categories of political thought and tradition because the going gets a little tough.
5: It's just a word game, a waste of time.
9: Yeah, you give up words, the ideas go next.
5: Everyone's got their own definition, and no one knows what the next person means.
9: Yeah, you've got no sense of the movement's history.
3: All right, quiet, you two. I have an interview. Vyacheslav, stand over here. I'll introduce you for the camera. For 74 years, people worldwide defined their politics as right or left, measurements usually linked to the seemingly eternal battle between Soviet communism and Western capitalism. Out of habit, Soviet activists still use the words, but what do they mean now? Vyacheslav Igrunov studies the new Soviet movement.
10: This new movement pays too much attention to words like socialism, leftist, right-wing, rather than to values like human dignity or human rights or morality in general.
9: Socialist morality may mean nothing to them anymore, but I know what it is, or what it's supposed to be.
5: Okay, what?
9: It means sweeping out the capitalists. Workers' control of the means of production, using production for the common good.
5: Ah, I have been enlightened. A beam of light. A new socialism shouldn't deny the spirit. It does mean people making the big economic decisions that affect their lives, but it shouldn't deny the separate realm of faith. What's that? Oh, for heaven's sake, they're here too?
3: Hare Krishnas, capitalist economics. People here are willing to try just about anything these days. But ask them about socialism, they think they've seen it all.
11: I don't think any social program can attract much support in this country just because it's called socialist. For 70 years, the things done to people were done in the name of socialism.
12: People here believe that socialism is the reality they see outside their windows every day. They were persuaded this is socialism. And those who weren't convinced, they were punished.
13: It may be hard to know what the post-communist future holds for this country, but the past is known. Much of it lives in places like this, the Peter and Paul Fortress Prison in St. Petersburg. On the walls, pictures of the unlucky souls who stayed and sometimes died in these cells. These walls have stood through revolution, civil war, famines, purges, and the Gulag concentration camps, all carried out in the name of socialism.
14: You know, my grandfather was killed in camp, and there are no family in Russia without losses.
15: My grandmother was sent to Siberia in 1949, and I still don't know why.
16: Это было, когда улыбался только мертвый спокойствию рад.
17: In those years, only the dead smiled,
8: glad to be at rest.
13: During Stalin's purges in the late 30s, the poet Anna Akhmatova spent 17 months waiting in lines outside a prison, hoping to see her son.
16: Тогда стоящая за мной женщина с голубыми губами,
8: beside me, in line was a woman with blue lips. Suddenly she woke from the stupor so common to us all and whispered in my ear. Everyone spoke in whispers there.
16: А это вы можете описать?
8: Can you describe
16: this? Я сказала.
8: And I said, yes, I can. And then something that looked like a smile passed over what had once been her
16: face.
13: Later, dissidents like artist Yuli Rybakov created what was still a largely symbolic culture of resistance. They tried to do more than tell the story for posterity. They publicly challenged the symbols of authority and paid the price.
7: In the 70s, I was involved in dissident activity, which meant that we printed samizdat, prohibited literature. Another artist and I, the two of us, wrote a big slogan, a really huge one, 40 meters in length, on the wall of the Peter and Paul fortress. It said, "You crucify freedom, but man's spirit knows no chains." As a result of this battle, I was in prison for 6 years.
13: What they lived through and its symbols are still present in their lives. Like Michael Gamberg, they grew up with Lenin, not as an intellectual or politician, but as earliest memory. A picture of him over a child's bed, a statue in the playground, a pin on the Komsomol scarf, a song in kindergarten.
17: Ленин всегда живой, Ленин всегда со мной. 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Means Ленин is always alive, Ленин is always in my heart. So you wake up in the morning with Ленин and you go to sleep together with Ленин. And when I was 4 years old, this is a song that I supposed to sing together every morning. And other one is Я маленькая девочка, я танцую и пою. Я Ленина не видела, но я его люблю. I'm a little girl, I'm dancing and I'm singing. I never met Lenin, but I love him. We sang the same song, we thought the same way. It's still in my head. And it will be in my head till I die.
13: Geez, after all that, I need a drink.
18: Don't know much about history.
13: Waitress, scotch on the rocks.
5: Don't you think it should be vodka?
13: Please, waitress, make it Stoli instead. Now you're even telling me what to drink.
5: Just show a little solidarity.
13: Solidarity? Most Russians can't even come into this bar because they only take hard currency, no rubles. Actually, do you have any dollars on you?
5: You know, we don't need money.
13: Oh, you've transcended currency. You two are the perfect communists.
9: All you're doing is running down communist ideals that millions of people have fought and died for.
5: Whoa, you've been holding it in, haven't you?
9: Look, you can't reduce Soviet history to Stalinist terror. The revolution and the Communist Party took a backward country and made it a superpower. They inspired generations of activists and revolutionaries all over the world.
5: To do what?
9: To free their countries from colonialism and capitalism, to fight for the rights of workers.
5: They hardly needed Stalin to do that.
9: What they needed was the example of a revolution that not only took power, but kept it, that survived imperialist attack, and for their part, the Soviets gave guns and money for Third World liberation.
5: Revolution doesn't have to be violent.
9: Oh, come on. Ruling classes don't give up power peacefully. They gotta be driven out. And revolution is the driving force of history. That's Marx.
5: Shall we genuflect?
9: That's your department.
13: Red Square, symbol of Soviet power, of a revolution that survived, but turned against millions of its own people. But
4: Where does this country go from here? The startling new changes seem only to intensify old debates over reform or revolution. I asked two leading Russian social democrats, Oleg Rumyantsev and Andrei Fadin, if perestroika should be considered revolutionary or evolutionary change.
7: We are believing in perestroika as a revolution from below, a peaceful revolution, a revolution without violence.
19: I would say Oleg means evolution than revolution, because many of us think that there are enough revolutions for this country, for this century.
7: But I stress that it's peaceful and non-violent revolution.
19: Well, but revolution has its own dynamic and its own, well, logic.
9: I hate this. Here we are in Red Square in front of Lenin's tomb, and you can't even say revolution without people freaking out. For 70 years, we American leftists defended the Russian Revolution, and we paid a heavy price for it. And now the Russians come back and tell us, oh, baby, revolution? Socialism? Bad ideas. Don't work. Get used to it.
5: To me, revolution means something different. Inspiration. Fundamental change. People seizing the initiative.
9: Please. Revolution isn't some vague personal experience of transcendence. It's about political power, and to get power, you need a base, a theory, a party. Otherwise, you got no leverage. Look at the U.S. Progressives are being clobbered. They can't even win an election, much less a revolution.
5: That's life. We're going to be clobbered for a while. The American elite won't go away, so we'll have to outlive them. That's what happened here. Gorbachev's generation outlived Brezhnev's. The Yeltsin crowd is leaving Gorbachev behind. It's the way things will change in the U.S. too.
9: You substitute demographics and generational change for organizing.
5: Yes, I start from who I am, not from imposing universal paradigms of socialism or revolution. You 60s types are stuck in the past and hopeless about the future.
9: And you 70s types talk as if the problem of political power doesn't exist. So you have an illusion of freedom, of personal choice, as if politics were like changing television channels.
20: На чрезвычайной сессии выступил президент РСФСР Борис Николаевич Ельцин.
4: In the electronic media, too, a new generation of journalists has taken over the television networks, telling a new story of Soviet life. Imagine that happening in the United States.
21: Yeah. I can't get away saying that.
5: Why not?
21: It's like telling the boss he should quit.
5: I suppose it is a little out in front, but how would they react back at the station, really?
21: Oh, they'd raise their eyebrows and then they'd shrug.
9: Would it make you feel better if they fired you?
5: Don't give up hope. Things change in miraculous and unexpected ways. Look at these last few years here and in Eastern Europe.
9: Ah, miracles. The CIA has been working on this one for years.
5: You're hopeless, even in the face of miracles.
9: Hey, after all the celebrations at the Berlin Wall, after all the fireworks when the coup failed in Moscow, what are you really left with, eh? U.S., German, and Japanese capitals dividing the world up among themselves, including the former communist countries.
21: This country may be a little too big to colonize so easily.
9: They're going to provide raw materials and cheap labor for the West. Would you please change the channel?
22: Wash your hands. Wash your nose.
21: Everyone here is taking English.
9: You see what I mean? Next, they'll be giving TV business classes with courses like How to Create a Union-Free Environment. Or Never Give a Sucker an Even Break.
22: And wash your tails.
9: There seems to be nobody here I can agree with.
21: Well, how about this one?
7: I think perestroika is essential for the reorganization of our society, but not to the point of making our economy capitalist. We consider that it is inevitable that private property will logically and practically lead to exploitation of workers. It's the restoration of pre-revolutionary capitalist bourgeois relations.
6: Right on, brother. So there are people who are trying to stop the slide toward the capitalist market.
21: Sergei Bindyin is part of the United Front of Workers.
6: Good. Unions.
21: Not exactly. It's considered a front for right-wingers still entrenched in the Soviet bureaucracy. It's even linked to anti-Semitic groups.
6: But I agree with what he said. I'm having a problem here.
5: Yeah, it's called Pavlovian response to right-on rhetoric.
6: You know, voices of conscience like you didn't used to talk like that.
5: Times change.
21: It's time for a change of scenery. I've got a live satellite feed from the toy store.
3: Is this okay? Next to the checkout line. You got the tapes? Okay, we can roll them from here. Yeah, I hear the anchors in my earphone. Good connection. Here we go. Pat, Jerry, this Moscow toy store just catty-corner from the KGB is typical. Lines like this one at the cash register are just about everywhere. Hours online with little to show for it. And a lot of people here are ready to support what they call the market. But what kind of market will it be? Many radical critics of the old Soviet system, journalists like Russian Anatoly Belyaev, sound a lot like conservatives back home. They want it the American way.
0: I would like to have a market like the United States market, you know. General Electric or General Motors. You know, real enterprise, American enterprise, with American methods. Just Russian hands. That's all.
3: Yes, Pat. It looks like the market has won the day.
6: What? That's garbage.
5: Not everyone agrees.
6: Oh, you want to be a lackey.
5: Aren't you going to tell them about the others, the new dissidents?
3: That's right, Pat, Jerry. Yeah, yeah.
21: Would you two shut up? I'm live. No,
3: I didn't mean you. You see, it's true that many people here want a market economy, but not the kind of capitalism we have in the United States. I know you didn't hear much about that. I suppose you could call them the new dissidents, people like Russian Deputy Leonid Volkov, want what they call social democracy, or even democratic socialism.
1: Socialist, not of words, but socialism of deeds, of the real freedom for workers, for workers' union, for intellectuals of socialistically constructed minds, and so on.
3: Contrary to what we've heard so often reported, there is still a big debate ahead about where this country should go. We hear about the people who want the conservative U.S. model, but there's also what we'd call a left, for want of a better word. They're part of the democratic movement, and the polls show they've got fairly significant support. Pat, Jerry, back to you. Are we clear? Okay, call it a wrap.
5: Congratulations, you gave them a different story.
6: Oh, come on, this isn't about getting an Emmy. You really think those social democrats make a difference?
21: Huh? Yeah.
6: That's malarkey. They're just trying to avoid the choice between capitalism and being a real socialist opposition. There are only the two ways.
21: I don't think I agree with that. Either or, black or white, you two only think in terms of good and evil. Everything's always a choice between only two options. Everything's a caricature. You gotta get beyond that old Cold War way of thinking.
6: And now that the Cold War is over, I suppose you think you can dispense with us, that you've discovered what? A third way. Something between heaven and hell, capitalism and communism. I suppose your ideal is purgatory.
21: At least from purgatory, you can work your way up. But maybe that's your problem. You want some kind of paradise. I don't

0: How can you leave? You haven't found any clear answers to take back to the States. I mean, I don't know if I won you over. What are you left with?
1: Well, amazing change is happening. A new world's in birth, and our language can't keep up with the reality. Even people in the middle of it, like journalist Gleb Pavlovsky, are just trying to keep their heads above water and do something positive.
2: Our society is no longer a place for observers. A person's individual action can make a difference, can have an influence, can make life better or worse. And if we have to live poor, then we have to do so with dignity. We have no right to expect miracles to help us get out of having to do hard work.
1: You see? It's time to move. Be active. Are you there? She's gone.
3: That gives me the last say. And you? You still have to answer the question. What's left after 70 years of communism? What's left of the left? Answer me that.
1: I suppose the left we grew up with is dead, and people like you and me have to mourn it and move on. There are all kinds of new movements out there that challenge our old definitions. But then, ultimately, what do you believe in? The words or people? Are you there? He's gone, too. Well, I'll give the last word to Russian environmentalist Pyotr Kozhevnikov.
4: Glasnost and perestroika, those are quite funny toy sort of words for kids, and they shouldn't be overestimated. It's not that people were granted glasnost, but rather they earned it with their courage. I think that Westerners should support the grassroots movements, because it's the last group of active, uncompromising, and honest people who are left.
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7: My mouth embodies luxury. Stories flow out like a bobbin unwinding. For her, it's not so. We don't get along all that well. She's jealous of my ease, my exaggerated charm, the studied intensity with which I narrate the tender and curious details of a situation.
8: And the way she sings? I know all the melodies. I know all the words to songs, but I don't sing. I'm quick to catch her mistakes, but I never sing. Surprisingly, we dance well together. She's taller, but I lead. She's the best dancing partner I've had. She knows how to follow, though I'm not sure she is following. So perfect we are together, moving exactly the same way at the same time, as if we were one, effortlessly. There is no beginning or end to the song. She and I were dancing one night to a radio in someone's bedroom at a party. The event took place in early spring. I remember being quite

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He interrupted frequently with comments like, "Boy, you two are really terrific. Do you practice a lot? How do you do it? Can I try? Will you show me how?" I left them there.

0: She exercised the practice mystery. I abandoned that style years ago. Before I met her, I was just like her, understand? An afternoon or an evening with her, and I find myself imitating her gestures, her responses. My hands and feet are first to betray me, eager for the vitality of her expression. I'm thinking now. She's after me. She wants something from me. She gets me to talk about myself. A dangerous woman feeding a fantasy. All that follows is true, I swear. She wears a pin. Her hair reaches the hem of her dress. Her shoes are blue. She's tall. She's missing a finger. Her glasses are crooked. Her lips are full. Her heels are hard. She walks quickly. She looks around. Her hair is short. She wears a white scarf. She wears a white blouse. She opens her purse. She carries a sack. She carries a pink box tied with string. She wears a pin. She steps down. She removes her sunglasses. She watches a dog. A child takes her hand. She waits in the car. She touches her hair. Her sandals are black. Her toenails are red. Her belt looks too tight. Her hat has a green band. She carries two sweaters. Her hair is red. She plays with her keys. She wears a carnation. Her earrings are gold. Her pants are striped brown. She looks at the ground. She wears a locket around her neck. She waves her hand. She touches her abdomen. She flicks the ashes of her cigarette. She closes her wallet. She carries a cane. She looks behind her as she walks. Her hair blows back away from her face.
1: The Manananggal. Something like a vampire. A woman who can cut her body in half. The top half flies around at night, searching for babies to devour. The top half must return before daybreak to rejoin the rest of the body and move around like regular folks.
2: She touches her stomach. She closes her wallet. She touches her stomach. She closes her wallet.
0: It's scary. There is no guarantee that goodness is possible. We have trusted the word of religious men, that's why I don't sleep alone at night. We were standing at the top of the Eiffel Tower. I said joking it would be okay to jump if you could enjoy the trip down. Well, she said, you can stay right where you are and enjoy the trip down, only it takes a little longer. I heard a woman talking about her in a crowded Divisadero market as she paid for fresh fish.
3: She tagged me. I'm telling you, I'm so lucky I was able to get free. I saw half of her body. She was naked. I saw long, scraggly hair, skinny arms, sharp nails. I saw her flying away from my house.
1: The Manananggal was never referred to in any official documentation about that period.
4: Nature is extravagant but logical. She never could be quite as elegant. Like the stories she tells, which don't have an end or a beginning or any meaning at all. My real name is Elizabeth. I avoided that name years ago because it was given to me by my mother, a regal porcelain-faced alcoholic.

0: cartilage was removed from behind my ears at age 9. I had been given lessons of every kind for the foot and the voice and to charm. I was taught to inflate men's egos, to be thrifty and excessive and condescending and shy and maternal and childish and exquisitely sensual under Victorian lace necklines and skirts made of antique curtains slit to reveal a lot of thigh. I gave birth to an imperfect child who died on its 9th day of life. The baby lacked a large portion of its brain, had only one lung, and was without kidneys or genitals. The doctors assured me the damage was not the result of anything I had done.
1: It is understood the claim was made by a woman in the United States who had had a child.

0: I have been wanting to tell you something for a while. I want to tell you about how I broke my nose.
1: Were you lovers?
0: Yes, but not in a conventional sense.
1: So, how did you do it?
0: I just caught sight of his large aquamarine ring moving straight for my face. I didn't have a chance. I got it square on the bridge of the nose. It changed my life. When you kiss, do you keep your eyes open?

0: Do you want to borrow my sewing machine? Give me a light, will you? Play that record again.
1: You're not afraid of me, are you?
0: I don't think so. Perhaps.

0: She said yes. We dipped it out with chips and talked about sex. She confessed her friendships with women were often difficult. Have you ever engaged in revenge?
1: No, but I was once betrothed in Marseille. Seriously, I believe all eccentricities are the product of laziness. It takes extreme powers of observation to become a normal person. Of course, when it comes to an erotic life, no one is normal.
0: Why are you here?
1: Self-knowledge? That's about it.
0: I'll tell you what I think of you. I'm not impressed with your belief that everything you do is ordained by a higher order.

0: the brain has no special significance.
1: It's the heart that houses the soul.
0: I remove the brain of my husband through his nasal passages. Then I remove his entrails through an incision I have made along the fold of his groin. I replace these things each morning before he awakes and remove them again each night. My husband knows nothing of these practices.
1: Why are you laughing?
0: I'm not laughing.
1: Don't you think desire is primarily the result of the recombinant life urge?
0: I think there are two kinds of women, those who love stuffed animals and those who hate them.
1: The pursuit of power is always seen as evil.
0: Because it occurs in place of love. You can't have both.

0: She told me on the phone we were entering a new, mature phase of our friendship. She said that in order to truly choose your qualities and not let them get the best of you, you've got to give them up, even the good ones, for a time. The business is finished, she said.
1: What were we doing anyway, mucking about with nature like that?
0: Luminescence in nature is still a mystery. All that follows is true, I swear.
1: They mate in little cages made of tufts of time.
0: The eggs themselves were what we were after.
1: These eggs are luminous even when contained in the womb.
0: The eggs shine softly through the skin of the mother's belly.
1: Lampyrus noctiluca, the lantern bearer, a curious little animal which to celebrate the joys of life kindles a beacon at its tail.
0: The tail light most commonly issues from the male.
1: The bright light, much harder to spot, is a pale scarf of light draped veil-like about the neck of the female.
0: Six short legs, dark brown fur, pale pink thorax.
1: Each body segment marked by two bright spots of red.
0: A costume like this was never worn by a worm.
1: Or a woman.
0: All that follows is true, I swear. We knew from our researches that luminescence is controlled by a respiratory mechanism.
1: The light itself is a type of oxidation.
0: But oxidation of what substance? No one is sure.
1: It's a liquid-like powdery material not known to occur elsewhere in nature.
0: Difficult to break down chemically?
1: Impossible to synthesize.
0: Something like matter in the fourth.
1: Or plasmic state.
0: Air flowing over this unknown powdery substance
1: regulates the brightness.
0: Excitement sets the air in motion.
1: From start to finish,
0: the glowworm's life is one great orgy of light.

0: It was high summer when we dissolved our partnership. 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We shared a basket of olala berries, dark bread, champagne, spiced cheese, gin, garlic and plums, and sweet coconut lattes or garlic mochas.
1: I brought out the Strasbourg pie and cut it into sections. The tea she had made had potato peels in it. It wasn't very tasty.
0: Her reconstructed nose had taken 6 weeks to heal. By this time, it formed a perfect patrician line down the center of her face. Soon, she would be leaving, starting a new life. She offered me a pair of glass-based boudoir lamps, which I declined.
2: I saw it on television. A dozen young men barged into the woman's home to investigate rumors that she was the dreaded Mana Nangal. The cameras revealed the face of a terrified elderly lady attempting to explain that she was not the Mana Nangal. She had proof that she herself had been attacked by the demon. She displayed her feet, which were missing several toes.

On the broad boulevard, we pause on our way to the station to watch a performance by two men with a goat and a llama. The she-goat is dressed in a bikini top and short half-skirt with a rhinestone-studded G-string. Tiny silver bells surround her ankles. She wears a feathered hat. The stunt consists of this. The goat is led up a 3-foot-high step ladder. Slowly, slowly, she climbs to the top, while one man whips the backs of her legs with a leather strap. On the tiny pedestal, for a moment, she carefully places all 4 delicate hooves. She climaxes the act by raising one leg a few inches in the air. Even more slowly, she descends. Her trembling makes the ladder unstable. I can see now that she's old. How many times has she been forced to enact this little drama? Hind legs first. Slowly, slowly she descends, while the llama is led around by a second man who collects money in a hat. And a third man I hadn't seen before beats a single drum.

That was Mana Nangal, written by Melody Sumner Carnahan and composed and performed by Letitia Sonami and Marie Goyette. Additional voices, David Fisher and Eileen Sherman. The work was produced by Letitia Sonami and Marie Goyette at Sonami Studios in Oakland, California. Mana Nangal was adapted from the stage presentation utilizing personalized gestural controllers, originally commissioned by Stime in Amsterdam. It was made possible in part by the Artist-in-Residence program at Harvest Works Studio Pass, New York, with engineering assistance from Alex Noyes. Special thanks to Bruce Kapan and Nicholas Collins. The broadcast version of Mana Nangal is a commission of the 1994 New American Radio Series.

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0: 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Up next is Parrot Talk by Helen Thorington. 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

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And that way. And that way. And that way. And that way. And that way.

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The show will begin in 5 minutes, and if you miss this performance, our following show will be at 1 o'clock.

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0: 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Up next is Wake for Tom by Earwax Productions with David Lawrence. Thank you for listening.
2: Are we on?
3: Yeah.
2: Thomas Joseph Scanlon. I do see a road out, but I hate to take it. I really can't see me lasting too long. I just don't think I'm going to make it.
4: That hurts. In the dust, it hurts. That wither away in the dust hurts a lot. Other strong people that wither away in the dust, that hurts. Hurts a lot. When you have other strong people, you know, and kind of scared in the dust, it hurts. But you still have their memory.
5: Mm-hmm. Tom, wake up. Huh? You missed one and went by. You're supposed to ask them for change.
2: Okay, spare a little change today so I can fly to Venus and visit my mother-in-law. Well, have a nice day. Excuse me.
5: Well, for about 2 years, it was just me and Tommy.
6: Our stoop right here on High Street.
2: But that was Dave and my spot.
5: Entrance to
6: Steve.
5: Apartment building.
2: You can't panhandle here.
5: Has a little step. And
6: spare a little change.
5: Wrought iron. Gate.
6: We're cracking jokes at
2: him. I always leave people laughing.
5: It's just right next to a bar.
6: All I see is an empty space.
5: That was the name that me and Tommy came up with. The Stoop.
6: Our stoop right here on High Street.
5: The Stoop. Spare change all day.
2: You know.
5: The Stoop.
2: And I'm out there before anybody, and I'm out there later than anybody.
5: We'd start at 6 in the morning until 10, 11, 12 at night.
6: Spare a little change.
5: The Stoop.
2: And then I allowed Pete to come up.
5: Little Pete, he couldn't hold his beer too long.
6: No good, son of a...
2: feels good.
5: Sherry is...
6: Tom and David.
5: ...was my ex-girlfriend.
2: You know, we're nice to everybody.
5: The Stoop.
6: Me and Tommy, we always had a habit of singing a song by the Righteous Brothers. You lost that love and feeling. Splat! The Roy caught Tommy dead smack in the forehead.
2: Bad. Now we've been getting hassled because the guy's at the bar.
5: 222.
6: Gee, Tommy, it looks like you got egg on your face.
2: I tell you, honest to God.
6: Come down here, show me what kind of man you really are.
2: Thanks anyway, have a nice day.
5: The Stoop.
6: Our stoop right here on High Street.
5: Well, that was where I spent 4 years panhandling at.
7: Spare a little change so I can stay drunk and unemployed. I'll die for a bottle of wine. At least I'm honest.
2: The other morning, 2 days before Christmas, I was walking down to the store, money in my pocket. I was going to buy a package of cigarettes and a 40-ouncer, you know, and have my morning drink and a couple of smokes and get my motor going.
8: Tell you one thing that I like about Christmas being on the street.
9: Yeah, it just seems like everybody's more generous around Christmas.
8: So a lot of people come down to the street people and bring them stuff, you know.
10: Got his Christmas present from his mom. Very expensive meats and cheeses from China.
11: Four bottles.
3: wine.
10: Andre cold duck.
3: And then real fancy dolls.
9: Christmas to me.
8: Real warm and thick sweatshirts. I brought everybody one of those.
9: Well, we got thermals.
11: Little puppy.
9: And gloves.
10: Little donkey with a ribbon on its tail.
9: And scarves.
10: It was a little monkey made out of those little red socks with the lips like.
9: And we got blankies.
8: They brought everybody a kind
10: Christmas present.
3: I got a horse.
9: A wizard.
10: A little donkey.
8: A little bag of candy and a cigar.
9: For all of us.
11: A little cash.
10: It's worth a lot more because it's a gift. It's a gift.
12: That year I got a wagon for Christmas.
8: The pack of cigarettes.
9: Brought us Christmas dinner.
8: And a pack of cigarettes, I tell you.
11: 1903 gold-plated penny.
8: And I think everybody really appreciates it on the street, too. They do.
2: This is now like, let's see, one day before Christmas. I had just gone through a real, real heavy seizure. I fell down on the sidewalk out here, busted my head open, bit my tongue real bad. I was pretty shaky.
10: The day before he died, he got his Christmas present from his mom.
3: Bunch of them.
10: And we had to send them all back.
4: It's going to be an empty Christmas without her.
3: Christmas ain't nothing to me, see, because my mom died on Christmas, and then having two friends die on top of that,
10: because we were drinking part of the
3: he died
10: Christmas present
3: Christmas day, he died,
10: and he went and told me to wake him
3: Christmas
10: up
3: Christmas Eve.
10: When I woke him up
3: and we turned him over, the rigor mortis had already set in.
10: I went off.
3: He died
12: because Christ was born on Christmas, and then he also died. You can celebrate in life and in death.
3: He died Christmas Eve.
12: It has the same meaning. And it's a reminder of them. They were here, but they're not now. And I still am.
2: So I wound up in the hospital for Christmas. They chopped all my hair off, shaved my mustache, shaved my goatee, cut off my pants, put an IV in my arm, did 18,000 tests on me. All I got on is this little gown. It's kind of embarrassing with all these lady nurses running around, but there's nothing. There's nothing. Nothing. There's nothing. After my last experience in it, there's nothing. Nothing. Screw it. But I didn't. I felt cool. Stuff is good, strong. And I'm cleaning out the thing. You know, squirting it. And then nothing. There's nothing. Nothing. I just went completely. There's nothing. There's nothing. Nothing. This was weird. Dead. But I did it. I knew nothing. Nothing. I just went completely. Just let me go. Come back. Just let me go. Anything. Come back. Just let me go. Next thing I know, I'm in an ambulance with some guy telling me, come back. Come back. Just let me go. He says, you were as blue as that.
9: This was weird.
2: It's way out there somewhere. Who died and made you king? I mean, that's a hell of a way to bring him around. You don't need somebody telling you shouldn't look dead. Way out there somewhere.
7: Drop me off on a corner, Jack.
2: Way out there somewhere. Anything, just let me go. Way out there somewhere.
7: Come back, come back.
2: Way out there somewhere. Brought me upstairs to the fifth floor, the ward, and put me in
13: the ward. The ward.
2: guess I had a seizure. Nothing you've ever gone through. I was pretty shaky. Nothing you've ever... I guess I had a seizure. I just don't want my folks to see me in this shape. My birthday's coming up next month. I don't think that's time enough for me to put it back together. Nothing you've ever gone through. Until you've done it.
6: You got such and such amount of time to get a hold of some relatives.
13: You and K.
6: You got such and such amount of time.
13: Unknown.
6: We can't find them.
8: If they can find any relatives.
6: You got such and such amount of time.
12: Everybody on the street knew him.
8: I don't even know his last name, really.
12: I didn't know her last name.
3: Contact corner.
12: People can't afford to get buried.
13: Cremate them.
6: We can't find them.
14: Slice and dice.
6: We can't find them.
14: Slice and dice.
8: Most of us only know each other by first names.
6: You got such and such amount of time.
13: You
6: to get a hold of some relatives.
13: Unknown.
14: Burning.
6: You got such and such amount of time.
13: You and K.
6: We can't find them.
8: If they can find any relatives.
13: Unknown.
6: You got such and such amount of time.
14: Slice and dice.
9: Gee, I know him.
13: You and K. Unknown. Unknown.
15: Kenny. He died. Pete's gone. My sister died. Kenny's wife. Carol's gone. And Nathan died. Steve's gone.
16: Pete.
15: He OD'd. And Roxanne's the only one that's left.
11: Well, we know over 300 people.
9: See, Howard died in August.
11: They have died on the streets within a two-year period.
9: Carol died in September.
15: I'm kind of scared.
9: Tony died in
15: October. Who's going to be next?
9: Steve died in November. We're waiting for December.
3: Contact corner. The meat wagon comes up. Contact corner. Picks him up. Goes to the morgue, and from there they get in touch with his folks, or try to. If he's got any ID on him, they'll go through that. If not, contact corner. Fingerprints. If not, dental charts. Fingerprints, dental charts.
6: We can't find them.
14: Slice and dice.
3: If that doesn't work,
6: cremated.
14: Slice and dice.
6: His coroner's office said.
17: Death certificate. Application and permit for disposition of human remains. Death certificate.
8: Then they can come and
14: dispose of it the way they did. Burning or
3: contact coroner.
17: Death certificate.
3: The meat wagon comes up. Contact corner.
17: Death certificate.
3: Picks him up.
8: Then,
3: contact corner.
8: They can.
3: Or try to.
8: Come and
3: try to. To.
14: Dispose of it the way they do. Burning or.
8: That's gonna happen to me?
14: Burning or.
11: Cremate him.
14: Something.
6: You got such and such amount of time to get a hold of some relatives.
13: You and K.
6: You got such and such amount of time.
13: Unknown.
6: We can't find them.
8: If they can find any relatives.
6: You got such and such amount of time.
9: One thing I could say about us is that when somebody that we love or part of our family does die, we go out of our way to make sure they're taken care of. Such as Pete. Okay. I finally got a pastor that's going to do a blessing for him. 10 o'clock Monday morning at the lawyer's office. He's going to be at the lawyer's office. But the night before, I'm going to go wash my hair, take a bath, shave my legs. I'm going to wear a dress. And about 9 o'clock, I'm going to be in front of Dennis's office waiting for him because the pastor from Ryan's church is coming by. He's going to say the final blessing. So whoever wants to be there for the blessing is very welcome.
15: It's like when you go up and never come down. Yeah. It's a one-way trip.
16: Steve died the same way Pete did. Just had to have one that month, one last needle.
15: 1 month later. I mean, before.
18: 1 year.
15: Apart.
16: Yeah, it'll be 1 year.
18: To the day.
16: On the 15th of December. Pete, and he died.
18: December 15th. Steve, November 15th.
16: No, we got another Carol. OD.
15: Dolores.
16: OD. Tony.
18: He died.
15: My brother-in-law.
18: He OD'd.
11: Pass out. And they
18: Rick Klein.
11: Sleep.
18: Hot shot. Rocky Morgan.
15: And then Kenny Fink. And Alabama.
16: And that jerk Steve.
18: He died.
16: That only covers 1 year.
12: Poppers feel. People can't afford to get buried.
19: It's a plain white box.
20: Bury him.
11: It's a round disc like.
20: Bury him.
12: Poppers feel.
19: You wouldn't think that somebody.
12: Poppers feel.
19: That somebody 6 foot.
20: Bury him.
19: Could fit in something that's only like 3 by 3 inches.
20: Bury him.
12: Poppers feel.
19: That little square box.
21: Yes, the little square box.
19: That little square box.
21: Down there.
19: That's Steve.
21: It's Steve.
19: That little square box.
20: Yep.
19: It's a plain white box.
16: Gee, I know him.
19: Looks like something you get cookies in, actually.
20: Bury him.
11: It's a round disc like with your ashes and you number it.
12: And if you didn't have any money, they put you in a pine box and stuck you back in the back of the Poppers Field.
20: They just bury him. Bury him somewhere.
15: That's what it comes down to. You're a number.
20: Somewhere.
12: Poppers Field. That's right at the ass end of the graveyard. Poppers Field. People can't afford to get buried.
20: Bury him.
12: Poppers Field. People can't afford to get buried.
6: You got such and such amount of time to get a hold of some relatives.
13: U N K.
6: You got such and such amount of time.
13: Unknown.
6: We can't find them.
20: If they can find any relatives.
6: You got such and such amount of time.
16: Okay, at 12 o'clock, whoever is there, which there's going to be a crowd, we're going to walk him to Fantasy Island. And we're gonna take some ashes out for his mom. I'm gonna carry some in my medicine pouch. And then we're gonna scatter the rest. But we'd like to get a turtle for him, because it's a turtle pond.
15: There's a certain part of the cemetery that's for the paying people, and there's a certain part of the cemetery that's for the nobodies.
18: It's like poor and rich.
15: The nobodies get shoved aside, and a little, just not even a nameplate, nothing. Mm.
18: Just a little,
15: a number.
18: Yeah.
15: That's what it comes down to. You're a number. You're there. You're forgot about.
18: This is John Doe.
15: Who cares?
18: Doe. No.
15: Who cares?
16: Bobo, who got stabbed at Dead Cop Park. Then there was Vina that lived next door. And then we got Tommy. Cause of death, not certain. Was after that? Barry? OD. Pete. Liver exploded. Then we got Howard, 40 years old, and dies of acute appendicitis. That's it so far.
19: Shut up. Go, Fred. Go play out there.
21: Okay. Well, I'm going to say a prayer, and then I'm going to read some scriptures. And then after that, I'm going to commit him to the Lord, and then say the benediction for him, okay? And so we're going to begin right now. So let's bow our head, and we'll pray to the Lord. Heavenly Father, we come together today to remember Stephen.
12: What the scary part is where in hell they're going to end up.
22: It is here that we pay the last respect of the living to the dead.
20: I really don't believe in a hell.
22: Man is born a woman.
20: Although I'm kind of scared of,
22: but for a short time to live.
12: I know where I'm going.
22: And it's full of trouble.
20: I'm kind of scared of,
12: I hope.
20: Judgment.
12: There's judgment.
20: Judgment and stuff.
22: It is appointed unto men once to die.
12: The scary part is,
20: for me.
22: And after this, the judgment.
12: I don't intend on going to hell.
22: You brought nothing into this world.
20: And from what I've read and from what I've heard from all the prophets and all
22: the... It is certain that we can carry nothing out.
12: After life.
22: Knowing that...
12: Then there's death.
22: It is appointed unto men once
12: I hope.
22: To die.
20: Judgment.
22: After this...
12: There's judgment.
22: Judgment.
20: Judgment and stuff.
12: And then you figure out where the hell you go from there.
20: Really, the roughest part of death is for the people that are left back here. Once they're physically dead, I believe they're freed up after that and that they're in a better place, regardless of what they did here.
16: Indians have different spiritual
0: feelings
16: about everything, but
20: Pete's
16: once your loved one is gone, you send them off, and then that's it. Mm-hmm. They're here in your heart.
10: Very much.
16: But you know, you don't grieve over them no more, because I'm sure they're happy.
11: A tobacco offering... send a warrior on his way when a loved one dies. What you need is cloth. I use bandanas from everyone. Okay, you put the tobacco in the middle, piece of your hair, then wrap it up in leather, and you burn it before the sun comes up. Has to be burned. That's just to help him on his way. Peace of us goes with him.
16: It doesn't really matter. As long as he gets his final blessing. Then we're all gonna go out and party and have a good time.
20: Although I'm kind of scared of,
12: There's judgment.
20: Judgment.
12: The scary part is...
20: judgment stuff.
14: We didn't have any Mexicans, so... We just kind of had our own little... way of putting him to sleep in all of our ways. It was a box of ashes. Kind of a headband that he wore in it. A bottle of Southern Comfort. And a pack of Winston's. And we put him in the bay.
11: Help him on his way.
14: He did it that way.
16: We're gonna smoke some.
1: Smoke some ashes?
16: Uh-huh.
5: Pete wanted
19: to be smoked. He told us that up in the mountains in the snow.
16: He
19: says, if I die, don't drink to me. Smoke me. We said, fine, we will.
16: Okay, well then just save enough to put in a jar. Get rid of the rest. Okay, you're first.
5: Well, Pete, this is the end. We had fun, we had arguments, never really mentioned much, but I loved it. Sure, you're in a better place now. No pain, no heartache. Sorry you had to be this way.
16: Here's to you, little Betty. You always wanted to be with turtles, and now you got it. But you carried me for years. And now I'm carrying you. I love you. Look at your turtles, Betty.
19: Friend, Pete. Forever. Be strong, boy. Good life. For all the good times.
20: Pete, vaya con Dios.
23: I just know you're happy now, Pete, and you're with the Lord.
5: Sorry, Pete. Molly can't throw her own, so this is for Molly. She loved you as much as all of us.
16: I went for
5: and
16: the turtles.
5: This is for Fred. Fred loved you, too. Here's so the turtles will keep you nice and comfortable. Here's for the people that went before you, Pete. For the people that come behind. This is for everybody that loved you that couldn't be here.

0: Adios, Pete.
1: All right. And look where it's going. It's going up to heaven.
2: Smoke, just like the dragon.
1: It's all going up to heaven. Look, he's coming back towards us. All right.
2: Warp speed.

0: you look.
1: Spell it'll change. He more or less was my best friend. I mean, he had a great big heart.
2: Had one of those lovable sense of humor.
3: Good panhandler, good friend.
1: He was a very generous person.
2: Original.
3: We'd party together, we'd fish together.
4: And those two could drink.
0: True love.
3: Don't grieve.
1: So, spell it with chains.
3: Have a drink to me.
5: So we didn't stop.
2: Pig-headed.
4: Outdrank just about everybody.
2: Pig-headed.
3: He woke up really? Drunk. He went to bed drunk.
0: He had a lot of intelligence, too.
2: Pig-headed.
3: He drank 24 hours a day, 7 days a week.
2: It was good.
0: He had a lot of will. To love.
1: Spell it with chains.
0: To love.
1: Spell it with chains.
3: Best panhandlers I ever seen. He panhandled up a storm.
1: He more or less was my best friend. Sitting across the street panhandling.
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4: What's your name?
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1: 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My friends call me Little Bear. 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
11: 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I'm from San Francisco.
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0: this. The Lord has sent me to you.
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0: Ask, what do you want? 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
9: You don't need any cash.
10: You don't need a store. You don't need an office.
9: You don't need any money.
10: You don't have to be a genius.
0: What do you want? Ask! Ask! Mosodi kidanda de bosoya. What? Ask! What do you want?
11: The techniques really work. They can work for you like they work for me.
12: People just like you and me can make big money.
10: And I'm going to show you how you can do this.
0: Don't just sit there. Ask what you decide you don't want. Ask. Ask what you decide you don't want. Ask. Ask what you decide you want.
4: It's remarkably easy.
7: It's going to be even easier for you.
13: You can get there someday.
14: You can do it too.
13: Self-doubt never gets you anywhere.
12: It was just all done for me, and it was really easy.
1: It just sounded and looked too good to be true.
12: It seems so simple.
4: Painless to use.
12: It's so easy. It worked for me in a hotel room.
1: And there really is no reason why you shouldn't see for yourself.
11: They need to be restrained, or we need to constantly be keeping them from killing themselves,
1: They give up on themselves. They have no self-esteem.
15: Well, if it would look too hard, I would lay it down and I would go to sleep.
16: Now tell me, when did you begin to have a problem?
17: It's a problem that affects almost every woman I know.
10: Correct myself, correct my, correct myself, correct my self-image, correct my self-image.
18: I know many of you have tried pills.
12: But I just couldn't find one that worked for me.
19: I've tried everything. Trying to find something that would in fact make a difference.
12: Oh, I tried everything.
19: And I've tried everything on the market.
12: I tried everything. Nothing worked.
19: Nothing worked.
10: Correct myself, correct myself, correct myself image, correct myself image.
19: You aren't enjoying your life to the fullest. We want to help you do something about it.
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1: I had no idea what I was missing out on.
19: I had really dark stains on the bottom of my teeth.
18: Other methods took away the hair.
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10: Correct myself, correct myself, correct myself image, correct myself image.
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13: Self-doubt never get you anywhere. Negative people, most of them are broke.
10: Correct myself, correct myself, correct myself.

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6: A good deal of our behavior is conditioned.
10: It's a mental thing, isn't it?
9: The things that you believe and the actions you take every day are what shape your destiny.
10: Rearrange a lot of furniture inside your head.
11: Now you laugh, that's just what my wife did.
9: If you don't have a plan for conditioning your own mind and emotions,
2: if you don't do something about your life right now,
9: you're going to fall into somebody else's plan. That's just reality.
12: They give up on themselves.
13: Either I'm too small or too slow.
12: They have no self-esteem.
13: My family doesn't have the right kind of money.
2: For years, I've been trying to get out of the rat race.
13: Or not smart enough, or didn't get educated in the right place.
14: Get out of that job that you hate.
13: Or I'm black, or I'm a woman, or I'm a Hispanic.
9: Probably won't work anyway, so why even try?
13: So I've built in my own excuses of why I can't succeed, so I don't.
9: But you can make it through those walls if you focus on where's the hole.
2: I will create that burning desire within me every day.
15: Everything you learn can be applied that day.
9: You gotta stop making excuses. You gotta take some action.
0: I promise this will change your life. You have my word on it.
16: This is a non-surgical process that can change your life.
0: I promise this will change your life. You have my word on it.
12: And you know, it's also increased his self-confidence and his self-esteem, too.
0: I promise this will change your life. You have my word on it.
14: It also boosts your self-confidence and self-esteem.
0: I promise this will change your life. You have my word on it.
16: And if for some remote reason you don't go through with it, the procedure is reversible.
0: I promise this will change your life. You have my word on it. I promise this will change your life. You have my word on it. I promise this will change your life. You have my word on it. I promise this will change your life. You have my word on it. I promise this will change your life. You have my word on it. I promise this will change your life. You have my word on it. I promise this will change your life. You have my word on it. I promise this will change your life. You have my word on it. I promise this will change your life. You have my word on it. I promise this will change your life. You have my word on it.
17: So we pray, our Father, who art in heaven,
18: relax and enjoy the good life that could be yours.
0: If I told you I didn't enjoy the lifestyle I have, I'd be lying.
2: Do you have a lifestyle you like to live?
0: 4 months ago, I took another cruise through the Caribbean.
11: You can live how and where you want.
0: I just got back from 10 days in Europe, and in 2 months, I'm going to Bermuda for the 10th time.
19: And work and live the way you want to.
0: Wouldn't you like to enjoy an exciting lifestyle? Well, do something about it.
2: Do you like to be free?
0: What do you really want out of life? What are some of the dreams that you gave up on a long time ago?
2: How can you be wealthy?
0: Did you make the right choices? Take advantage of the opportunities that presented themselves? Did you recognize the opportunities?
20: I just turned 40 this year. Life begins at 40, so I'm starting a new career and I'll be a millionaire.
0: Did you give your family all that you could have given them?
2: Do you like to be free?
0: Can you at least say you tried?
2: Do you like to be free?
0: You tried.
2: Do you like to be free?
0: You tried.

0: I had to smoke. I had to smoke.
1: Cancer.
0: I had to smoke.
1: Cancer.
0: I had to smoke.
1: Cancer.
0: Ever since I was a teenager, I had to smoke.
2: I like smoking.
0: I have been addicted to tobacco.
3: Smoke for about 30 years.
2: I'm not
1: fear
2: about
1: of cancer, fear of
0: and for years
1: cancer,
0: I thought
1: breast
0: really
1: cancer.
0: Stupid. I had to smoke.
2: I like smoking.
1: Jesus suffered that cancer in his own body.
0: It was
1: a good
0: one.
2: I can't help it. I like it, and I'm not going
0: to
2: stop.
0: I've
2: done
0: it hundreds
1: of times.
0: Ever
1: fear
0: since I was a teenager, I had to smoke.
2: I like smoking.
1: Cancer.
0: I have been addicted to
2: cigarettes.
0: Tobacco.
3: Smoke for about 30 years.
2: I'm not about to stop smoking.
0: And for years, I felt really stupid.
2: I had to smoke. I like smoking.
1: Just got back from the doctors, and they told her she had cancer.
0: It wasn't any good for me.
2: I can't help it. I like it, and I'm not going
4: to
2: stop.
4: Now, tell me, when did you begin to have a problem? For years before I expected it to happen, I got it.
1: I said, you don't have to die to die. That's that crazy, wild Pentecostal preacher on television. I don't listen to him. That's that crazy, wild Pentecostal preacher on television. I don't listen to him. Stop. From what's been happening that you don't want to be happening, yes?
0: This was one of the first healings I'd ever had. While it's not the most spectacular of the healings I've had,
5: it's your life.
1: That's that crazy, wild Pentecostal preacher on television. I don't listen to him. That's that crazy, wild Pentecostal preacher on television. I don't listen to him. You can stop that situation from happening. Stop that draining. Stop that bleeding. Stop it. Stop it in the name of Jesus. That's that crazy, wild Pentecostal preacher on television. I don't listen to him. That's that crazy, wild Pentecostal preacher on television. I don't listen to him. Laid her hand on the television screen and the power of God started going into her body.
5: It just kept getting better and better.
1: 10 minutes, she was healed.
5: Finally, it was gone.
6: 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We don't need a license. We don't need a bond.
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10: It.
1: Money.
10: I
1: money.
10: Really
1: show
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18: How to make nothing but money.
10: To be wealthy, you got to think you can.
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10: How can you be wealthy?
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19: Return.
1: Show you how to get
10: money,
1: money that you can spend.
10: Money,
1: money.
10: And she's making
1: how to get
10: a literal
1: money,
10: fortune with
1: money, money,
10: money.
1: Money.
10: I really
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19: She was making $10,000 a month.
9: Thousands of dollars.
10: $17,000.
9: For a few hundred dollars.
19: A few hundred dollars.
1: Money. Money, money, money.
19: The large,
1: money,
19: regular,
1: money,
19: cash,
1: money.
19: Return.
1: We'll show you how to get
10: money,
1: money that
10: money,
1: you can spend.
10: Money,
1: money.
10: And she's
1: we'll
10: making
1: how to
10: a literal
1: money,
10: fortune with
1: money, money,
10: I
1: money.
10: Really
1: we'll show
10: like
1: you how to get
10: money,
1: money, money, money. I'm going to show you how to get it.
10: To be wealthy, you need to say yes to opportunity
9: and make lots of money.
10: I show these people techniques and ways. That way you can make a lot of money without risking your own money.
13: The course is worth millions of dollars.
10: Apply my training.
13: I just got my first deal.
10: And become very wealthy.
13: And I'm going to do many more like this for millions of dollars.
1: Money, money, money, money.
19: The
1: money,
19: large,
1: money,
19: regular,
1: money,
19: cash,
1: money.
19: Return.
1: We'll show you how to get
10: money,
1: money that
10: money,
1: you can spend.
10: Money,
1: money.
10: And she's
1: we'll
10: making a literal
1: money,
10: fortune with
1: money, money,
10: money.
1: Money.
10: I really
1: show
10: like
1: you how to get
10: my
1: money,
10: money,
1: money, money. I'm going to show you how to get it.
10: When is your next opportunity to become wealthy?
20: Lots of people are making money all over the country. Stop them with nothing.
10: He found a system to be rich. If he can do it, I can do it too.
11: There is something else you can do. And you can make a lot more money at it.
19: The amount of money that people make doing this is absolutely awesome.
10: Now I saw an awesome way to make millions.
19: The money is absolutely awesome.
1: Money, money, money, money.
19: The
1: large,
19: money,
1: regular,
19: money, cash,
1: money.
19: Return.
1: We'll show you how to get
10: money,
1: money that
10: money,
1: you can spend.
10: Money,
1: money.
10: And she's
1: we'll
10: making
1: how to get
10: a literal
1: money,
10: fortune
1: with money, money,
10: I
1: money.
10: Really
1: we'll show you how to get
10: my
1: money, money, money.
12: £75.
9: 18 pounds. 28 pounds.
12: 110 pounds.
5: 35 pounds.
20: 26 pounds.
12: 22 pounds.
5: 22 pounds.
12: 30 pounds.
21: 220 pounds. How do you try to take it off? 220 pounds. How do you try to take it off?
12: 5 pounds off and put 10 back on. 5 pounds off and put 10 back on.
21: 220 pounds. How do you try to take it off? 220 pounds. How do you try to take it off?
12: 5 pounds off and put 10 back on. 5 pounds off and put 10 back on.
21: 220 pounds. How do you try to take it off? 220 pounds. How do you try to take it off? 220 pounds. How do you try to take it off? 220 pounds. How do you try to take it off?
12: Nothing worked. Nothing worked. Nothing worked, nothing worked, nothing worked, nothing worked, nothing worked, nothing worked. 5 pounds off and put 10 back on.
22: My dear, you are so thin and young that you couldn't possibly have cellulite lumps.
23: Take control of your cellulite.
24: Women will have cellulite, and they're very concerned about this.
22: And I'm not going to reflect on their personal cleanliness.
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22: Liposuction is now the number one procedure performed by plastic surgeons. Plastic surgery is a solution to the cellulite problem.
26: 9 pounds and a couple of inches off my hips and thighs.
27: I have really dark stains on a lot of my teeth.
28: My teeth are very yellow.
29: You have dingy teeth, yellow teeth, even brown teeth.
30: I lost 38 pounds and now I sleep with my wife, Rock.
31: Rock,
32: you can be
31: away
32: for a
31: moose now.
32: You can
31: just
32: be
31: it
32: all.
29: Liposuction is actually firmer now than when I was 29.
22: Liposuction deals specifically with that.
33: Thank you.
0: Have you been doing something different with your teeth? I knew they were yellow, but they were white.
2: You've seen incredible makeovers where the hair didn't change.
3: Gorgeous hair, beautiful faces, great bodies.
2: And it would be hard to ever go back to anything else. And there really is no reason why you shouldn't see for yourself on your face.
0: Makes me feel clean and shiny.
4: People commented on how bright my smile was.
6: Anything you want.
7: Oh, that's good.
6: Ooh. Anything you want.
7: That's good.
4: Or a cigarette.
6: Anything you want.
7: TV distract yourself.
6: Anything you want.
7: That's good.
6: Anything you want.
7: That's good.
8: Piping hot soup.
7: That's good.
6: Anything you want.
7: That's good.
6: Anything you want.
7: That's good.
8: Anything you want. Frosty
7: milkshake. That's good.
6: Anything you want.
7: That's good.
6: Anything you want.
7: That's good.
6: Anything you want.
7: That's good.
6: Anything you want.
7: That's good.
6: Anything you want.
7: That's good.
8: Tempting man-sized bar.
6: Anything you want. Anything you want.
7: That's good.
6: Anything you want.
8: And those are moist and tender here.
14: The red ones are meat.
7: That's good.
15: What are you waiting for?
8: What are you waiting for?
6: Anything you want.
7: That's good.
8: Hearty high-fiber cereal.
6: Anything you want.
7: That's good.
8: Do it now.
7: That's good.
6: Anything you
8: want. Savory micro chili.
6: Anything you want.
7: That's good.
6: Anything you want.
7: That's good.
6: Anything you want.
7: That's good.
0: Stay on as long as you like.
7: That's adults
6: only. Anything you want.
8: Now. That's good.
14: And the yellow ones are fat.
15: Get personal right away. You never know where it might lead. Go ahead. Call.
0: I want to get to know you.
8: Oh. What's happened to our family of four dinner?
14: The blue ones are dairy. The brown ones are bread. The green are vegetables. The pink are fruit.
0: Pick up the phone and call. Just you and me.
14: The pinker fruit.
17: When you taste the food, you realize why they say it's been nuked.
14: Don't wait any longer.
15: Why not try it?
8: Act now.
28: So don't wait another moment. Right now.
8: Don't just sit there.
14: Let's build a dinner.
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6: Anything you want.
7: That's
0: $4.99 per minute. $4.99 per minute.
6: Anything you want.
7: That's
0: $4.99 per minute.
6: Anything you want.
7: That's
0: $4.99 per minute.
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6: Anything you want.
7: That's good.
0: $4.99 per minute.
6: Anything you want.
7: That's
0: $4.99 per minute. $4.99 per minute.
6: Anything you want.
7: That's
0: $4.99 per minute.
6: Anything you want.
7: That's
0: $4.99 per minute.
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8: Moso di kidanda de bosoya. Boso da basata, yes. 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Baso da bakaso da basanda da basatas. Jesus, Jesus. Jesus,
17: thank you, Jesus.
8: Jesus, Jesus, Jesus, Jesus, Jesus, Jesus,
17: Jesus,
8: Jesus,
17: Jesus,
8: Jesus, Jesus,
17: Jesus,
8: Jesus, Jesus, Jesus, Jesus, Jesus, Jesus.

0: Jesus, Jesus, Jesus, Jesus,
1: thank
0: Jesus,
1: you, Lord.
0: Jesus, Jesus. One day he was flipped on the television set, flipped on the television set. It's no accident that you're there in front of this television set. Laid her hand on the television screen of all things. Laid her hand on the television screen and the power of God started going into her body. 10 minutes, she was healed. Yes.
1: Thank you, Jesus.
0: The
1: thank
0: Lord
1: you,
0: Jesus Christ
1: you,
0: has sent me
1: thank
0: to
1: you, Jesus.
0: You
1: thank you, Jesus.
0: Today.
1: Thank
0: I am
1: you,
0: sent
1: thank
0: by
1: you,
0: God.
1: Thank
0: by
1: you,
0: God.
1: Jesus.
0: God
1: thank
0: sent
1: you,
0: me
1: Jesus.
0: Today. I'm
1: thank
0: stirring
1: you,
0: these waters
1: thank
0: for you to
1: Jesus.
0: Step
1: thank
0: into
1: you,
0: the dimension of healing. Stop from what's been happening that you don't want to be happening. Yes, you can stop that situation from happening.
1: We together with the Lord can stop it. Stop it. We can stop it.
0: Stop something from happening. Thank you, Lord.
1: Stop that draining. Stop that bleeding. Stop it.
0: Cancer.
1: The
0: demonic
1: spirit.
0: Stop it.
1: In the name of Jesus.
0: I know that I know that I know. I know that I know that I know that I know. I feel the presence of the Lord flowing through me. What do you want? What do you want? What do you want? What do you want? What do you want?
1: What you decide you don't want. What you decide you don't want. What you decide you won't.
2: This guy's on to something.
1: He's calling for you.
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3: I personally stand behind it.
1: For you today.
2: Give you the right answers. Believe me.
1: He's calling for you today.
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30: 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A special thanks to both Helen Thorington and Joanne Green for their generous support and collaboration in this partnership. Up next is Violet Flames Part 1 by Brenda Hutchinson. Thank you for listening.
1: I recently spent 3 months living at the headquarters for the Church Universal and Triumphant in Montana. It's because my sister's been a member of this church for several years that I became interested in finding out more about it and to spending some time there to talk to people and to try to get some understanding about why people were there and a better understanding of just the whole church in general. Mostly it was because I wanted to put my mind at ease. And I figured if I were able to see what was going on firsthand, that I would have a more accurate picture of what that community was like and how it involved my sister. The 3 months that I spent there were in the winter, and it was really cold. It's a very remote place. It's about 5,000 feet up, a high desert surrounded by snow-covered mountains. It's really beautiful. There are no paved roads in the community where she lives. No lights, no street lights. So at night it's just dark, lots of stars, and very, very windy. Part one of The Violet Flame begins with Mark Prophet giving a sermon. Mark Prophet is the founder of Church Universal and Triumphant, and the next person you hear after that is Elizabeth Clare Prophet. In part two, the first speaker that you hear is Sean Prophet, who is Elizabeth Clare Prophet's son, and then she speaks after him. I spoke with many, many people at the church while I was there, and I recorded over 40 hours worth of material. So most of what you're about to hear are the stories of the people that I recorded while I was there, as well as sounds of outside, the wind, mostly the wind.

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1: It is finished. Done with this episode in strife. I am made one with immortal life. Calmly, I am resurrecting my spiritual energies from the great treasure house of immortal knowledge. The days I knew with thee, O Father, before the world was, the days of triumph when all of the thoughts of thy being soared over the ageless hills of cosmic memory. Come again as I meditate upon thee. 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So fearfully and wonderfully am I made that none can mar thy design. 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

0: My heart is the heart of the world. 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No, I am with you all, even unto the end, when with the voice of immortal love, I too shall say, it is finished.
1: It was a beautiful day of clouds and blue skies, and all of a sudden I found myself playing on the Nile River in the sand. I just knew intuitively, I knew in my being, I was on the Nile and I was playing. And by, I just floated back to my sandbox in Red Bank. So I ran and I asked my mother what happened, and she said, you've remembered a past life.
2: And I never really had any trouble with the Catholic Church until I got old enough to think for myself. Confession. Why, if I sinned on Monday, did I have to wait till Saturday? And then why could I only talk to the priest and not a nun? So it bothered me. It bothered me that I wasn't allowed to just talk to God myself. The big problem was it turned out he was a junkie and I didn't realize it. So I went and stayed with her, and she lived in a one-room efficiency apartment, and I had a dog that was almost 7 feet on hind legs. And so she'd get up every morning and I'd hear her and singing and whatever. And why are you so happy, Mrs. Jamario? I would ask her. Why are you so happy? And it was called Unveiled Mysteries by Godfrey Ray King. And I just ate it up. When I read it, I knew it was true. And so it turned out that her getting up and muttering around in the morning was her doing decrees. And the only thing that I could relate that to was my grandmother always saying the rosary, bead by bead. But we never said them fast, and they never got humming, or there never seemed to be like a singing to them. So I kept bugging her, and I was amazed. It definitely was tangible in the feeling sense. Elizabeth Clare Prophet was going to be at the University of Penn. So I went to see her, and she's just talking and talking and talking. And I can remember everywhere she moved, I saw purple. If you can't touch it, I don't see it. And I've never seen anything, but I saw this field of purple all the way around her whole being. And I don't really remember too much of what she had to say, because I kept trying to figure out how they were making this purple come out of her.
3: Here's my story. There were... We had gone to... so aptly named after one of our study groups, the Love Light Bakery. And it was the custom of our small group to do that. And as we walked in, Jen says, I have a seat. So I sat down. We'd never talked before, but she knew me by name. So she said, well, Joe White, tell me all about yourself. Well, I was given the invitation to just lay my troubles out on the table, and that's what I did. And so I spilled on for about 15 or 20 minutes talking about myself and the ex-wife and everything. And so, concluding that, she said, well, Joe White, stand up. And she stepped forward, wrapped her arms around me, and just gave me a big hug. But I'll tell you what happened when she hugged me, I saw a bolt of light, pink light. It was about as big around as a softball, coming right out of her heart into mine. And when it hit mine, in slow motion, all this jagged, it looked like shrapnel from a bomb, started going outward in all directions from my heart. I had covered over my heart with dark stuff. But when she hugged me, and that, it was nothing behind it. It was so innocent from her part. It was just love. But it impacted me. And it also made me lightheaded. And I think in times of lightheadedness, our brain is like a computer that scans for something that can reach into. And what my computer, my brain came up with was so many years of looking at cartoons when a guy would get conked over the head with a frying pan and you would hear the birds go tweet, tweet, tweet and see the graphic of little birds, five or six of them, circling around the head. I saw that same thing, and I heard the birds.
4: And before he was in the teachings with me, you know, we would degree together and things like that. And he enjoyed that a lot. Queen White Page. Because I've always dreamed of living where it's springtime all the year. That's my favorite season. And oh, that was hard. But I didn't want to get back into the rat race of the Methodist Church. I just didn't want to. There I was. So that's when I came here with the intentions of staying the rest of my life, and I guess I will. Because people would say, well, what do you want to go to Montana for? It's so cold up there. Well, I got friends up there. Sometimes I think when you get my age and you get to feeling bad, then you get down, you know, and you wonder what's going to happen to you. I am 87 years old, will be next month. I've got no relatives here, no relatives all here that I know of. That's something else when you don't have transportation, you're trying to get along out here. And that's the only thing that I dislike about this. I love living out here. It's quiet and you don't have not somebody riding your bumper all the time when you go out, and so it's really nice. So that was it. I'm getting sleepy.

The world was in darkness. It had reached a point of such a darkness that the beams of light could not continue supporting this world, and they were going to let it go the way it was going and destroy itself. And it was one person, one soul of light, an ascended being of light, that was Sanat Kumara. In the Bible, it is known as the Ancient of Days, that volunteered to come to the world and hold the balance for this world and hold the balance with the light for all this darkness until the people will awaken, the souls will awaken in the world and realize their identity and who they really were and go back to God.

0: And so when he offered that 144,000 volunteered to go with him. And the first one of those 144,000 that awakened to the reality of who he, because what happened is, like, when they descend to the earth, it was a danger that you will get, you see, you are born and you forget who you are. And the most, what happened is, like, most of those 104,000 got totally involved in karmic records and things, and they, you know, they forgot their mission, what they came for. The first one to awaken to that reality was Gautama Buddha. And he also was the first one to volunteer to go. And so those 144,000, some of them are ascended, some of them still here. A lot of them still here. And it's the question of finding them. This is the era of awakening.
1: Being in embodiment is because we have will to be here. And one of the reasons we desire to be here is that we have unfinished business. We have unfinished business with people in relationships. We have unfinished business because each of us has a very unique divine plan. And believe it or not, you can get weary of this world. You can say that your longings and your desires are for the octaves of light, where there are golden age civilizations going on at this time, where there are much more highly evolved beings, where there are universities of the spirit. All is light. We've exhausted our loves, our relationships, and we know there's a place for us that will be more challenging. And so there comes a time when we desire to transcend this mode of life and go on. So the ascension makes you permanently one with God, and you don't ever need to go back again and wear a mortal body with its frailties and so forth. So that's called an ascended master light body, and you are an immortal being once you have made your ascension. So you can go anywhere, anytime, in all of the universes and beyond, in all of the many, many planes of the heaven world. And when you are an ascended master, you can put a presence of yourself in one place on earth or in a billion places. Then you begin to say to yourself, gee, it would be really useful if I were an ascended master and I could help so many people at once. So it's kind of like growing out of your trike and wanting a two-wheeler, and then that's not good enough either. You want a car, and, you know, it just, that's how it goes. It's a gentle progression of beginning to see new horizons and having finished with the old ones that makes people desire the ascension.
2: That was a year after my dad died, so we only worked together for maybe about a year. We'd have lunch once in a while, so I did take full advantage of the opportunity then, which I think back, I kind of missed some of those opportunities. He was in the hospital for the month of April in Bozeman, and that's where he died. And that's where he died. He was able to hang on to see all of his family. And then a day later, you know, he left. Why my dad died, why my brother was in an accident, I did not know what happened then, but I understand more now. Having my dad graduate, ascend, as far as from my point of view, myself, my relation with him, it hasn't really changed. He's still my father, but I see him, he's other people's fathers too. Other embodiments. You know, I could say I talk to him sometimes, but just how you would talk to Jesus or somebody else. It's hard to explain. I lost one of my best friends. You know, I don't have a father to call up, you know, to go backpacking with, or to, you know, to do whatever. There is that loss, you know. just different available, differently available. Well, that's just one of the things which about these teachings is you never know everything. We've been told that everyone can make their ascension at the end of this life. It is possible. Some might have to work harder because of karma and past life, but it is possible. It is special, but I say not really special. You're not doing something that no one else can do.

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1: 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I'm Valerie Smaldone. Walking Tune, a room music for Percy Grainger by composer-producer Charles Amerikanian. Walking Tune is an homage to one of Amerikanian's favorite figures in 20th century music. It reflects the older composer's love of the outdoors and takes into account his yearning for a musical instrument that would free him from the restrictions of conventional instruments and performers. Amerikanian uses the Synclavier digital synthesizer. Walking Tune, a room music for Percy Grainger.

Oh.

Not one.

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Thank you.

Watch.

Walking Tune was composed and produced by Charles Amerkanian with Elizabeth Baker violin, Henry Kaiser synclavier treatment, Carol Law field recordings, and Robert Shoemaker mixing engineer. The final mix was made at the 1750 Arch Studio in Berkeley, California. Walking Tune is a commission of the 1987 New American Radio Series.

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1: 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Thank you for listening.
2: Are we on?
3: Yeah.
2: Thomas Joseph Scanlon. I do see a road out, but I hate to take it. I really can't see me lasting too long. I just don't think I'm going to make it.
4: That hurts. In the dust, it hurts. That wither away in the dust hurts a lot. Other strong people that wither away in the dust, that hurts. Hurts a lot. When you have other strong people, you know, and kind of scared. In the dust, it hurts. But you still have the memory.
5: Mm-hmm. Tom, wake up. Huh? You missed one. Why? You're supposed to ask him for change.
2: Okay, spare a little change today so I can fly to Venus, visit my mother-in-law. Well, have a nice day. Excuse me.
5: Well, for about 2 years, it was just me and Tommy.
6: Our stoop right here on High Street.
2: But that was Dave and my spot.
5: Entrance to a
6: Steve.
5: Apartment building.
2: You can't panhandle here.
5: Has a little step and
6: spare a little chains.
5: Wrought iron gate.
6: We're cracking jokes at
2: home. I always leave people laughing.
5: Sits right next to a bar.
6: All I see is an empty space.
5: That was the name that me and Tommy came up with. The stoop.
6: Our stoop right here on High Street.
5: The stoop. Spare change all day.
2: Yeah, no.
5: The stoop.
2: And I'm out there before anybody, and I'm out there later than anybody.
5: We'd start at 6 in the morning until 10, 11, 12 at night.
6: Spare a little chains?
5: The steel.
2: And then I allowed Pete to come up.
5: Little Pete, he couldn't hold his beer too long.
6: You no good, son of a...
2: feels good.
5: Sherry is...
6: Tom and David.
5: ...was my ex-girlfriend.
2: You know, we're nice to everybody.
5: The stoop.
6: Me and Tommy, we always had a habit of singing a song by the Righteous Brothers. You lost that love and feeling. Splat. The Roy caught Tommy dead smack in the forehead.
2: Bad. Now we've been getting hassled because the guys at the bar...
5: 222.
6: Gee, Tommy, it looks like you got egg on your face.
2: I tell you, honest to God.
6: Come down here, show me what kind of man you really are.
2: Thanks anyway, have a nice day.
5: The stoop.
6: Our stoop right here on High Street.
5: Well, that was where I spent 4 years panhandling at.
7: Spare a little change so I can stay drunk and unemployed. I'll die for a bottle of wine. At least I'm honest.
2: The other morning, 2 days before Christmas, I was walking down to the store, money in my pocket. I was going to buy a package of cigarettes and a 40-ouncer, you know, and have my morning drink and a couple of smokes and get my motor going.
8: Tell you one thing that I like about Christmas being on the street.
9: It just seems like everybody's more generous around Christmas.
8: So a lot of people come down to the street people and bring them stuff, you know.
10: Got his Christmas present from his mom. The very expensive meats and cheeses from China.
11: Four bottles of wine.
10: Andre cold duck.
11: And real fancy dolls.
9: Christmas to me.
8: Real warm and thick sweatshirts. I brought everybody one of those.
9: Well, we got thermals.
11: Little puppy.
9: And gloves.
10: A little dog with a ribbon on its tail.
9: And scarves.
10: It was a little monkey made out of those little red socks with the lips like...
9: We got blankies.
8: They brought everybody a kind
10: Christmas present.
11: I got a horse.
9: A wizard.
10: a little donkey.
8: A little bag of candy and a cigar.
9: For all of us.
5: A little cash.
10: It's worth a lot more because it's a gift. It's a gift.
3: That year I got a wagon for Christmas.
8: The pack of cigarettes.
9: Broadest Christmas dinner.
8: And a pack of cigarettes, I tell you.
12: 1903 gold-plated penny.
8: And I think everybody really appreciates it on the street, too. They do.
2: This is now like, let's see, one day before Christmas. I had just gone through a real, real heavy seizure. I fell down on the sidewalk out here, busted my head open, bit my tongue real bad. I was pretty shaky.
10: The day before he died, he got his Christmas present from his mom.
11: Bunch of them.
10: And we had to send them all back.
4: It's going to be an empty Christmas without her.
11: Christmas ain't nothing to me, see, because my mom died on Christmas. And then having two friends die on top of that.
10: Because we were drinking part of the,
11: he died.
10: Christmas present.
11: Christmas Day. Yeah, he died.
10: And he went and told me to wake him
11: Christmas
10: up.
11: Christmas Eve.
10: When I woke him up.
11: And when we turned him over, a rigor mortis had already set in.
10: I went off.
11: Yeah, he died.
3: Because Christ was born on Christmas, and then he also died. You can celebrate in life and in death.
11: Yeah, he died Christmas Eve.
3: It has the same meaning. And it's a reminder of them. They were here, but they're not now. And I still am.
2: So I wound up in the hospital for Christmas. They chopped all my hair off, shaved my mustache, shaved my goatee, cut off my pants, put an IV in my arm, did 18,000 tests on me. All I got on is this little gown. It's kind of embarrassing with all these lady nurses running around, but there's nothing. There's nothing. Nothing. There's nothing. After my last experience in a... There's nothing. Nothing. Screw it. But I didn't. I felt cool. Stuff is good, strong. And I'm cleaning out the thing. You know, squirting it. And then nothing. There's nothing. Nothing. I just went completely

0: There's nothing. Nothing.
1: This was weird.
2: Dead.
1: But I didn't. I knew nothing. Nothing. I just went completely.
2: Just let me go. Come back. Just let me go.
1: Anything.
2: Come back. Just let me go.
1: Next thing I know, I'm in an ambulance with some guy telling me,
2: Come back. Just let me go.
1: He says, you were as blue as that.
0: Yeah, this was weird.
1: It was way out there somewhere.
2: Who died and made you king?
1: I mean, that's a hell of a way to bring him around. You don't need somebody telling you you should look dead. Way out there somewhere.
2: Drop me off on a corner, Jack.
1: Way out there somewhere.
2: Anything, just let me go.
1: Way out there somewhere.
2: Come back. Come back.
1: Way out there somewhere. Nothing you've ever. Then they brought me upstairs to the fifth floor and put me in
3: the ward.
1: And I guess I had a seizure. Nothing you've ever gone through. I was pretty shaky. Nothing you've ever. I had a seizure. I just don't want my folks to see me in this shape. My birthday's coming up next month. I don't think that's time enough for me to put it back together. Nothing you've ever gone through. Until you've done it.
4: You got such and such amount of time to get a hold of some relatives.
5: You. NK.
4: You got such and such amount of time.
5: Unknown.
4: We can't find them.
6: If they can find any relatives.
4: You got such and such amount of time.
7: Everybody on the street knew him.
6: I don't even know his last name, really.
7: I didn't know her last name.
8: Contact corner.
7: People can't afford to get buried.
8: We need them.
4: We can't find them.
9: Slice and dice.
4: We can't find them.
9: Slice and dice.
6: Most of us only know each other by first names.
4: You got such and such amount of time.
5: You.
4: To get a hold of some relatives.
5: Unknown.
9: Burning.
4: You got such and such amount of time.
5: You. NK.
4: We can't find them.
6: If they can find any relatives.
5: Unknown.
4: You got such and such amount of time.
9: Slice and dice.
10: Gee, I know him.
5: You. NK. Unknown. Unknown.
11: Kenny, he died. Pete's gone. My sister died. Kenny's wife. Carol's gone. And Nathan died. Steve's gone. Pete. He OD'd. And Roxanne's the only one that's left.
12: Well, we know over 300 people.
10: See, Howard died in August.
12: They have died on the streets within a two-year period.
10: Carol died in September.
11: I'm kind of scared.
10: Tony died in
11: October. Who's going to be next?
10: Steve died in November. We're waiting for December.
8: Contact corner. The meat wagon comes up. Contact corner. Picks him up. Goes to the morgue, and from there they get in touch with his folks, or try to. Bam. If he's got any ID on him, they'll go through that. If not, contact corner. Fingerprints. If not, dental charts. Fingerprints, dental charts.
4: We can't find them.
9: Slice and dice.
8: If that doesn't work,
4: cremated.
9: Slice and dice.
4: His coroner's office said.
13: Death certificate. Application and permit for disposition of human remains. Death certificate.
6: Then They can come and
3: dispose of it the way they do. Burning or
8: contact corner.
13: Death certificate.
8: The meat wagon comes up. Contact corner.
13: Death certificate.
8: Picks him up.
6: And
8: contact corner.
6: They can
8: or try to
6: come and
8: try to
3: dispose of it the way they do. Burning or
8: that's gonna happen to me.
3: Burning or
12: cremate him.
3: Something.
4: You got such and such amount of time to get a hold of some relatives.
5: You and K.
4: You got such and such amount of time.
5: Unknown.
4: We can't find them.
6: If they can find any relatives.
4: You got such and such amount of time.
10: One thing I could say about us is that when somebody that we love or part of our family does die, we go out of our way to make sure they're taken care of. Such as Pete. Okay, I finally got a pastor that's going to do a blessing for him. 10 o'clock Monday morning at the lawyer's office. He's going to be at the lawyer's office. But the night before, I'm going to go wash my hair, take a bath, shave my legs. I'm going to wear a dress. And about 9 o'clock, I'm going to be in front of Dennis's office waiting for him because the pastor from Ryan's church is coming by. He's going to say the final blessing, so whoever wants to be there for the blessing is very welcome.
14: It's like when you go up and never come down. Yeah. It's a one-way trip.
10: Steve died the same way Pete did. Just had to have one last needle.
14: 1 month later. I mean, before.
15: 1 year.
14: Apart.
10: Yeah, it'll be 1 year.
15: To the day.
10: On the 15th of December,
15: Pete,
10: and he died.
15: December 15th, Steve, November 15th.
10: No, we got
14: another
10: Carol.
14: OD. Dolores.
10: OD. Tony.
14: He died. My brother-in-law. He OD'd.
12: Pass out and they
14: Rick
12: die
14: Klein.
12: In your sleep.
14: Hot shot.
15: Rocky Morgan.
14: And then Kenny Fink. And Alabama.
10: And that jerk Steve.
14: He died.
10: That only covers 1 year.
7: Authors feel people can't afford to get buried.
16: It's a plain white box.
6: Burying.
12: It's a round disc like.
6: Burying.
7: Authors feel.
16: You wouldn't think that somebody.
7: Authors feel.
16: That somebody 6 foot.
6: Burying.
16: Could fit in something that's only like 3 by 3 inches.
6: Burying.
7: Authors feel.
16: That little square box.
13: A little square box.
16: A little square box.
13: Down there.
16: That's Steve.
13: It's Steve.
16: That little square box.
6: Yeah.
16: It's a plain white box.
10: Gee, I know him.
16: Looks like something you get cookies in, actually.
6: Bury him.
12: It's a round disc light with your ashes and you number it.
7: And if you didn't have any money, they put you in a pine box and stuck you back in the back of the Potter's Field.
6: They just bury him. Bury him somewhere.
14: That's what it comes down to. You're a number.
6: Somewhere.
7: Potter's Field. That's right at the ass end of the graveyard. Potter's Field. People can't afford to get buried.
6: Bury him.
7: Potter's Field. People can't afford to get buried.
4: You got such and such amount of time to get a hold of some relatives.
5: You and K.
4: You got such and such amount of time.
5: Unknown.
4: We can't find them.
6: If they can find any relatives.
4: You got such and such amount of time.
10: Okay, at 12 o'clock. Whoever is there, which there's going to be a crowd, we're going to walk into Fantasy Island, and we're going to take some ashes out for his mom. I'm going to carry some in my medicine pouch, and then we're going to scatter the rest. But we'd like to get a turtle for him, because it's a turtle pond.
15: There's a certain part of the cemetery that's for the paying people, and there's a certain part of the cemetery that's for the nobodies.
14: It's like poor and rich.
15: The nobodies get shoved aside, and a little, just not even a nameplate, nothing. Mm.
14: Just a little.
15: A number.
14: Yeah.
15: That's what it comes down to. You're a number. You're there, you're forgot about.
14: This is John
15: Doe. Who cares?
14: Doe. No.
15: Who cares?
10: Bobo, who got stabbed at Dead Cop Park. Then there was, Vina that lived next door. And then we got Tommy. Cause of death, not certain. was after that? Barry? OD. Pete. Liver exploded. Then we got Howard, 40 years old, and dies of acute appendicitis. That's it so far.
16: Shut up. Go, Fred. Go play out there.
13: Okay. Well, I'm going to say a prayer, and then I'm going to read some scriptures. And then after that, I'm going to commit him to the Lord, and then say the benediction for him, okay? And so we're going to begin right now. So let's bow ahead and we'll pray to the Lord. Heavenly Father, we come together today to remember Stephen.
7: What the scary part is where in hell they're going to end up.
17: It is here that we pay the last respect of the living to the dead.
18: I really don't believe in a hell.
17: Man is born a woman.
18: Although I'm kind of scared of...
17: But for a short time to live.
7: I know where I'm going.
17: And it's full of trouble.
18: I'm kind of scared of...
7: I hope.
18: Judgment.
7: There's judgment.
18: Judgment and stuff.
17: It is appointed unto men once to die.
7: The scary part is
18: for me.
17: And after this, the judgment.
7: I don't intend on going to hell.
17: You brought nothing into this world.
18: And from what I've read and from what I've heard from all the prophets and all
17: it
18: the...
17: It is certain that we can carry nothing out.
7: After life.
17: Knowing that...
7: Then there's death.
17: It is appointed unto men once
7: I hope.
17: To die.
18: Judgment.
17: And after this...
7: There's judgment.
17: Judgment.
18: Judgment and stuff.
7: And then you figure out where and how you go from there.
18: Really, the roughest part of death is for the people that are left back here. Once they're physically dead, I believe they're freed up after that and that they're in a better place, regardless of what they did here.
10: Indians have different spiritual
19: each culture is
10: feelings
19: different.
10: About everything, but
18: Pete's
10: once your loved one is gone, you send them off, and then that's it. Mm-hmm. They're here in your heart.
18: Very much.
10: But you know, you don't grieve over them no more, because I'm sure they're happy.
12: A tobacco offering to send a warrior on his way when a loved one dies. What you need is cloth. I use bandanas from everyone. Okay, you put the tobacco in the middle, piece of your hair, and wrap it up in leather, and you burn it. Before the sun comes up, and it has to be burned. That's just to help him on his way. Peace of us goes with him.
10: It doesn't really matter. As long as he gets his final blessing. Then we're all going to go out and party and have a good time.
18: Although I'm kind of scared of...
7: There's judgment.
18: Judgment.
7: Judgment. The scary part is...
18: Judgment stuff.
3: We didn't have any Mexicans, so... We just kind of had our own little... way of putting him to sleep in all of our ways. It was a box of ashes. Kind of a headband that he wore in it. Bottle of Southern Comfort. And a pack of Winston's. And we put him in the bay.
12: Help him on his way.
3: He did it that way.
10: We're gonna smoke some.
19: Smoke some ashes?
10: Uh-huh.
20: Pete wanted
16: to be smoked. He told us that up in the mountains in the snow.
10: He
16: says, if I die, don't drink to me. Smoke me. We said, fine, we will.
10: Okay, well then just save enough to put in a jar. Get rid of the rest. Okay, you're first.
21: Well, Pete, this is the end. We had fun, we had arguments, never really mentioned much, but our love did. Sure, you're on a better place now. No pain, no heartache. Sorry you had to be this way.
10: Here's to you, little Betty. You always wanted to be with turtles, and now you got it. But you carried me for years, and now I'm carrying you. I love you. Look at your turtles, Betty.
16: Friend, Pete. Forever. Be strong, boy. Good life.
19: for all the good times.
20: Pete, vaya con Dios.
22: I just know you're happy now, Pete, and you're with the Lord.
23: Sorry, Pete. Molly can't throw her own, so this is for Molly. She loved you as much as all of us.
24: I went for
23: and
24: the turtles.
23: This is for Fred. Fred loved you too. Here's so the turtles will keep you nice and comfortable. Here's for the people that went before you, Pete. For the people that come behind. This is for everybody that loved you that couldn't be here.

0: Adios, Pete.
1: All right. And it, look where it's going. It's going up to heaven.
2: Smoke, just like the dragon.
1: It's all going up to heaven. Look, he's coming back towards us. All right.
2: Warp speed.

0: more or less was my best friend. Sitting across the street, panhandling.
1: He always said, when I die, don't grieve. Have a drink to me. So we did. Didn't stop.
2: It was good.
0: Skeletal chains.
3: To love. He had a lot of will to love.
0: Skeletal chains.
1: Have a drink to me.
0: He more or less was my best friend.
1: Don't grieve.
0: I mean, he had a great big heart.
4: He never gave in. He never bit the hook once.
1: Don't grieve.
4: And I love him for that.
2: It was good.
3: To love. He had a lot of will to love.
0: Skeletal chains. He more or less was my best friend. I mean, he had a great big heart.
2: Had one of those lovable sense of humor.
1: Good panhandler, good friend.
0: He was a very generous person.
2: Original.
1: We'd party together. We'd fish together.
5: And those two could drink.
3: To love.
1: Don't grieve.
0: So, skeletal chains.
1: Have a drink to me.
4: So we did. Didn't stop.
2: Pig-headed.
5: Out-drink just about everybody.
2: Pig-headed.
1: He woke up really drunk. He went to bed drunk.
3: He had a lot of intelligence, too.
2: Pig-headed.
1: He drank 24 hours a day, 7 days a week.
2: It was good.
3: He had a lot of will to love.
0: Skeletal chains.
3: To love.
0: Skeletal chains.
1: Best panhandlers I ever seen. He panhandled up a storm.
0: He more or less was my best friend. Sitting across the street panhandling.
6: Wake for Tom is dedicated to the memory of Pete, Steve, Howard, Barry, and Tom, who contributed their voices and experiences with life on the street. 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
5: What's your name?
7: My name's Barney, but I'm interviewing you.
5: Oh, yeah, that's
8: okay.
5: True.
8: Okay, that's true.
0: All right. My friends call me Little Bear. Actually, by birth, my name is Pete.
9: I'm Langford. I'm from Alaska.
10: My name is James Warren.
5: I'm Sherry.
11: Of course.
2: David.
8: Johnny Briggs, and if you can spare any change, I'll buy you a Harley next week.
7: Ziggy.
8: Yeah, just think of Ziggy Stardust.
12: Thomas Joseph Scanlon. I'm from San Francisco.
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0: Tommy, he's just up in the big parking lot in the sky, along with Freddie and Bobo and all the rest of people we know over the past year have passed on. 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
1: History exists temporarily, and people take place. Events are carried away to different directions through the mind as images. Images dissolve across the passage of years into memory. Stories are told, songs are sung, hearts become rooms set aside, and hallucination begins.
2: He's really running through my heart tonight. I guess he always had this strong religious bent, because every time we'd all get together and start drinking, you know, get really drunk, we'd tell stories. And he was a great storyteller. Great, hilarious stories and dirty jokes. Really filthy. And we'd all be laughing our asses off, just rolling around, howling on the floor. And then all of a sudden, he'd just stop, freeze, not even blink. You know, just get up and go sit down at the piano and stare at the keys. And then he'd start playing and singing real soft, some wonderful, beautiful, sad gospel song. Like the devil had suddenly just hopped right out of his mouth and sweet angel had stepped in. Spooky. His favorite song was the Rock of Ages. You know, cleft for me. Let me hide myself in thee. God, before he'd be finished, we'd all be crying. It was just amazing. You know, strange and weird. It wasn't that he was religious in all a, you know, like a church-going sense, though he did keep up that end of his appearances. But he really, honest to God, just seemed to have this special feeling in his heart for Jesus. I think it was all that blood. His image was that of a gambler and a charlatan. They called him second-rate and evil. Rumors had it he vampired with pills. Several stories actually exhausted themselves into legend. He coiffed himself in the rigid but fashionable gospel plow. He spooked the proper remark, wore stormy tweeds and smoked gracefully. He was born to oil and married into cattle and lived intact. Every item in his home was of a combative influence. Whatever mythologies that had been gathered were carefully placed behind glass in the den. Lyndon Johnson wrote him letters. He was born to face the music. One of his main real dreams was to be a revival preacher. God, he could have done it too. He wanted to travel all around, all over in a big gospel train like Ringling Brothers and pitch up this huge, ornate, giant Golemay tent, the Cloth Cathedral, he called it, and bring in lots of top singing stars from Hollywood and Nashville and get into some real big-time heavyweight show business healing. That's where the real snakes get handled, he'd say. The real money. Cash through Christ. And then he'd laugh. Yeah, he'd laugh and laugh and laugh, but you knew he wanted to do it. He really wanted to lay on hands. Pills. He called them his little red children. The little red child flies, he'd say. His first memory was a shadow. It leaned on him. He was asleep in his crib when a brilliant, razor-thin, vertical shaft of light slid open the room. He watched it, terrified, move at him slowly. He screamed and screamed and screamed, but it touched him anyway, on the stomach. And he poured out 33 times from this thing into his life. The next morning, he suffered his first serious hemorrhage. Tiny wings flew out of his mouth, and over in the corner his mother swoons and beats at her breast like an ape, crooning, "Oh, baby, baby."

0: favorite show business personality was Oral Roberts, especially back in the early days when he did that thing of shaking all over and he'd put both hands right up to the TV camera and beckon all of primetime America to get down on its knees and come crawling to the set to touch hands with him, palm to palm, and receive the sweet blessings of Jesus through the electronic marvels of God's own handiwork, the modern science. An excellent scam, better than Billy Saul Estes, he said. And, of course, this was before all that information started leaking out about TV emitting enough radiation to kill laboratory rats. He told me once that the story of Abraham offering up Isaac for sacrifice was a total distortion, probably even an outright lie. A daddy wouldn't do that, he said. God would have never tested his old crone wife, Sarah, because he knew she'd have stuck the kid in a New York minute. It's the women who use all the knives in this life. The mothers, he said. The old man is just a device, just a stupid device with a dick. He could be real cynical. He didn't just bleed blood.
1: Hallucination exists temporarily, and history takes place. People are carried away to different directions through the mind as events. Events dissolve across the passage of years into images. Stories are told. Songs are sung. Hearts become rooms set aside. And memory begins.
0: Looking back, he was crooked as they come, crooked as a true story, a bleeder. No smile too smirky, no risk too blue. He stood right out and was stone flush. Tired friends from high school sighed, what a guy. Women leaped into stores with his money. Several leading concerns were left solidly behind. He moved like smoke through the arts. Yeah, in retrospect, few even knew he bled at all. His mother had pet birds. She named each one after a memorable good luck year, except one, which was named after a famous hero. 1943, 1945, 1956, 1959, Kennedy, 1963, 66, 70, 1973, etc. All good luck has death in it.

His suitcase full of money from some shady deal or another. And when this new secretary of his saw it, she fell madly in love with him. She was a big German girl, blonde and full of zest, who had lots of pets, little birds and dogs and stuff. Anyway, he was on the rebound from this kind of failed cattle queen who was also a kleptomaniac. So it sure didn't take this German girl long, because just a few weeks later, they ran off to Mexico to get married. After that, they moved down to Austin, where he's working on some more of his suitcase deals. Set up house in this teeny, small little condo near the Capitol building where some ex-senator crony of his kept his whore. And they settled in with a real honeymooner's vengeance, making love and taking lots of pain pills. After a couple of weeks, though, her pets were driving him nuts. I think the birds reminded him of his mother. And his resistance was worn pretty thin from all the drugs. You know, also, she was way too big for him. Not fat, but really large, you know. And in the night, she'd roll over on him and mutter and jab him with her elbows and knees. She just wasn't used to sleeping with anybody sick. But it caused him a lot of distress, you know, and finally, a major hemorrhage. She had to rush him to the hospital for transfusions and monitoring, but she hated hospitals because her mother had been a nurse in New York or something. Anyway, while he was recuperating, she just packed up all the pets and left. No, no, no, nothing. I think she's over in Hawaii now, or Aspen or somewhere. But the marriage hardly lasted 6 weeks. Just long enough for that suitcase to get empty and for him to turn 30 in the emergency ward. Yeah. And as soon as he got better, he moved all his stuff back up here to the Caprock. Knowing he'd really screwed up, but really determined now, you know, to try to get back with his first wife, one of the only women he said he ever really loved. I was surprised to see him back in town, too, and when I ran into him the night of the day he got back, I asked him what had happened. But he didn't really have much to say, just something about too much bird shit, and that he'd been betrayed by desire. I got all the details from his mother.

0: He's sure in my heart tonight. He told me once that if you got a big fruit jar the night you got married and put one jelly bean in it each time you made love the first year, you'd need a whole lot more than just one jar. Then he said, try the same thing 10 years later and you wouldn't even need any jelly beans. I remember the third grade. It was the only time that he really had to be in a wheelchair, but he's real cute and all the girls would make over him every minute, even fight each other at recess over who got to push him around the school ground while he'd comb out his hair, ducktails and a flat top with fenders. It was right at the start of rock and roll. The other boys stayed away from him, though. They avoided him. He was smarter than most of them, plus that disease. You know, it was so strange and weird for kids to deal with. But more than that, more than anything, he could really be mean. Mean as holy shit. And nobody could do anything about it. Not the principal, the teachers, his folks, his mother, no. And if you touched him, you could literally quite kill him. His blood was that edgy. Obviously, this played no small role toward him developing some very necessary, very basic social skills for later on. He became a real wizard at manipulation. Remember, he despised Dracula movies. Hated anything that had to do with vampires. I guess this made sense, though, considering that he lived most of his life on other people's blood. He told me at a party once when he was really drunk that the whole idea of oral sex repulsed him. He had a lot of trouble with his teeth. He missed school a lot. He was absent all the time. His body just couldn't hold up to the weight of his blood. He was either in the hospital or having to stay home and just not move, freeze for weeks at a time, because if his blood ever did break loose, which it could do in a whisper, it'd fly out of him like a dam burst and go running wild all through him in torrents. I guess the worst was when he banged his elbows or his knees. The blood would rupture, just suddenly go roaring in, flooding and blocking up so bad and swell so bad that the pressure actually separated the bones in his joints. Years later, when he was drinking, it ran right out of his liver and filled up his stomach. He was always in awful pain.
1: Rave on, children.

I remember when we were in New Orleans that time for Mardi Gras, when he knew all those gangsters and he could get us any table in any club in the quarter, no matter how crowded. Just dropped a few names to the manager, and how back at the streets we'd stop at every single corner and drink Southern Comfort and sing Rave On Children. Rave!

Later he had me up against the wall in the bathroom of that motel, kept trying to kiss me. I could feel his stomach up against me, swollen and sticking out like a hard little knot full of whiskey and blood. Jesus.

That's what always stands out in my mind when I think of him sexually. He was surrounded inside by his own swirling blood. Terrible blood. Thin as the wind. He had a gun in his suitcase, too. I kept thinking he'd drop it or something and it'd go off and kill somebody in the airport. He was on his deathbed over 30 times just that third grade year. He got his mother to call his friends to come visit him in intensive care, and he'd read us all these wills he made out, leaving us all this stuff, his toys and clothes and his drawings. He did some beautiful drawings back then. He could have gone into art. I still have one he did of a dog, kind of a wolf with a quarter moon hanging off its lip, howling. And scrawled across the top, it said, "Spotty Barks." Years later, I showed it to him, and he laughed. Then when I left the room for just a minute, right under Spotty Barks, he wrote, "Fuck Spotty." He never liked pets. The next summer, his family moved to New Mexico, and I didn't see him again for 9 years. Not until he moved back to Texas to finish his senior year. And by then, he was already gambling with the big boys from Dallas, L.A., and Houston, and carried a gun. Later, he was a politician and the same age as Jesus. The headline said, "Political strategist dies at 33. He had something to do with Bobby Kennedy's campaign, but nobody knew just what. His mother said he was too young to die, but that he'd always stayed up late. That meant something. She was tricked and rattled. Fire slipped through her dreams. She demanded cremation and took fingers with her ex-husband for the fifth time in 9 years. Their circle had no circumference. At the funeral, she read a poem he'd written on the back of a pamphlet from the Democratic Convention in 1968. I want a new tattoo, a snake, a mouth, a scarification moon, a total melody. I want a mark that just begins with the flesh, one that roars forever in blood crust, a heart with mama in it, her bottles and skulls, the lover's question mark and panthers, and I want it done with sticks and knives, a New Guinea and San Diego, a bluebird, redbird, greenbird, and anchors and daggers and Jesus, winking black crows off the cross, and nails and secrets and razors and perfect dots, the red devil boy and eagles and a whole new set of eyes. I want love illustrated in mean black little waves hauling road angels and comets and rats chewing money. Buildings better explode and guns and initials of everyone who ever died I loved. Atomic bombs, old glory, a fly screaming and some messages in general. And I want it now with hula girls and swastikas and aces and diamonds and spades and clubs and a four in a mirror. I want a poison frog, rabid dog, bats and a guitar and stars and bars and all the self-assurances that my decisions are true. I want subtones. I want my body to deliver the perfect burden to the ash. A blood scrawl at the wind." She said it sounded just like him. But we figured he stole it from one of his biker friends because not a soul understood the vernacular. The poem wasn't appropriate, but no less so than anything else in his life. I remember once he was reading this big book on the life of John F. Kennedy, and he was furious. He told me he thought the whole idea of biography was pure bullshit, some powdered-up, sick, perverted form of necrophilia. "Look," he said, "I met Jack Kennedy once, and he was an asshole. The guy couldn't keep a normal appointment if it killed him.

The first year he is married to his first wife, he had all the vending machines, cigarette and rubber machines, you know, all the condoms in town. And they used to invite us over for breakfast on Sundays and we'd help them count the money. I never saw so many quarters in my life, millions of them. There wasn't a flat surface in the whole apartment that wasn't covered with stacks of quarters. Later, the Dixie Mafia got mad because he wouldn't give them a percentage and they tore out all of his machines, but by then he's already in the dog business. He'd get these dogs out of the pound and advertise them in the paper as being trained CNI dogs, pedigreed. You know, just these stupid, ugly mutts, but he sold them like hotcakes. And it was around that time that he joined the Young Republicans, but then he got in some kind of trouble over there, and then he had to join the Young Democrats.

I think he's the only person that I ever knew who had absolutely no conscience. It must have been pathological or psychological or something, because I mean literally, he didn't have a conscience. It just wasn't there. Gone. Did not exist. I asked him once in all seriousness if he'd ever really felt guilt, real guilt about anything in his whole life. And he looked at me real funny for a second, like I was from Mars or something. And he said, "No, why should I? I haven't done anything."

But the last time I saw him, he looked pretty bad. He had on a dirty T-shirt and his stomach was all swollen and he hadn't shaved in several days. His teeth looked awful. All the drapes were closed and it was real dark inside, but I could see big stacks of $100 bills everywhere. Stacks and stacks and stacks, you know, just thousands of dollars piled up on all the furniture. He had on one of those shoulder holsters, and God, I hate those nasty things. You know how scary looking they are. And I told him to take it off and put it somewhere way up high so I didn't have to look at it. And he did. But he put the gun out on the supper table. None of this money's mine, he said, and they'll kill me if I lose a dime of it. I noticed a little plaster bust of Jesus on the piano. I hadn't seen him in 3 years, so when I called and just suggested that we go somewhere for a drink, well, he told me his ex-wife would be over in a minute. So why didn't I just come on over to his place? He said she came over there all the time. But he must have been lying because it turned out that she didn't want to have anything to do with him. She told me later that she'd ask him to get her a good job in Washington, which she knew he could do. But he wouldn't do it because he didn't want her to leave town. He was still trying hard to get back with her. He'd even moved just 2 blocks away from her apartment. Anyway, after he'd hung up talking to me, he must have called her and said that I'd called and was coming over to see him. Like, you know, trying to use me to make her jealous or something. But also just using me to get her over to his place because we hadn't seen each other, you know, in a long time either. And she did. She came over, but it was pretty tense. Main thing I remember was the dark room with all those piles of money and that holster and that little Jesus. It's all about as corny as a country song, I guess, but it made me cry. Later, I heard he's running this club, some ex-associate of Jack Ruby, some little place called the Night Owl, and he is sharing rent on his house with some newsboy. You know, this older guy who threw the paper and dealing dope on the side. But I never saw him again.

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He had this real affinity for divine statuary, but I can't tell you much about him anymore. I never knew what he actually did. I only know that he suffered, and that he probably blamed me at the end. He was in some kind of politics, and he's probably a gangster, though he couldn't have been nearly as good at it as he must have wished. He was just too sick. I'll tell you one thing, though. He'll always be in my heart. Always. As sure as I was in his blood.

0: Events exist temporarily, and images take place. Memory is carried away to different directions through the mind as hallucination. Hallucination dissolves across the passage of years into history. Stories are told, songs are sung. Hearts become rooms set aside, and people begin.
1: About 3 months after the funeral, I got this bizarre letter from his second wife. No return, no postmark or anything. Here's what she wrote. I've tried all the moisturizers, all the cream rinse. I've bought $200 shoes and seemed gay. I've been through it all and with a Germanic heritage. There isn't a soul left I can confide in. Music has played a precise role in the hell of my timing. I've been married 3 times, twice in Mexican towns. My favorite relationships have been with small animals. I've dreamed of childhood and touched money at night. This cannot be taken from me. I've remained invisible and believed in faith. Christ is my lover boy, and I have tasted the clods of honey in his blood. My soul is tuned to the midnight choir.
0: He exits straight up.

0: You've been listening to Bleeder, written by Terry Allen, with Joe Harvey Allen as the woman. Music by Terry Allen and the Panhandle Mystery Band. Produced by Terry Allen and Lloyd Maines, and recorded at Caldwell Studios, Lubbock, Texas. Special thanks to Alan Crosswind and Mark Murray. Any similarities between persons living or dead are purely coincidental.
1: 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Today I'm introducing a piece by the Shortwave Collective called Receive, Transmit, Receive. This is the Shortwave Collective's first sound piece, originally broadcast on Radiophrenia by Glasgow Centre for Contemporary Arts in November 2020, and as part of Rad Performance's International Women's Take Back the Street Sound Ride in Vienna on 8 March 2022. Tessellated radio transmissions gathered during the height of the COVID-19 pandemic offer a global cocoon of modular compositions. CQ code fragments, telephone conversations, and marine navigation weather reports are woven into enigmatic harmonics and alternating digito-cosmi frequencies, delivering sounds that range from a Bosnian radio station and a muffled Eagles Hotel California to a skillful fade of electronic humming into windswept landscapes and eerie rhythmics. Classic shortwave Stanag signals, radio hams, time, utility, and number station transmissions live alongside the tabla of a rich East Indian ballad and an array of European news broadcasts. Listeners are invited into a movable audio feast where the traditional Chinese guzheng fades into a commentary on Taekwondo, only to be interrupted by distant intonations of Islamic prayer chants and Italian CQ. The piece is a veritable call and response between the members of the Shortwave Collective, whose 10 cross-disciplinary practitioners feature Alyssa Moxley, Bridget Hart, Francesca Cassaway, Georgia Munster, Hannah Kemp-Welch, Kate Donovan, Lisa Hall, Maria Papadomonolaki, Sally Applin, and Sasha Engelman, spanning a global radius that stretches across France, Germany, Norway, Greece, the UK, and the USA. Receive, Transmit, Receive offers imaginative possibilities for inquiry, intimacy, and connection within the nebulous liminal. Let's have a listen.

0: and it's been very quiet out here. I came on last night, and this is quiet.
1: I came on at 10:30. I put a few calls out, nothing about.
0: No.
1: Then I went, I had a listen up and down the van, then I'm listening on 80 metres, I heard a VK station, and I come back on here, and quite a few turned up, Ken, and one or two others, and who was it? Somebody called Phil, told me that you called in, and you was calling me at 11 o'clock.
0: Yeah, I think it was. I came on and called a few times, but waste of any time. I thought, well, I'll get off to bed. And I went to bed and I didn't hang around. But they came on. Obviously, they brought the food.
2: Very big. I was chatting with Phil. And they just called there, anyway. Well, there, I'll just hang around.
0: Anyhow, I'm here.
1: It's a stock fence at the bottom 3 foot. And then there's two pieces of barbed wire running on top about 6 feet apart. And I said, well, I think, so I connected the wires and they were coming and I looked at the door, who's it?
0: Well, I don't recommend doing it like that. I think that's too random, and
3: if it's in the right direction, it's picking up at all directions.
0: No, I'm not for picking up wires on bloody fences.
4: Well, all right, the salt of it, when you need to refer to it. Can you do that?

I'm still in the progress of improving, you know, but trying other antennas and amplifiers and receivers.

발이 멈춰 있을까? 피아키 러시의 거다만 입구는 만 보물 세상에

0: he was speaking at a think tank in Washington called the Center for Strategic and International Studies. It was an event to mark the importance of the Japan-US alliance. It's quite a right-wing hawkish think tank anyway. Now, obviously under Trump, the view of the United States has been that China is being more expansionist in the South China Sea and other parts of the region. So clearly, there's a lot of great power competition.
1: Make sure you're allowed, wherever you are, whatever you do, please stop for a moment. Whatever you say, or we're leaving.

You need to put some more wire up. I suspect you can see too much sky where you are. Right, well, it would have been Tom, but he's off to the dentist, and as David says, how lucky. So in the meantime,

0: Dear all, first, congratulations to everyone that could be used to world. I'm Sandy, live in Shunde, Foshan, Guangdong. We received the world in middle February. I can't choose which one is the best thing. I can get back to my routine life. I can meet my colleagues again. I can earn money again. Oh, the most important thing is that everyone in my company is healthy. No one is infected. I think this should be the best thing. The hardest thing is that I have to wake up at 5:30 a.m. to cook my breakfast and lunch. Yes.
1: Not only that, is that it's in addition to what's happening in the Amazon, and it was this time last year that there was global outrage because the fires in the Amazon raging. Now.

Appuntamenti che seguiranno.

0: That was Receive, Transmit, Receive, the Shortwave Collective's first sound piece, originally broadcast on Radiofrenia by Glasgow's Centre for Contemporary Arts in November 2020, and also as part of RAD Performance's International Women's Take Back the Street Sound Ride in Vienna on 8 March 2022. The Shortwave Collective is an international group of 10 feminist artists from diverse backgrounds and disciplines, including sound and radio art, activism, social science, media, and artistic research. 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

0: Nightmare.
1: Well, after the first jolt,
0: house was on fire when I was a kid. It was always
1: about 2,000 volts.
0: The ultimate disaster, and I would arrive.
1: Starts
0: and the whole front of my house was pulled
1: his
0: off.
1: Eyelids,
0: like a doll.
1: Brushes his pants with his fingertips, you know.
0: On the edge, screaming.
1: He kind of twitches his nose and arches his eyebrows up. He's grinding his teeth like he's got a mouthful.
0: Just the shock and horror of arriving and.
1: Yeah, the whole time he's making
0: seeing this familiar place,
1: faces at us,
0: gutted,
1: all twisted up,
0: and
1: anyway, we had to turn up
0: everything
1: the juice.
0: That's private hanging
1: so
0: out.
1: So he's just kind of frying there
0: in
1: on
0: the
1: chair,
0: and
1: humming
0: burning.
1: And panting,
0: and my family
1: is gurgling
0: the
1: stuff coming out of his mouth. He's like some kind of crazy baby. He's clicking and yelling, and at one point he started barking like a dog. I was just, and then kind of screaming.
0: Well, that was just one real intense dream I remember having, and always being terrified by.
1: I don't want to hear anything like
0: coming
1: that
0: down
1: again.
0: My street, and looking up in this nice suburban cul-de-sac, and seeing this nice split level house split open.
1: And his head, by this time, his head looks like it's on fire. Right,
0: this gaping front and a woman
1: anyway,
0: standing
1: then he starts,
0: on the edge,
1: he starts
0: like in her
1: cussing.
0: Nightgown.
1: All the usual
0: burning
1: stuff of
0: and screaming.
1: Female body parts. I mean,
0: I don't know.
1: I don't think
0: it wasn't my mother. Maybe it was me. I don't know. But I was there watching. It was just unrecognizable.
2: Unrecognizable.

0: Well, first, I think what's interesting is that I have two matching burns on my left hand, on my right hand, on my index fingers. They're in exactly the same spot. They're exactly the same size. I didn't go about doing this on purpose. It just happened that way. About 2 weeks apart. And I have burns on my wrists. I have a scar where someone's sparkler burned a hole in my wrist. I don't think I put my hand in the fire. That's what happens. But I don't despair over it. I look and I think, well, there's burns. It's interesting. It shows my experience. It's the same thing as the old furniture that's been broken and repainted 100 times. I don't want to strip it down to the wood. I want to see all the layers of paint. I want to see the burns and the scars. The scars are interesting. They tell a story.
1: Yes, well, of course, there's also this deep, seductive quality of fire. Fire as an object of desire. Fire as an object of fascination. That is also very deep in human cultural history, as fire as something that draws, that illuminates, that that gives power, that cooks, and that coming into contradiction, that desiring aspect of fire in contradiction with its destructive aspect, and perhaps death by fire is a kind of transmission, the somewhat sanitized fire of the electric chair, representing an act of transmission, namely, look, if you live by fire in a kind of brutal pursuit of your passions, of your individual passions, stripped away from any acknowledgement of competing desires or the desires of the state or the desires of authority, that you will go up in smoke, that this is how you lived and this is how you died. Ah.
0: And no one would ever tell me, and I'd have to make it up all by myself.

You were talking about more childhood memories. I remember one really important step as a child becoming competent was to learn how to light a match. And that was a sign of power, and that was competence, that you could do it, because it was frightening. And you had to learn how to do it by yourself. And then that's all you ever wanted to do, was light matches.

0: Getting into that fire?
1: Well, of course, the theory, in general terms, the theory behind the use of electroshock as a therapeutic measure is to literally burn out, to set fire to these electrical impulses in the brain, to short-circuit certain patterns of impulse within the brain that are leading to compulsive, destructive, neurotic behaviors on the part of the patient. So it is, in a sense, a use of electricity to create a disturbance, a firestorm in the brain, which can release the patient from these. That are generated by the brain itself. Now, whether or not this has any substantive merit, I think is open to a considerable amount of scientific debate. We know so little about the neurophysiology of memory, but I believe that you can think from a philosophical level of the if one were to perform a psychoanalysis of fire, of the phenomenon of fire, that it would have quite a bit to do with this peculiar set of internal flows that we call memory, and that this knowledge is what leads us to associate fire with both desire, the deepest kind of desires and ecstasies of the human spirit and of the human body, and at the same time, fire becoming a kind of terminus, a kind of end, a form of antibody, this ethereal, the transformation of the body into

0: When I was little, I always used to draw houses without any fronts on them. Make little dollhouses. And you'd have, what's it called, like a cross section. And each room, different things would be going on. And you could make all kinds of wild rooms.
1: I think I learned how
0: wild little sections and wild parties going on up in the attic that no one would know about.
1: And seeing the secrets that were going on.
0: No, so, it would be a house, like
1: no,
0: a cross-section of a house.
1: No, sexual secrets. There were family secrets. There were things that I knew that were going on.
0: Like the way a dollhouse looks like when you
1: sometimes they literally were going on.
0: And I would draw in all
1: on the roof.
0: That were going on in
1: and there were my parents would leave.
0: Oh, I think, well, I was probably too young to think of specific things
1: and
0: going on because I didn't
1: dancing,
0: really know.
1: Naked
0: but people were having fun. People were doing things they weren't supposed to be doing. Up in the attic.
1: Fireworks. That's another story. Mm-hmm. What better thing when you learn how to light a match to light something that's going to explode? My hand could be a book of matches that would light all these unseen fires.
0: To make people explode?
1: Yeah. It's just life. There it is on my hand. It's
0: why
1: not anything to be ashamed of.
0: Or letting them...
1: Yeah.
0: Explode you.
1: It's a different story.
0: I don't know. I mean, I know they're connected. I can't.
1: I felt like it was...
0: Going in through the ears is easier.
1: Suddenly I found that match to light to this new...
0: It's direct
1: something.
0: Experience.
1: I had no name for it.
0: House. I don't know.
1: Set this house on flame? In flames? It was a place that I knew nothing
0: straight
1: about.
0: Into your brain. It doesn't have any
1: and no one would ever tell me.
0: Barriers
1: and I'd have to
0: way.
1: Make it up all by
0: you can't
1: myself.
0: Help but hear.
2: So?
1: It's... Fireworks. That's another story.
0: Mm-hmm. What better thing when you learn how to light a match?
1: You see someone who you would call a burnout, and you can see it in their eyes. There's just lead left there. There's nothing left.
0: To make people explode?
1: Yeah. You were talking about more childhood memories. I remember...
0: What about making yourself explode?
1: One really important...
0: Letting them make...
1: Letting step as a child becoming
0: explode you.
1: Competent was to learn how to light a match. And that was a sign of power. And that was competence that you could do it because it was frightening. And you had to learn how to do it by yourself. And then that's all you ever wanted to do was light matches. And I think that's the way it should be. And then somehow I got lost.

0: And I couldn't find the fire extinguisher.
1: In the beginning, he wasn't saying nothing, you know. He's just kind of twitching, sort of like a nervous tic. After the first jolt, about 2,000 volts, starts blinking, squeezing his eyelids, like brushes his pants with his fingertips, you know. And he kind of twitches his nose and arches his eyebrows up. And he's grinding his teeth like he's got a mouth full of pork gristles, you know. And the whole time he's making these kind of screwed up faces at us. It's kind of all twisted up. Anyway, we had to turn up the juice. So he's just kind of frying there on the chair, humming and panting. And he's gurgling the stuff coming out of his mouth. He's like some kind of crazy baby. He's clicking and yelling, and at one point he started barking like a dog. And then kind of screaming. I don't know, I never heard nothing like it, and I don't want to hear anything like it again. So anyway, we had to turn up the juice a third time. And his head, by this time, his head looks like it's on fire, right? Because, anyway, then he starts cussing. And all the usual stuff of female body parts. I mean, I don't think I gotta mention him. It's the female body parts. And anyway, he wasn't gonna have his hands on that shit.
2: Just the shock and horror of arriving and seeing this familiar place, gutted and everything that's private hanging out in the open and burning, and my family in the midst of that, or what was left of them in the midst of that.
3: Fire as a symbolic means of purifying the political body, the national body, of these agents, these
2: going
3: contaminating
2: into the ears is
3: agents.
2: Easier. It bypasses all the equipment.
1: In the beginning, he wasn't saying nothing. You know, he's just kind of
3: we have numerous eyewitness accounts of
1: sort of like a
3: individuals
1: stick.
3: Being burned at the stake, particularly in southern Europe during the Inquisition.
2: It's shooting out straight
1: into after the first jolt, about 2,000 volts, starts blinking, squeezing his eyelids, like brushes his pants with his fingertips.
2: Doesn't have any emotional barriers
3: describe in painful detail the sounds and the sight, of course, and even the smell, which apparently was quite overwhelming for many
1: eyewitnesses. He kind of twitches his nose and arches his eyebrows up. He's grinding his teeth like he's got a mouth full of pork gristles.
2: Mm-hmm. What better thing when you learn how to light a match to light something that's going to explode?
1: Yeah, the whole time he's making these kind of screwed up faces at us. It's kind of all twisted up.
3: Cannot allow this kind of open display of officially sanctioned violence.
2: Going in through the ears
3: and
2: is
3: consequently
2: easier. It bypasses all
3: we
2: the equipment.
3: We developed more sanitized means, such as the electric chair, but think
1: anyway,
2: it's direct experience.
1: We had to turn up the juice. So he's just kind of frying there on the chair, humming and panting. And he's gurgling the stuff coming out of his mouth. He's like some kind of crazy baby.
2: It's shooting out straight into your brain.
1: He's clicking

0: controlled interior space.
1: I felt like it was
0: a space within the controlled space of the prison.
2: So anyway, we had to turn up the juice a third time. And
1: suddenly
2: head,
1: I found that match.
2: By this time, his head looks like it's on fire, right?
1: Because
2: he was gone.
0: Exposure of the surface of the flesh.
2: He was gone. The smoke was coming right out of his ears.
1: There were
0: to the interior.
1: It was a place that I knew
0: so
1: nothing about.
0: Electrocution actually burns. It's a form of burning. It's an extension of this burning, but the body is burning from the inside out.
1: And you see someone, who you would call a burnout, and you can see it in their eyes.
0: As a demonstration of all of this, and as a way of maybe testing it and getting you involved, I have put on the table three photographs. One of them is a blow-up of the eyes of a woman at a moment of extreme religious ecstasy, a moment of communion with her God. After which she collapsed on the floor in a trance and began to speak in tongues. The second photograph, is going from the sacred to the profane, is the eyes, again just the blow-up of the eyes of an individual at a moment of erotic ecstasy. And finally, I have blown up just the eyes again, I've isolated the eyes of the face of an individual who has just been subjected to a rather severe voltage of electroshock therapy. So, but I'm not going to tell you which is which one is which. I have them, of course, labeled on the back. And now you tell me if you can tell the difference. To me, they are the identical eyes, the sacred ecstasy, the profane ecstasy, and the electricity convulsion, that same mixture in each pair of eyes of extreme animation, the eyes almost dancing out of the head, and on the other hand, a curious vacancy and of emptiness, the sense of death.

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1: 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In Gabby Schaffner's words, quote, Dacha Radio relies on the garden as a matrix and metaphor for organic growth, communication, and community. 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A Garden in the Air, Dacha Radio, was produced in 2020 for Kunstradio in Vienna and is 50 minutes long.
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0: As Gabi just explained, there are very many things that you can't see, that we see here, that we can smell, that are very beautiful. That's what the garden is like.
1: A pair of sunglasses.
2: First song is a suffragette song. It's about 100 years old, and we also updated it.
0: There are very many things that you can't see, that we see here, that we can
1: here
0: smell.
1: Here comes Gabi running barefoot through the garden.
2: We decided to choose two songs which show the development of the feminist movement.
3: Ein Haufen von Totholz.
4: Blue bowl with
1: little flags.
3: A bunting. Ein
5: D6350, I guess.
6: It's bunting, yeah.
4: That's bunting. Yeah. So the
6: homemade.
4: A homemade bunting adorning this veranda.
3: Obstbäume mit einer Schaukel.
5: Not silence, but a kind of muted sound, if that's the sound of the earth, maybe. Like, or what could be an audio of the earth.
0: We invite you to come here, but in case you do, then we ask you kindly to send an email before.
5: Yeah, so today we're going to take you on a bit of a trip. Marta is an Italian sound artist and musician based in Berlin, and she works with a project called Inaudible Sound. You will hear radio phenomena, frequencies phenomena, that I did record in different residences I did in the past few years and in different countries. The special things of today is that I will not manipulate really the sound.
6: Yeah, I don't know. It gives us an idea somehow of the potential composition.
5: They are set up in a kind of order about elements, topics, so I don't get lost in my mind too much. I mean, I like to get lost, but if I need water, I know I go left. The ideas that I get in the moment when I'm on it, then I just build it up.

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0: 3, 9, 7, 1, 5.
1: I cannot keep this secret any longer, not from you. Allow me to confess. I want you, madam, madly. It's not, of course, what you say. But, oh my, that cocksure precision, that saucy way you lift your voice just then. In my mind's eye, I dress you up in riding attire. Cap, breeches, boots, stiffened crop in hand. 02588. 02588. You'll need no one-time pad to decode my desire. It's set down plainly in the text of flesh and blood. Some say you are fake, an electromagnetic hoax. Ha! I won't give you away. Madam, have no fear. Listen for my knock some shiny night in the season of the year.

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0: and I think the language is probably about right.
1: Mm-hmm.

0: situation in which growth is essential. Even early on, we need more creativity, originality, inspiration, exploring. I remember arriving there and thinking, this is fantastic,
1: beautiful, inspiring.
0: Is there some point at which we have to start thinking, what is actually going on? Because I'm not supposed to be here.
1: We'd be better elsewhere.
0: I'm taking things as I find them, and I therefore assume as you would see them if you were going to the same place. Go back to normal aspects of society.
2: Freedom and choice. This is a combination that
1: makes people feel elevated.
0: Fantastic.
3: And how far do you think we could take this ultimately?
4: I think it's important to constantly be asking that question.
0: I'm always doing that, you know.
1: I think what you end up with is more knowledge.
4: Which would basically mean that everybody has a stake in the pot, everybody has something.
0: Everything comes together, and it's just one of those magic moments.
4: And that has profound consequences. And we heard that number of times around the world.
0: And I did wonder, I'm not kidding you, if it became possible right now to make people better.
4: And perhaps you can give me something in first.
0: Oh yeah.

0: personality inspiration. I remember arriving there and thinking, this is fantastic. Beautiful. Is there some point at which we have to start thinking, what is actually going on? I am taking things as I find them, and I therefore assume as you would see them if you were going to the same place. Because I'm not supposed to be here. Freedom and choice. This is a combination that makes people feel elevated. Fantastic. And how far do you think we could take this ultimately?
1: I think it's important to constantly be asking that question.
0: I think what you end up with is more knowledge.
1: Which would basically mean that everybody has a stake in the part. Everybody has something.
0: Everything comes together.
1: And that has profound consequences. And we heard that a number of times.
0: But I did wonder if it became possible right now
1: to make people better. And perhaps you can give me some insight.

situation in which we need more creativity and originality. I remember arriving there and thinking, this is inspiring. This is some point at which we have to start thinking, what is actually going on? I'm taking things as I find them. Freedom and choice. This is a combination that makes people feel elevated. And how far do you think we can take this ultimately? My independent policy constantly becomes